0: start of the year. The big right-hander from Watkinsville, Georgia, is 1-4 with an earned run average of 5.01. For the Diamondbacks, it's Ryan Nelson, a 28-year-old right-hander. He's out of the University of Oregon. He makes his ninth start of the year. He's 1-3 with a 5.68 earned run average. The Diamondbacks won the first game of the series Monday by the score of 1-0. The Rangers bounced back and won last night by the score of 7-4. Texas record now 20-22. They are in third place in the West Division, 2.5 games behind the Athletics. They are a half a game behind the Seattle Mariners in the race for the last wild card spot and the race for second place in the division. The Rangers actually a game and a half now behind the A's. And the Diamondbacks, who are 20-21 for the year, are 4 games behind the San Diego Padres in the West. They are in third place, but in the National League, being 1 game below 500 leaves you 3.5 games out of the third wild card spot. And that third wild card spot, interestingly enough, now belongs to the Los Angeles Dodgers, as the first two wild cards in the National League are the property right now of the Cardinals and the Brewers, whereas in the American League, the Yankees have the first wild card, the White Sox and Seattle tied for the second and third wild cards. The Rangers won with 7 runs last night with the roof open, so we play with the roof open again tonight. Even though it's a warmer evening, the temperature in the upper 80s, there's not a cloud in the sky. Game number 42 of the season. We'll have the lineups in the first pitch right after this on the Trajan Wealth Rangers Radio Network.
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0: Brought out the Arizona lineup card tonight. He's their bench coach. Brett Hayes, the Ranger catching coach, represented Ranger manager Skip Schumacher. And here are the lineups brought to you by Frost Bank, exactly what you unexpected. Ketel Marte leads off for Arizona at second base, followed by Corbin Carroll in right field. Gerardo Perdomo plays short and bats third. Nolan Arenado, the clean cleanup hitter at third base. Ildemaro Vargas plays first and bats fifth, hitting sixth in left field, Lourdes Gurriel Jr. Adrian Del Castillo is the DH batting seventh, hitting eighth and catching, Gabriel Moreno, and Ryan Waldschmidt is the center fielder, and he bats ninth. Marte, Carroll, and Perdomo, Arenado, Vargas, and Gurriel, Del Castillo, Moreno, and Waldschmidt, the starting nine for Torrey Lovello in his 10th year as the Diamondbacks manager. For Skip Schumacher, it's Jock Peterson, the DH leading off, Brandon Nimmo batting second and right, Corey Seager, the shortstop, hits third, Josh Young, the cleanup batter at third base. Evan Carter in center is hitting fifth. Ezekiel Duran bats sixth. He's at second. Alejandro Osuna in left is the seventh place hitter. Jake Berger batting eighth at first, followed by Danny Jansen, the catcher. Peterson, Nimmo, and Seager. Young, Carter, and Duran. Osuna, Berger, and Jansen. It's the same lineup as last night, except for the catcher, where Jansen replaces Higashioka as the number nine hitter. Jason Visconti calls the balls and strike. He's out of Latrobe, Pennsylvania in his eighth big league season. Andy Fletcher, the crew chief, is at first. Alex Tosi at second. And Corey Blazer at third. Again, the roof is open tonight. The roof report brought to you by Baker Brothers. And your first pitch will be brought to you by Perimeter Global Logistics, PGL, the official supply chain partner of the Rangers. 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Rangers wearing their home whites for the third straight night. And they have Rangers in the blue logo script across the front. Rocca wearing half sleeves, a blue t-shirt that comes down to the elbows. And the Diamondbacks wearing their third different jersey in 3 days. This is a black one with an A logo on the left side of the chest and teal piping around the collar and down the front. They wear gray pants with a black stripe down the side. Rocca Ready to Go features a blue fielder's glove, big over the top wind, and the first pitch is a fastball in there for a strike, a sinker at 95, and we're underway. Ketel Marte, a left-handed batter, hitting 208, 5 homers, 15 RBIs. He's a switch hitter batting left. And the pitch to Marte is slapped foul. He is 1-for-8 in this series. He went 0-for-4 yesterday. Had a double in the opening game on Monday. Off to a slow start, as are many of the hitters on both of these ball clubs. Here's the 0-2, and there's a line drive to right center. That's a base hit. It was a slider, and Marte able to reach out and pull it just to the right of second base. So the leadoff man is on here, and you heard Skip Schumacher talking about how the Diamondbacks like to run, how they exploit pitchers' weaknesses, and of course one of Rocker's weaknesses has been an inability to hold runners effectively. Although this year he's only given up 5 stolen bases in 7 starts, nobody's been caught. And here is Corbin Carroll. Marte doesn't have any steals, but he has good speed. The set by Rocker at the belt to the plate to the lefty Carroll, and it's outside. Carroll hitting 263 with 5 homers and 20 runs batted in. He's 2-for-5 in the series. He's also had 3 walks, so he's been on base 5 times in 8 trips to the plate. Left-handed batter holds the bat very high, stands deep in the box, and the pitch to Carroll is swung on and missed. Coaching at third, J.R. House, and at first, Dave McKay. Around the infield, the Rangers have Young at third, Seager at short, Duran at second, Berger at first, Jansen catching, Osuna in left, Carter in center, Nimmo in right. One ball, one strike. Here comes Rocker, and the pitch is a breaking ball high. Rocker, of course, a sinker baller, sinker-slider pitcher for the most part. His ground ball rate this year, about average. And as you know, he pitches much better at home than on the road, although last time out, pitching at home against the Cubs, he was not very good. Lasted just 3 2/3. The pitch is high to Carroll, and it's 3-1. Kamar Julian Rocker. He said some of his friends call him KJ. A third pick in the 2022 draft by the Rangers out of Vanderbilt. Big man, goes 6'5", 245. He's set at the belt, he delivers, and Carroll whacks it foul, and the count is full. 89 degrees, our game time temperature. And really no wind at all right now. The flags hanging from the roof in center field, barely moving at all. 3 balls, 2 strikes, see if Marte's running. A long hold, he goes, now stops, and it's ball 4. As Rocker missed with a sinker outside. And the Diamondbacks are cooking here in the first with 2 men on and nobody out for Gerardo Perdomo.
5: Walks, of course, from time to time have bothered Rocker. His walk rate this year, not terribly high. He's walked 13 and struck out 27 in 32 innings. And now Perdomo hitting 223, two homers, 12 RBIs, switch hitter batting left. Here comes Rocker, and he missed with that one. A slider, and it is ball one. That slider didn't have much bite to it at all. Seager way over toward the middle at shortstop, and Young close to the bag at third, so there's a big hole on the left side. Here's the pitch, and Perdomo takes a strike. Perdomo with his feet very wide apart. He is really spread in there. Left foot on the back line and close to the plate. The right foot slightly out toward first and up near the front of the box. 1-1 the count to Perdomo out of the Dominican Republic. A 1-1 delivery. He swings and it's a high fly ball to right field. Nimmo racing in and toward the line, still coming into foul ground, and it's foul and out of play. The count now at a ball and two strikes. And, of course, we'll all keep our eye on Nimmo and see how he's moving tonight after spraining his left ankle yesterday, but convincing Skip Schumacher today that he's healthy enough to play, and he seemed to be moving okay there.
7: He looked fine.
5: Yeah, wouldn't have known anything was wrong with him.
7: Nope.
5: Two on and nobody out, no score in the first. Rocker working 1-2. And here it comes. And Perdomo hits a tapper foul on the first base side that rolls past Dave McKay, the first base coach, and down the line. The Rangers haven't really supported Rocker very well offensively. He's gotten barely over 3 runs a game when he's been pitching. And the Rangers have lost 6 of his 7 starts this year. Lefty's hitting much better than righties against him. The set, the pitch. Fouled back, 3 straight foul balls for Perdomo here. The game brought to you by Whataburger. The Whataburger Bacon Steakhouse Double is back. Your favorite steakhouse flavor whenever you want it at Whataburger. Rocker back to the belt. He kicks and comes home, and he struck him out looking. Got that slider to bend just enough to get in through the back door and just hook that corner. Perdomo is out. 1 away. Runners at first and second in a scoreless first for Nolan Arenado.
7: It's been a good pitch for Kamar. They really caught just the outside edge there with that backdoor slider. He's held opponents to a 220 batting average. And how about this? 19 strikeouts now for him in 52 at-bats that have ended on the slider.
5: And that pitch was a beauty. Here's Arenado hitting 267, 6 homers, 18 RBIs for the right-handed hitter. He stands very deep in the box, a straightaway stance. And the pitch from Rocker is upstairs for ball one. That was a four-seam fastball at 96. He doesn't throw the four-seamer very much, less than 10% of the time. Marte the runner at second and Perdomo at first. Rocker deals, and the breaking ball is in there for a strike. Got that slider over. Diamondbacks are 10th in the National League in runs per game, averaging 4.2. And their earned run average ranks 11th at 4.46. Below average stats, but they're a 500 team. There's a pitch. It swung on and skied down the left field line foul. And this will reach the seats out of play. And the count at 1-2. The Rangers are last in the American League in runs, averaging 3.7 a game. Their pitching, however, ranks 3rd behind only the Yankees in Tampa Bay with a 3.60 ERA. The league ERA is 4.45 and the Rangers at 3.60. One and two the count with one out and two on. Rocker back to the belt. He pushes off and fires, and it's swung on and fouled back by Arenado. Arenado 2-for-7 in this series. The former Colorado Rocky and St. Louis Cardinal, who's had 3 130 RBI seasons and a couple of 40 home run seasons while playing for Colorado. 1-2, here's the pitch, and another foul pulled down the left field line. So Rocker's pitch count getting up there, not because of pitches that have missed the strike zone, but because of a lot of foul balls, and he's already at 20 pitches. Rangers head out to Houston after this. Tomorrow, an off day. They open a three-game series at 7 o'clock on Friday against the Astros. Should be Jack Leiter and Spencer Arrighetti on Friday. 1-2. And the pitch is swung on and missed. Good slider to get Arenado. So back-to-back strikeouts with two men on. And it's up to Ildemar.

0: game series. Get your tickets at Rangers.com. A 6 p.m. game on Memorial Day, May the 25th. 0-1, and the pitch. And a ground ball past the mound. Seager dives to his left. He's got it. Gets up. He throws. He got him. Sensational play by Corey Seager to rob Vargas of a base hit and a run batted in. As Rocker gets out of the inning, we'll call that our Whataburger. What a play of the game brought to you by Whataburger. To the bottom of the first we go. Arizona nothing. The Rangers coming up against Ryan Nelson. On the Trajan Wealth Rangers Radio Network.
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0: In a scoreless ballgame, Jock Peterson will lead off in the bottom of the first against Ryan Nelson. 28-year-old right-hander out of Oregon, grew up in the Las Vegas area, was a second-round pick by the D-backs in 2019. He's an extreme fly ball pitcher, as extreme as you can get. And he's had problems in his career against the Rangers. In three starts, he has a 6.23 ERA and an 0-1 record. Peterson led off with a home run yesterday. Nelson rocks, kicks, and throws, and the pitch is outside for ball one. It was the 27th leadoff home run of Jock Peterson's career. Corey Ragsdale coaching at third for Texas. Travis Jankowski at first. Some sunshine getting in around first base right now. Here's the pitch, and it is low for a ball. The roof is open, but the sun not coming through the roof. It's lower down in the sky, and it's coming through the windows behind the upper deck, behind third base. And a 2-0 count now on the lefty Jock Peterson. Nelson to the plate, and there's a foul ball. It is 2-1. Nelson throws the fastball about 60% of the time. He's got a slider, a curve, and a cutter to go along with it. Working 2-1 on Peterson. Keeps the hands chest high in the delivery, and the pitch is over to Jock, and it's 2-2. It's kind of an odd delivery. A lot of pitchers keep their hands about chest level in their windup, but close to the body. He does not have his hands close to the body. He has them away from the body as he rocks back. And the pitch to Peterson is lined to first. It is caught by Vargas as he stung that one, hit it right on the button, but right at Ildemaro Vargas. So Peterson is a hard out to get the ball game started. And there's one away in the bottom of the first, and Brandon Nimmo coming up next. Nimmo had three hits yesterday before leaving the game with the sprained ankle. He's 4-for-7 lifetime against Nelson with three walks. And the pitch is swung on and missed. It is 0-1. The Peterson line drive, by the way, left the bat at 103 miles an hour.

0: Arenado at third, in on the grass, or the turf, if you will, against a possible bunt. And Nimmo fouls one back. Around the infield, it's Arenado at third, Perdomo at short, Marte at second, and Vargas at first, with Moreno catching. Gurriel is in left, and he shades toward the line the opposite way. Waldschmidt in center and Carroll in right. They're all shifted slightly around to the left. 0-2. Nelson, a slender right-hander, comes home, and he missed with that one. He goes 6-3. He's listed at 185 with a lifetime record of 27 up and 21 down. And we've got a challenge here on that last pitch. And the pitch was a strike, just barely.
1: Arizona has two challenges.
0: So the call is overturned, a successful challenge for Gabriel Moreno. And Nimmo has struck out, two outs, no score, bottom of the first for Corey Seager. When the Rangers come home to face the Astros on Memorial Day at 6 o'clock, May 25th, the first 10,000 fans will get an All for Texas hockey jersey presented by TXU Energy. So come on out on May the 25th, first of four against the Astros. Here's the pitch to Corey, and he fouls it off to the left. Seager in an 0 for 23, but just made a glittering play to end the top of the first and save a run. He's 3-for-5 with a home run in his career against Ryan Nelson. Overall for the year, though, Seager hitting at 184 with 7 homers, 20 RBIs. The 0-1 pitch outside, and the count is 1-1. Nelson has been home run prone. Again, he throws a lot of fly balls, and he's given up 8 homers in just 38 innings. He's been tough on lefties, much tougher on lefties than righties. Reverse splits, and Seager fouls one off. Lefties hitting under 200 against him. Righties hitting about 250. A big problem for Nelson this year. With men in scoring position, he has been very ineffective. Opposing batters hitting about 360 with men in scoring position. One ball, two strikes, the pitch. Seager takes, and it's a little low. That'll level the count at 2-2. We are scoreless here in the bottom of the first. Diamondbacks had two on with nobody out in the top of the inning, but failed to score with two strikeouts and then a great play by Seager. The 2-2 pitch is on the way, and Seager strikes out swinging on a fastball at 97, now 0 for his last 24. The Rangers go in order, and we head to the second. Rangers nothing, Diamondbacks nothing, on the Trajan Wealth Rangers Radio Network.
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0: Eric and Matt back at Globe Life Field. No score into the second. Here's Matt Hicks.
9: All right, thank you very much, Eric. It's Lourdes Gurriel Jr. to get things started here for Arizona as Kumar Rocker pops one over the outside corner. Four, strike one. Gurriel, Del Castillo, and Moreno, 6, 7, and 8 in the order due up here for Arizona. Nothing after one. Rocker's next pitch is inside and low. He misses with the slider, and it's now one ball and one strike. Gurriel batting 194, right-handed hitter. No home runs, 5 runs batted in. He swings here and lifts one out into left field. Osuna is there. In a few steps to his right, he reaches up to make the one-hand grab, and Gurriel is retired. And that brings up the DH, Adrian Del Castillo, lefty stick. Didn't play in the ballgame last night. Opening game of the series on Monday, Del Castillo hit in the cleanup spot, went 0 for 3, and struck out twice, his average for the year down to 202. But 3 homers, 16 runs knocked in. And Rocker throws him a slider for strike one. Del Castillo in his third season with Arizona, but in his first 2 seasons, didn't get a great deal of playing time at the big league level. This pitch is outside, and the count now at 1-1. And so here tonight, in his third big league season, he is playing in just his 95th career big league game. The 1-1. Swing and a foul. That one comes straight back. Make it 1-2. And Del Castillo got off to a fairly decent start, but has struggled of late. 2 for his last 17. And batting just 137 over his last 16 games. Now the 1-2. Swing and a miss. Struck him out. A slider working for Rocker tonight. That's his third strikeout. They have all come on that particular pitch. Two down in the inning now for the catcher, Gabriel Moreno. And Moreno, hitless in the series, 0 for 7, though he did drive in a run in the ninth inning last night with a sac fly. He's hitting 203 for the year. Right-handed hitting catcher. And he'll take a pitch that's just a little bit inside. Ball one. Moreno, 26 years of age, from Venezuela. Stocky catcher, listed at 5'9", 195. Rocker steps to the left, overhead with the wind and the pitch. Over the plate, but he misses high with a fastball. And Moreno up in the count here at 2-0. Moreno playing in his 10th game since coming back from the injured list. He missed about 3 weeks with a left oblique strain. 2-0, low and outside. So it's now 3 balls and no strikes. And he's not been able to get on track since coming back. Just 3 for 29 in those 9 games played. Rocker gets his right foot planted on the first base side of the rubber. And comes home with a 3-0. In there for a strike. Moreno looked like he was taking all the way. And that'll make it 3 balls and 1 strike. Now the 3-1. Swing and a ground ball hit to short. Seager with the shoulder high hop. Sets and throws, and we're done here in the second. A 1-2-3 inning for Kamar Rocker. We'll go to the bottom of the second. Nothing up on the board here on the Trajan Wealth Rangers Radio Network.
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9: Middle third due here for Texas in the bottom half of the second. Nothing here in the rubber game of this series. Rangers with a win tonight. We get back to within a game of 500. And here comes Josh Jung. Jung batting cleanup, hitting 320. Five homers and 20 runs batted in. His 320 batting average, standing second in the American League right now to Shea Langeliers of the A's, who's hitting 340, coming into play tonight. Here's a swing and a foul. So strike one to Josh. Jung with hits in three of the last four and 7 for 16 over these last four games, with a homer, five runs scored, and one run batted in. The 0-1 swing, and that one is fouled straight back. So nothing in two. The count. Evan Carter up next. Ezekiel Duran due up after him. Really nice day here at the ballpark again. We're playing with the roof open, even though high temperatures got up to around 90. They're in the high 80s now. Expected to get down to the low 80s by the end of the game, as Jung looks at a fastball for a called third strike. That's four up, four down for Ryan Nelson, and he has struck out the last three batters. But Nelson has pitched really well in his last couple of starts. Not generally regarded as a strikeout pitcher, more well known as a fly ball pitcher. But he's fanned Nimmo, Seager, and Jung in order. Here's Evan Carter. Carter batting 168, and he looks at a first pitch fastball for strike one. Nelson, in his last two starts, even though he has one no decision and one loss, has a 1.46 ERA. Here's the 0-1. Did he go? The pitch was inside. Diamondbacks appeal, don't get a strike. And it's one ball and one strike. Over his last two starts, Nelson allowing just six hits and three walks over 12 and a third innings. The step back, the kick, and the pitch. Breaking ball and a good one. Swing and a miss. And that'll make it 1-2. Nelson going to the curve there. A pitch that he throws primarily to left-handed hitters. He might surprise a righty or two every now and then with a curve. But that one was a really good one. Here comes the 1-2. And that pitch just a little bit up. Fastball that time at 96. So 2-2 the count here to Evan. Evan looking for his first hit in the series, 0 for 6, and just 1 for 14 on the homestand, though that one hit was a home run Sunday against the Cubs. This pitch just a little bit inside. Nelson just missing there with a fastball. And what do you know? It's 3-2 to Evan Carter. Slightly open, crowding the plate. He awaits the 3-2 pitch. And Nelson deals. And that one is flared over Arenado and out into left, a base knock. So Carter goes the other way, got just enough of that fastball to get it over Arenado, who was right in line with where Carter hit it, but it went right over his head out into left, and Evan becomes the first base runner tonight for Texas.
15: Don't have to hit it hard. Hit it off the trademark. Hit it the other way. The majority of the Ranger hits last night were not pulled. They were hit either the opposite way or to center field.
9: So Carter on board, definitely a threat to go. Carter, the Rangers' stolen base leader with six. Here's Zeke with a home run cut, swing and a miss on a fastball at 95. Strike one. Duran just continues to hit. His average now up to 296. Three homers, 15 runs batted in. Hit his third home run of the season last night. Just got over the wall in the right field corner, opposite field shot. The 0-1 is hit that way, but this one will fall out of play, up over the screen, down the line in right. Nothing and two, the count here to Ezekiel Durant. For over 125 years, Globe Life has helped protect families when they need it most. Globe Life, make tomorrow better. Nothing, nothing as we play here in the second. The pitch, a swing and a foul tip. Moreno holds on, and Duran is out on strikes. So two down in the inning. Four strikeouts now for Nelson. And that brings up Alejandro Osuna. Osuna, the lefty, hitting 286. No home runs. He's driven in six. A swing here and a foul that comes straight back. Strike one. Alejandro working on a four-game hitting streak, during which he's 5-for-13. And over the last seven games, he's got six hits and a couple of walks and a .450 on base percentage. The 0-1. Swing and a foul. That's lined up and out of play over the screen on the third base side. So nothing and two, the count here to Osuna. For Nelson, and he's in his fifth big league season all with the Diamondbacks. Coming into play today, 405 career strikeouts in 505 career innings. And the 0-2 is hit to deep center. Waldschmidt has room as he goes back, gets under it, reaches up to make the one-hand catch, and Osuna the final out in the inning. So no runs. Rangers get their first hit. They strand Carter. We move to the third. It's nothing-nothing on the Trajan Wealth Rangers radio network.
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18: Here's your KSST KRVA FM weather. High pressure will stay put over the southern plains for the next few days. Really warm temperatures and lots of sunshine. We're headed for the upper 80s today. Overnight it'll be clear with mid 60s and then a little bit breezy on Thursday, sunny and near 90. We're in the upper 80s and sunny Friday. I'm meteorologist Steve Hamilton on KSST and KRVA FM.
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9: All right, a nothing-nothing ball game here as we go to the third. And it's Ryan Waldschmidt to lead it off for Arizona. Batting ninth in the order again, the center fielder in his first week of big league action. Looks at a rocker fastball for strike one. Waldschmidt 4-for-14 since coming up from AAA Reno. He was 1-for-3 with a double yesterday, 1-for-6 so far in the series. Here comes the 0-1. Swing and a ball hit out into center field. Carter on the move coming in, but he won't get there. It drops for the base hit. Not hit all that hard. And Waldschmidt with a soft single out into shallow center. That's the second hit off Kamar Rocker. Takes us back to the top of the order and Ketel Marte. Marte, a single his first time up. Rocker had retired six in a row. Some real good work there in the first inning, giving up the first two bases. This pitch comes in high to Marte for ball one. Marte with a single, Carroll with a walk, but then he struck out Perdomo and Arenado, and then a terrific play behind him, Corey Seager, making a sliding stop on a ball destined for center. and then popping up, spinning, and throwing him out. The 1-0. Swing and a foul. Out of play, left side. One ball, one strike, the count. I found it interesting, in the two lineups today, the guys who have the best hard hit percentages in both lineups are the leadoff hitters. Marte for Arizona and Peterson for the Rangers. Runner goes. The pitch is outside. The throw down to second. He is out at second base. What a terrific throw there by Danny Jansen. Right to the first base side of second. Seager takes the throw, makes the catch, and holds on. And so Waldschmidt denied for what would have been his first big league stolen base.
15: That would be the first base runner ever caught with Rocker on the mound in the major leagues. How about that?
9: Yep. So 2-6 on the attempted steal. Just a terrific throw by Danny Jansen there. The count to Marte at 2-1. The pitch, and that's inside. Marte didn't move, and it almost hit him in the leg. 3-1 the count. So the base is clear, one out. The pitch, inside, ball four. Marte draws the walk on board for a second time. That'll bring up Corbin Carroll. Waldschmidt last year in high A and double A stole 29 bases. So a guy can definitely run, but it's a little bit different here in the big leagues compared to high A and double A. All right, here's Carroll. He walked his first time up. Nothing, nothing if you're just tuning in. Top of the third. And Rocker fires this one in high for ball one. But talking about the hard hit percentages, Ketel Marte, his hard hit percentage, just under 47%. So everything he puts in play, 47%, is being hit at 95 miles an hour or harder. The 1-0, and that's low and in. Make it two balls and no strikes. And Jock Peterson in the leadoff spot once again here tonight for Texas. His hard hit percentage is 50.7%.
15: And somehow they're both hitting under 225.
9: I know. If that keeps up, if that hard hit percentage keeps up, you would figure the batting average will be going up for both. Sinker here from Rocker misses, and he falls behind to Carroll now at 3-0.
15: You know, the one thing that causes that to happen sometimes is the defenses are so good. If a guy's hitting hard ground balls, they're usually turned into outs now.
9: The 3-0 in there for a strike, 3-1. Well, and case in point on Jock Peterson, he had a pellet in the bottom of the first, but he hit it right to where the first baseman Vargas was standing. And that falls into that category. That ball was hit well over 100 miles an hour. Here's a swing and a foul, and the count to Carroll goes full.
15: I guess the other thing to keep in mind, sometimes if you hit one of those really high pop-ups, it has a very high exit velocity, but not much of a chance of being a hit.
9: Right. Sometimes you hit one 100 miles an hour with a launch angle of 58 degrees, and that one's not going anywhere. The 3-2 pitch. And that one's hit high into the air, deep down the left field line, but slicing foul as it rattles around, just making it into the second deck, right there where the deck is closest to the left field foul pole. So Carroll, in a bid for what would have been his sixth home run, stays in the box here with the count at 3-2. Marte at first, one out in the inning. Marte, not a big lead, not going anywhere. Here's the pitch. It's popped up foul. And Young and Jansen are in pursuit, and this one will hit the top of the Arizona dugout.
15: Well, Josh had a really long way to go, shading over towards second base there. And had that ball landed on the warning track, I think he would have gotten there. Jansen might have gotten there, but you know, that's where the defensive positioning can make it sometimes difficult.
9: Young, much closer to second than he is to third. Rangers playing Carroll to pull in the infield, just about straight away in the outfield. Rocker tries again here at 3-2. He kicks and fires, and that one is high, ball four. So back-to-back walks here to the top two in the order, Marte and Carroll. So you've got first and second again with these guys, but one out as opposed to no outs. And Geraldo Perdomo will be the batter, and it's time for a visit here from Jordan Teagues, the Rangers pitching coach. A lot of pitches thrown by Rocker here in the third. Now, Rocker, in contrast to Arizona starter Nelson, is a ground ball pitcher. 54% of the balls put in play against Rocker have been hit on the ground, and a ground ball here to one of the infielders would be a really good thing. 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
15: Now, in light of these three walks that Rocker has issued already, it's worth reiterating again that the Diamondbacks do not walk much. They're next to the last in the National League in drawing walks. They walk under three times per game on the average. It's one of the reasons that the Rangers have thrown so few pitches over the first two games of this series.
9: Mackenzie Gore last night, eight innings, his longest career outing, and he threw just 95 pitches in those eight innings. So another spot for Kamar here with a dangerous hitter up in Perdomo who struck out his first time up. But he swings and drives this one into deep right. Nimmo is there. He'll make the catch. Tagging at second is Marte. The throw comes into Seager. Marte dives safely into third. Carroll stays at first. Perdomo whacked one, but he basically hit it right to Nimmo. So two down in the inning. The lead runner moves up. In at the corners here for Nolan Arenado. And Arenado struck out swinging his first time up. And the Diamondbacks now 0 for 4 tonight with men in scoring position. They were 1 for 3 last night. They're now 3 for 14 in the series. The pitch. Outside and low. Ball one to the right-handed hitter. Arenado now 2 for 8 in this series. He has reached base safely in 5 straight. Rangers play him to pull. Duran, not quite all the way up the middle, but pretty close. Berger holding the runner, the right side of the infield open. The 1-0 pitch. Carroll takes off, swing and a miss. No throw by Jansen down to second. Carroll gets his fifth steal. The count to Arenado is even at 1-1. So second and third now with two men out. Nothing our score here in the third. It's been a workmanlike inning for Rocker. The 1-1. Check swing, but that pitch is in there for a strike. He goes to the slider. And again, that pitch has been his best so far tonight. 1-2 the count. Arenado hitting .357 with men in scoring position coming in. The set by Rocker. The 1-2. Swing and a bouncing ball to third. Young backs up on it. Has it. Sets and throws, and he got it. Josh Young with a nice long throw across there takes care of Arenado for the final out of the inning. And Rocker escapes trouble. No runs, one hit, two are left. Two and a half complete. Nothing our score on the Trajan Wealth Rangers Radio Network.
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9: Eight, 9-1 coming up for Texas here in the third. Nothing, nothing. Here in the final game of this series, first pitch to Jake Berger, lifted high and deep into left. Gurriel back into his left, just shy of the track, reaches up and makes the catch. Berger is retired. One pitch and one out. That brings up Danny Jansen. Hey, coming up on Wednesday, May the 27th, the Rangers here at home in exactly 2 weeks against the Houston Astros. And on the 27th, if you're one of the first 10,000 fans to come out, you'll get the Skip Schumacher concert-style tee, which is presented by AMR. Tickets are available by going to Rangers.com. First pitch to Jansen misses. Ball one. Speaking of those Astros, that'll be the next opponent for Texas. Houston at home against Seattle again tonight. That game now going into the bottom of the third. As this pitch is in for a strike, 1-1 the count. As we check the Quick Trip scoreboard, we'll tell you that the Mariners lead the Astros 1-0. Mariners with a win would get back to 500. The 1-1 is popped up high into the air, shallow left. Perdomo out. Gurriel in. Perdomo calls for it, and he makes the catch. So Jansen popping up into shallow left. Two men are out here in the Ranger half of the third, and that brings up Jock Peterson. We have one final, or two finals make it in baseball today. The Orioles blanked the Yankees. 7-0 was that final. And so the Yankees have now lost four of their last five. They started the day two games behind Tampa Bay in the American League East. Orioles with the win improved to 20-24. And this first pitch to Jock Peterson comes down and in for ball one. Four Oriole pitchers held the Yankees to just one hit today. Kyle Bradish picking up the win, gave up that one hit in six shutout innings while striking out seven. And this pitch inside almost hit Peterson. Goes all the way to the backstop, 2-0 the count. Jock lined out hard to Vargas at first, his first time up. The news from that game today, though, you know, the Yankees have been dealing with some injury issues to their rotation. Carlos Rodon recently came back. Garrett Cole soon to come back. But Max Fried started that game today and gave up three runs in three innings and was lifted and pulled with problems in his pitching elbow. This pitch in for a strike, and the count to Peterson now at 2-1. So Yankee Nation waits patiently for the next bit of news on Max Fried. Here's the 2-1, and a swing by Peterson, and a high fly ball out into right center. Carroll and Waldschmidt are there, and this will be Corbin Carroll, the right fielder, to put it away for the final out. Rangers go in order here in the last half of the third. To the fourth we go. Nothing, nothing on the Trajan Wealth Rangers Radio Network.
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2: Till tomorrow, Vargas. He will lead off for Arizona in a scoreless game. He was robbed by Seager his first time up on a dazzling diving play behind second base with two men on base. That saved a run, kept this game scoreless, and it's still nothing-nothing into the fourth. First pitch from Rocker misses, and it's ball one. Vargas to be followed by Gurriel and then Del Castillo. Rocker the big over-the-top wind, high leg kick in the pitch, and it's right down the middle for a strike. A fastball at 95, and the count at one ball and one strike. Vargas third in the National League and hitting at 336. Brandon Marsh is the leader. He's hitting 350. Otto Lopez at 337. The pitch is swung on and bounced foul past first base. In the American League, Shea Langeliers is the batting leader at 340. And Josh Young at 320, second in the league. Langeliers last night hit his 100th career home run. And no, most of them have not come against the Rangers, but a goodly number have.
3: Seems like it.
2: One and two to Vargas, and back comes Rocker. And the pitch is hit in the air to center. Evan Carter is right there in his tracks, reaches up and makes the catch. That ball had good carry. There's one out here in the fourth, brought to you by the Texas Lottery, proudly supporting Texas education and veterans. 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Here's Gurriel. He flied out to left his first time up. Rocker off the first base side of the rubber. Swings to the wind and lets it fly, and the pitch is a little bit high. It is ball one. Last year, the Diamondbacks finished two games below 500 at 80 and 82. They had winning seasons the two previous years, and this year they're a 500 club. 1-0 pitch over for a strike. He got the slider in through the front door. In 2024, they won 89 games, lost 83. And in their World Series year, of course, they were a wild card team. They were 84 and 78. That was an all wild card World Series. And the pitch at 1-1 is swung on and missed. The slider's been really good for Rocker tonight. And he's in on the count, 1-2 to Gurriel, who's hitless in the series now in 7 at-bats. He does have a couple of walks. Rocker, hand in the blue glove, now pushes off and comes to the plate. And it's fouled off to the right and out of play. Neither team has announced its rotation for the Houston series at Daikin Park this weekend. But it would seem obvious that Jack Leiter would get the start for the Rangers Friday and Spencer Arrighetti for the Astros. 1-2 pitch, way outside, it's 2-2. Arrighetti's been very good, by the way. Jacob DeGrom will pitch Saturday. The Astros undecided on the Saturday starter. And then Sunday, the Rangers undecided, depending on Nathan Eovaldi's status. Peter Lambert likely to go for Houston. 2-2 pitch. Fouled at the plate, and down goes Gurriel as that ball was fouled straight down off his knee. And he has crumpled to the ground in obvious pain. Oh, man, he just crunched that ball straight down. And as manager Torrey Lovello runs out there along with a Diamondbacks trainer, let's pause for station identification on the Rangers Radio Network.
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2: Watching that replay is positively painful.
3: Hit the inside of the left knee.
2: Wow.
3: And it's the, you know, it's the danger when you're facing a sinker ball pitcher, you know, right-handed sinker baller to a right-handed batter, and that pitch right at the end just kind of starts diving down, and so often the ball will get fouled off, the batter will hit the top of the ball because that ball's diving, and he'll foul it off of his leg. It is not a good feeling.
2: Well, Gurriel is up under his own power. He's now leaning over at the waist, holding the left knee.
3: I have actually experienced that against a big league pitcher. Of course, he was past his big league pitching days, but goofing around a few years ago in El Paso, Ken Schramm, whose son Jared works for the Rangers, he was a sinker ball pitcher. And we were kind of playing around, and he throws me a sinker, and I hit it, and I fouled it just below the inside of my left knee.
2: Oh.
3: And it left the seams of the baseball were embedded in my skin and stayed there for a couple of days. It doesn't feel good.
2: I bet it doesn't. Tigers lead the Mets 2-1 tonight after six innings at Citi Field. Framber Valdez pitching for the first time since his five-game suspension, working with the lead there. The Yankees were blanked by Baltimore today, 7-0. Here's the 2-2 pitch to Gurriel, a slider outside and low. The count goes to 3-2. Tampa Bay leading Toronto 1-0 after 8 innings. Griffin Jacks, who's now a reliever, went 5 scoreless innings. Dylan Cease, the Toronto starter. Full count in the payoff pitch to Gurriel, and he lines it foul past third. That pitch appeared to be inside, and I believe he swung at ball 4. The White Sox, who hold a wild card spot, are tied with Kansas City tonight 3-3. They're in the top half of the fifth inning on the south side of Chicago. Noah Schultz against Seth Lugo in that one. There's a swing, and Gurriel fouls it off to the right. Here in Arlington, it's a scoreless ball game in the top half of the fourth inning. 2 hits for Arizona and a 1 for the Rangers. The Ranger hit was a soft single by Evan Carter in the second inning. Arizona with hits by Marte and Waldschmidt. Payoff pitch again, and another foul ball on another pitch that appeared to be inside. Seattle leads Houston 1-0. They're in the top half of the fourth inning. Seattle has dominated the Astros of late. They've won 9 straight games against Houston going back to last year. Payoff pitch. Hit in the air to center field. Carter on the move toward right. He's there, and he's got it. Gliding effortlessly as he does. And there are 2 outs. For Seattle tonight, it's Bryce Miller on the mound. Miller making his first start of the year, coming back from an oblique injury. And a home run by J.P. Crawford has provided the only run for Seattle. Crawford, their leadoff batter tonight. So 2 outs in the fourth and a scoreless game, and Del Castillo coming up. That was your Aces update brought to you by Choctaw Casinos and Resorts. Choctaw, where the players play. Another boost for Seattle with Miller's return. The pitch is a high to Del Castillo, ball 1. Del Castillo struck out on a rocker slider his first time up. Kamara over the top, and here comes the pitch. And it is inside. Still plenty of daylight with the roof open this evening. Lovely night. We started at 89 degrees. Very light breeze. Not a factor at all. The fifth time all year the Rangers have had the roof open. They've gone 3-1 with the roof open. 2-0 delivery in there for a strike on a fastball. And the count is 2-1. Rocker about to throw his 74th pitch. Had a lot of foul balls early in the game often. The 2-1 on the way, and that's inside. A slider, and the count goes to 3-1. Comes in Atlanta, meeting again in Atlanta. They're tied 1-1 in the top half of the eighth inning. 2 division leaders going at it. The 3-1 pitch, inside ball 4. So Del Castillo takes a 2-out walk. It's the 4th free ticket issued by Kumar Rocker. And that'll bring up Gabriel Moreno looking for his first hit of the series and his first hit after 17 straight hitless at-bats. In that Atlanta Cubs game, Drake Baldwin has a home run, his 11th of the year. 1-1 after 7. The Cubs have just 3 hits, Atlanta with 4. Here's the pitch, and that's a bit inside to the right-handed hitting Moreno. Another guy off to a very slow offensive start with a batting average right about 200. Short lead at first for Del Castillo with 2 outs. They have a steal and a caught stealing tonight against Rocker and Jansen. Here's the pitch, and that just missed upstairs. And the count at 2-0. Ranger outfield is bunched towards center with Moreno at the plate. Rocker at the belt, behind in the count, 2-0. He lets it fly, and the pitch is swung on and lined foul down the third baseline. And the count at 2-1. It's a three-city road trip beckoning the Rangers against three teams with losing records. The Astros, the Rockies, and the Angels. Three games against each. The count is 2-1, and the pitch is on the way, and that drops in for a strike. Slowed the slider down to 82 miles an hour. Got it over. And that evens the count. 2-2. Ryan Waldschmidt would be next. He has one of the two Arizona hits tonight, a soft single to center. Rocker delivers a swing and a line drive over Josh Young's head, a base hit to left field. Stopping at second is Del Castillo. Moreno breaks his over 17 drought. And the Diamondbacks have two men on with two outs for Waldschmidt. They've gone 0-5 with men in scoring position tonight. The Rangers have yet to have an at-bat with a man at second or third base. Waldschmidt had a soft looping single to center in the third, but then was caught stealing as Danny Jansen made a great throw. And we're going to get a visit to the mound here by pitching coach Jordan Teagues as action begins out in the Rangers' bullpen. People moving around out there. Nobody throwing as yet. But Rocker is at 80 pitches as he works here in the fourth, an average of over 20 pitches per inning. But Waldschmidt, a recent call-up in center field. They do have some players on the injured list, including Pavin Smith and Dallas's own Jordan Lawler. Lawler played in only six games before getting hurt and was going well. He was 6-18, hitting at .333 with a home run. But he has been sidelined. Perhaps one of the reasons that the Diamondbacks are below average in run production so far this year. The National League average for runs scored is 4.5 per game. The American League average about 4.3 per game. And the D-backs are at 4.2. So Del Castillo at second base and Moreno at first base for Waldschmidt, a right-handed batter against Rocker. In comes the pitch. And it's low, a slider blocked nicely in the dirt by Jansen, and it's 1-1. You know, we've told you this before, but it bears repeating. Jansen, over the last couple of years, has ranked first among major league catchers for blocking pitches in the dirt and preventing runners from moving up. A 1-1 count on Waldschmidt. Rocker comes set. He kicks and fires. And a fastball zips in there at 94 for a strike. And the count at 1-1. When Jansen threw out the base stealer, Waldschmidt back in the third, it was the first runner ever caught with Rocker on the mound. 17 had been successful before finally somebody got caught. And now Rocker drops a slider in there nicely to Waldschmidt and gets ahead at 1-2. The thing about Rocker's slider tonight, when he's missed with it outside the zone, and not by much. He hasn't left him in the middle of the zone at all, knock on wood. The count is 1-2. Rocker at the belt and to the plate. And he just missed with that one. Well, that was a slider, and a borderline call goes the batter's way. The count at 2-2. Waldschmidt steps out of the box for a split second. Now gets back in there with the count at 2-2. Two men on base, two outs, and no score. The pitch. A little dribbler up the first baseline. Out to get it is Jansen. Pegs the first in time to Berger. And that retires the side. No runs on a hit. Two men left. The D-backs are 0-6 with men in scoring position. And in the middle of the fourth, it's nothing-nothing on the Trajan Wealth Rangers Radio Network.
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2: The swing in against Ryan Nelson in the bottom of the fourth. A nothing-nothing ball game. Nimmo was called out on strikes his first time up. Nelson with a 1-3 record of 5.68 earned run average. But lefty's hitting just 197 off him. Nimmo deep in the box from the left side. Arenado plays in at third. Nimmo takes a breaking ball inside. That was a cutter for ball one. Last year, Nelson was plagued by no decisions. He made 23 starts. He was 7-3, had 13 no decisions. And a 3.39 ERA. The pitch swung on and fouled back by Nimmo. Now, we mentioned he had not pitched well in the past against the Rangers. And he did appear against the Rangers in the World Series, but as a reliever in Game 4. He was not in their rotation for the postseason. The 1-1 delivery. Nimmo swings and misses on a cutter at 92. And the count at a ball and two strikes. Final game of the homestand. The Rangers with a chance for a winning homestand, as they've won 3 out of 5, took 2 out of 3 from the Cubs, and they've split the first two with the Snakes. 1-2 pitch, and Nimmo lofts it in the air to short center field. Coming on, the center fielder Walt Schmidt, and he puts it away. And there's one out here in the bottom of the fourth of a scoreless game. Monday, May 25th, Memorial Day, Rangers and Astros meet at 6 o'clock. It's a specialty night. 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Corey Seager, the batter, struck out his first time up. Made a great defensive play in the first to save a run. And the pitch to Seager is swung on and missed. It was one of the rare instances where we've seen Corey dive for a ball. Come up with it, bounce up and throw. And he got Vargas to end the inning with two men on base. It's an 0-1 count on Seager. And here's the pitch. That is inside and low. A curveball. And the count at a ball and a strike. Nelson in this ballpark, an ERA almost 8 in the two starts he's made. One ball, one strike, one out. Josh Jung on deck. The pitch to Seager is swung on and popped up into short right field. Coming on, the right fielder, Carroll, and he makes the grab. And there are two outs, and Corey's 0 for extends to 0 for 25, which is how long his drought lasted last year at about the same time of year. When he came out of it last year, he came out of it in a big way. Hopefully the same thing will happen this time around. Here's Josh Jung. He struck out

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0: With Cole Wynn warming in the bullpen, Kamar Rocker comes back out for the fifth in a scoreless game. Ketel Marte first up at the top of the order. He has singled and walked. First pitch from Rocker is hit in the air, foul on the left side. And this will reach the seats. The fifth inning brought to you by Balcones. Discover Balcones Distilling. It's the original Texas whiskey. Rocker coming into the inning had thrown 29 sinkers and 27 sliders. 17 fastballs and 10 cutters. The 0-1 pitch, and that's a fastball outside. He'd also thrown a couple of changeups. Remember all the talk in spring training about Rocker having a new changeup. He's thrown it less than 10% of the time, and today only twice out of 87 pitches. Here's the 1-1 delivery, and it's fouled off to the left and out of play. And the count is one ball and two strikes. Well, Toronto scored a run and tied up Tampa Bay 1-1. They're in the bottom of the eighth in Toronto. The RBI coming from Okamoto is 27th of the year. Tampa Bay leading in that East Division race. Here's the 1-2 pitch. Check swing. And he did not go. It's two balls and two strikes. At the start of the day, Tampa Bay had a two-game lead over the Yankees. Tampa Bay has won three in a row. Here comes the pitch to Marte. A swing and a high pop-up out behind second base. Corey Seager underneath it. He one-hands it. There's one away, and Corbin Carroll, a left-handed batter, is coming up. Baltimore beat the Yankees 7-0, so if Tampa Bay wins that game at Toronto, they would have a three-game lead over New York. Kyle Bradish went six, allowing just one hit for Baltimore to get the win. And Max Fried, who left with some elbow discomfort, took the loss, falling to 4-3. Rocker to Carroll, who's walked both times, and he misses badly inside with a slider. It's ball one to the left-handed hitter. Carroll has walked five times in the series, and he's 2-for-5, so he's been on base 7 of his 10 plate appearances. Former Rookie of the Year in the National League. A 1-0 offering, and that's outside, and the count is 2-0 on Carroll. With Gerardo Perdomo waiting on deck. Rocker behind in the count at two balls and no strikes. A pitch to Carroll. Skied to left center. Carter drifting over toward left. He's under it. He's got it. And there are two outs in the top half of the fifth inning. And Perdomo coming up. The most pitches Rocker has thrown in a game this year, 97.

0: And he's at 93 right now as Perdomo steps in. He has struck out looking and flat out to right. Perdomo in the past has been a Ranger killer. But in this series, he's gone 2-for-9. Both of the hits coming in the opener. And the pitch is a strike. He did drive in the only run of the opening game, that 1-0 Arizona win, when Carroll and Perdomo had back-to-back doubles in the very first inning. Nothing in one, and time called at the plate. If you're just joining us, the good news today, Brandon Nimmo able to play. His ankle much better today. The injury report for Bailey and Gallion. The pitch is inside and low. Still no word on whether Nathan Eovaldi will be able to pitch this weekend in Houston. His day to pitch would be Sunday if the Rangers just stay in rotation and drop him in where his turn normally is. 1-1. Rocker comes home, and it's inside and low, 2-1. If Eovaldi doesn't pitch, Mackenzie Gore could be available to pitch on 4 days rest, but manager Skip Schumacher said today that would not be the plan. They want Gore to have the extra day of rest, especially after his first 8-inning outing yesterday, so it would probably be a bullpen game. The 2-1 pitch, skied on the left side of the infield. It is Seager ranging out and toward the line, backpedals and makes the catch. And Rocker finishes strong. We would assume this is his last inning. He's almost at 100 pitches. They go 1-2-3, and in the middle of the fifth, we're scoreless on the Trajan Wealth Rangers Radio Network.
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0: It's the Rangers nothing, the Diamondbacks nothing into the bottom of the fifth inning. Evan Carter first up for the Rangers. Carter had a looping single to left his first time up. He's been the only Ranger base runner. And Ryan Nelson has set down 8 in a row since Carter's single in the second inning with one out. The pitch to Evan is close for 1-1. Carter, then Duran and Osuna, numbers 5, 6, and 7 for manager Skip Schumacher. The kick and the pitch, and Carter looks at a strike. 1-1. Carter has drawn 22 walks. He and Seager are the club leaders in drawing walks. But batting average down there at 168. 1-1 delivery. Strike call, and the count is 1-2. Before the single in the second, his only hit on this homestand was the home run that he hit the other night in the bottom of the eighth with a man on. And that call is being challenged, and the pitch was a ball. So Carter correctly challenged that pitch. And the Rangers maintain their challenges. The count is 2-2. Instead of 1-2, it's 2-1. Big difference. Nelson rocks, kicks, and fires. And the pitch is grounded on the right side. Diving play by Vargas. He bobbles the ball and has no play. He dove, but as he scrambled to get up, the ball fell out of his glove. And that'll be an infield hit for Evan Carter. So he is 2-for-2, and he's the only Ranger to reach base tonight.
6: You know, on that ABS challenge, I thought the pitch was really low. And I think Carter did, too. And it was just below the bottom of the zone. But when I saw that pitch come in, I'm like, oh, challenge, challenge. Oh, good, he challenged. That was almost a strike.
0: It was almost a strike. Now here's Duran, and Arenado creeps in at third against a possible bunt. Zeke takes high for ball one. Duran, a strikeout victim, his first time up. Cole Wynn stays up in the Ranger bullpen, so it looks like Rocker's night is over, and not surprisingly, after 97 pitches, but shutout ball. He's lowered his ERA to 4.34 from 5.01. The pitch, Duran tries to hold up, but he goes around on a high fastball. And the count at a ball and a strike. The pitch count's been very low for Nelson. He's been efficient, averaging just 11 pitches per inning. He has not allowed a stolen base all year, nor an attempt. He's quick to the plate. Throw to first, and Carter hops back on the bag. We appear to have a larger crowd here tonight than either of the first two games of the series. We had 22,000 and then 23,000. This appears to be upwards of 25. One ball, one strike. Throw to first base, and Carter steps back on the bat. So there have been two throws, and that means he can't throw over again without risking a balk if he doesn't get him. And Carter, of course, a threat to go. 6 out of 6 on the base path this year to lead the club.
6: That's the loudest the crowd has been all night.
0: Carter out to a slightly larger lead. He's not running, and the pitch is fouled back. And the count is 1-2. Cleveland beat the Angels today 4-2. Cleveland in first place in the Central, wins their third in a row. They're 24-21. The Angels fall 12 games under at 16-28. Reed Detmers took the loss for Cleveland today. The win went to the starter, Parker Messick, the rookie with a 2.35 ERA. He's now 5-1. He's a serious rookie of the year contender. Nothing here in the last of the fifth. Carter, a good lead. The 1-2 pitch, swing and a miss. Duran strikes out. And that is the first out of the inning. With Carter at first base and Osuna coming up. 5 strikeouts for Ryan Nelson. And Osuna, the batter, he flied out to center his first time up. His season ticket plans are still available. 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A swing by Osuna and a foul ball straight back. It is 0-1 on Alejandro with Jake Berger to follow. Giants and Dodgers will play in Los Angeles again. Dodgers have lost 4 games in a row, all by 4 runs or more. That hadn't happened since 1930-something. Throw to first, close play. Back is Carter.
6: That's crazy to think.
0: Yeah. Over 90 years without losing 4 straight games by 4 runs or more. Here's the pitch, and that's inside to Osuna. That brushed him. And Osuna will go to first base. Now, he's got the ability to get hit by pitches. He doesn't really try to get out of the way. And he's been hit 4 times now. He only has 36 official at-bats, but he's been hit by pitches 4 times, and I venture to say that not one of them has left a bruise, as he just gets grazed by these pitches.
6: And again, it's the elbow guard that it touches, so that really won't leave a mark at all, unlike what must be a really grotesque mark on the inside of Lourdes Gurriel's left knee.
0: Yeah, fouled that ball off the knee, and that was looked off. So here's Berger with 2 on and 1 out. Jake flied to left his first time up, facing Nelson for the first time tonight. Pitch to Berger is swung on, hit deep down the right field line. It is slicing deep in the corner, and that ball is history! A 3-run Jimmy Jack for Jake Berger. He hit it the opposite way, right down the line. And it's 3-0 Texas in the fifth.
6: Took a page from Ezekiel Duran's swing yesterday. Zeke, the right-handed hitter, getting one just over the wall down the right field line. But for Jake Berger, this is different. This is the reason why the Rangers went out and got Berger to slug. And he basically took a sinking fastball that pretty much was middle-middle and got it quickly enough to get it inside the foul pole.
0: Just inside that foul pole screen for his seventh home run. The RBI total up to 26. Here is Danny Jansen, a right-handed hitter, and he takes high. Well, there's our first Ranger run brought to you by Kubota, and a home run brought to you by Trajan Wealth. Plan smarter and dream bigger with Trajan Wealth. And now time called at the plate by Jansen. Three runs, three hits for the Rangers. No runs on three hits for the Diamondbacks. And Nelson has now given up 9 home runs in 9 starts this year. The 1-0 delivery, and that is outside. We told you earlier that Nelson's Achilles heel had been working with men in scoring position this year. Opposing batters were hitting 357 off him. In the Rangers' first at-bat of the night with the men in scoring position, Berger goes deep. Here's a pitch to Jansen, and it is fouled straight back. We get insurance runs on that drive. For over 125 years, Globe Life has helped protect families when they need it most. Globe Life, make tomorrow better.
6: And a lot like the pitch that Jock Peterson hit out yesterday for Nelson, who's been pretty good in terms of location, he just left the sinker down the middle.
0: 2 balls and a strike, and Jansen swings and pops it foul straight back again and out of play. Boston beat Philadelphia tonight 3-1 in the battle of two teams with new managers. Boston now 8-7 under Chad Tracy, and Philadelphia now 11-4 under Don Mattingly. Aroldis Chapman picked up the save his 9th of the year for Sonny Gray, who's 4-1. A pitch to Jansen, it's fouled back into the middle deck right below us, and a spectator makes a nice barehanded one-hand catch. What a play on a ball that had some pace to it.
6: That ball was screaming.
0: Wow. That was impressive. Trevor Story had a home run for Boston, his 3rd of the year. He's been suffering through a rough year. Zidane Raffaella hit his 4th for the Bo Sox. Here's the 2-2 pitch, and Jansen strikes out swinging. That is the 2nd out of the inning. Rangers leading by a 3-0 score. Ryan Nelson has fanned 6 now. And we swing to the top of the order for Peterson, who has lined to first and flied out to right. Seattle still leading Houston 1-0 behind Bryce Miller in the bottom of the 5th in Houston on a leadoff home run by J.P. Crawford. St. Louis and the A's just getting underway in Sacramento, where St. Louis won the first game of that series yesterday. Peterson 0-2, takes strike 1. It is nothing and 1. The home run was the 40th for the Rangers this year. They have allowed 45. The Rangers rank 11th in the league in long balls, 13th in OPS. The 0-1 pitch, Peterson swings and misses. He was late on a cutter at 92. And the count is no balls and 2 strikes. Well, I guess the time off served Jake Berger well. The last 2 ball games, he is a 4-for-5. He's driven in 5 runs. He leads the club with 26 RBIs. He's on a pace now to approach 100 RBIs for the year. 0-2 to Jock with Nimmo on deck. Nelson comes home, and Peterson takes low. It's a ball and 2 strikes. The Arizona bullpen has been quiet. The Ranger bullpen still features Cole Wynn on his feet out there. The count is 1-2. And the pitch is on the way, and Jock fouls it off. This game brought to you by Steel, powering the future with the professional-grade battery tools built for real-world work. Steel. A new baseball for Nelson with a 1-2 count. He is at 66 pitches, 21 in this inning. And the pitch to Jock is swung on and popped into short center field. On comes Walt Schmidt. He's got it, and the side's retired. But the Rangers come up with three on one swing of Jake Berger's bat. And heading to the fifth, it's 3-0 Rangers on the Trajan Wealth Rangers Radio Network.
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7: 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And the memory care community keeps residents safe while letting them engage and remain active during their stay. 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
6: It might help if I turn my microphone on. Top half of the sixth inning, and Cole Wynn is in the pitch here for the Rangers. Rangers now with a 3-0 lead after that opposite field three-run home run by Jake Berger in the bottom half of the fifth. The right-hander Wynn on for the 19th time. Two wins, one loss, one save, and a 4.50 ERA. He's pitching for the third time on this homestand. And he's totaled 16 innings of work this season. Nolan Arenado first up, and he'll whistle one down the left field line. That's a fair ball into the corner. Arenado headed to second. He'll make it there easily. And so Suna picks up that ball in the corner. So a ringing double to left here for Arenado. He's now 1-for-3 as the Diamondbacks look to respond after the three-run bottom half of the fifth. Here's Ildemaro Vargas. Vargas has hit the ball hard twice, but has been denied. Terrific play by Corey Seager to get him in the first, and then a line drive out to Evan Carter. His last time up, that was in the fourth. Wynn's pitch, and that one is flared foul, left side, out of play. Strike one. For Arenado, that is his fifth double of the season. He now has 11 extra base hits. And he'll take a short lead from second with Seager playing in right behind him. From the stretch, Wynn ready. And the 0-1, swinging a foul. That comes straight back. Make it no balls and two strikes. Wynn in 16 innings has given up 16 hits. He's walked seven. He has struck out 18. Opponents are hitting 250 against Wynn. Lefty's hitting him at a 259 clip. Vargas, the switch hitter, swinging from the left side. He'll poke this one up into the air, but foul into the seats down to our left to keep it at nothing in two. Vargas has been deadly with men in scoring position, even though he's 0-for-1 tonight, batting 355 on the season. He's been a beast on the road, hitting 358 away from Chase Field. This pitch is high and outside. 1-2 the count. Vargas with hits in 30 of the 34 games in which he's played, and he has reached base safely in 31 of the 34. The set by Wynn, the 1-2. Swing and a miss. Slider from Wynn, and he strikes out Vargas. So the Diamondbacks continue to be foiled here with men in scoring position. And so far tonight, they are now 0-for-7 in these spots. And they're hitting .287 overall as a club for the year, but not tonight. Not last night either. They were 1-for-3 last night. Here's a ball, though, that's lifted out into the gap in left center, and that falls for the base hit off the bat of Lourdes Gurriel Jr. Arenado trots around third. He scores easily. Gurriel rested second with an RBI double, and the Diamondbacks are on the board here, trailing 3-1. RBI number 6 on the season for Gurriel. So that brings the tie run to the plate here. And the left-handed hitting Adrian Del Castillo, who has struck out and walked in that order. First pitch to Del Castillo, hit hard right side. Berger dives, he's got it, comes up, and leads Wynn perfectly to first. Nice play there by Jake Berger, getting the uni dirty. Diving to his right to take an RBI hit away from Del Castillo. On the play, Gurriel advances to third. So runner at third with two men out, and here's Gabby Moreno. Moreno singled his last time up, his first hit of the series. He's 1-for-2 here tonight, now 1-for-9 in the series. And he swings and drills one to deep center. Carter is there, though, shuffling back, now turns, backpedals, and makes the catch just before getting to the track. Well, the Diamondbacks get one back on a couple of doubles. They leave Gurriel at third, and after 5.5, it's 3-1 Rangers on the Trajan Wealth Rangers Radio Network.
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6: All right, we head to the bottom of the sixth, and we've got some runs up on the board now. Rangers lead it 3-1. Ryan Nelson back out here for Arizona to face Nimmo, Seager, and Young. Nimmo tonight 0-for-2 playing on that sprained ankle. He has struck out and flied to center. Nelson has been quite efficient. Just 67 pitches through 5 innings, but Berger tagged him for that 3-run home run in the 5th. And here's a hard hit ball to first, but gobbled up by Vargas. He calls off Nelson, takes it to the bag, and Nimmo is out on one pitch. How about this? Going back to the top of the 6th, the last 4 batters, Gurriel, Del Castillo, Moreno, and Nimmo, have all put the first pitch in play. And here's a guy who loves to swing at the first pitch, Corey Seager. 0-for-2 tonight with a strikeout and a fly ball out to shallow right center, and he swings at the first pitch and fouls it straight back, strike one. Corey Zofer has now reached 25 at-bats. Eric telling you that. He had an 0 for 25 last year. At about this same time, started in late May, went into early June. This pitch is down and in. And the count now at one ball and one strike. And 0 for 25 is now tied for the longest 0 for in Corey's career. The 1-1. Swing and a ball hit to deep right center field, but Carroll going back to his right is there, and he makes the grab in the alley. Seager flies out to deep right center, and now this becomes the longest 0 for of his career at 0 for 26. Two down in the inning. Josh Young coming up. Coming up 2 weeks from tonight on Wednesday, May the 27th, Rangers are hosting the Astros. And on that evening, specialty night tickets will get you a limited edition silver boot chain. You can purchase your specialty night tickets by going to Rangers.com. Here's a swing and a miss. Hefty cut taken by Young, strike one. Young struck out in the second and grounded out to Perdomo, who made a terrific play to get him in the fourth. Two out, nobody on, bottom of the sixth. 3-1 Rangers. Nelson with the 0-1. Swinging a line drive over Marte and out into right center. And this one's rolling for a long time all the way to the wall. Picked up by Waldschmidt. And easing into second with a two-out double is Josh Young. So Young getting back in the hit column. Give him hits now in four of the last five games. For Young, that is his 13th double. He's among the American League leaders in two base hits. Coming in today tied for fourth. So 13 doubles on the season now for Young. Here's Evan Carter, 2 for 2 tonight. Couple of singles and a run scored, and he gets a skimmer out the second. Marte is up with it. Quick release and throw to first, and Carter is the final out in the inning. No runs a hit. Rangers leave a man. We've played six in Arlington. Texas on top 3-1 on the Trajan Wealth Rangers Radio Network.
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6: Beeks on here in the seventh inning. They'll face 9-1 and 2 in the order. Rangers are up 3-1. Beeks coming on for the 20th time, 2-1 with a 2.50 ERA. Pitched in the opening game of this series, one shutout inning of relief. Nolan Arenado got to him for a double. For Beeks this year, in 18 innings of work, just 14 hits allowed. He's walked 6 and struck out 17. And his first offering here to Ryan Waldschmidt is a fastball that misses. Ball 1. Ryan Waldschmidt is a fastball that misses. Ball one. Waldschmidt singled in the third and dribbled out to the catcher Jansen. That was in the fourth. Swings here, fouls this one

0: back into the screen. And that'll make it one ball and one strike. Beeks, a strike thrower. Fastball, changeup, cutter pitcher. Working out of the stretch. Here's the 1-1. He misses outside. And the count, two balls and one strike. Beeks works off the third base side of the rubber and has his body turned just ever so slightly, showing the back to the hitter. Here he finds the inside corner. And the count now at two balls and two strikes. So Kamar Rocker, five shutout innings tonight. Cole Wynn gives up the Arizona run in the sixth. And now Beeks on here in the seventh. The 2-2, ground ball left side, to his left, Young, he's up with it, sets and throws, and we've got one out here in the top of the seventh. Beeks, one of those lefties who does a nice job against right-handed hitting. Overall, opponents hitting 212 against Beeks, and righties only hitting 189 against him. So he takes care of that righty in Waldschmidt. Now here's Ketel Marte. Marte has been on board twice tonight with a single and a walk, officially one for two, and he looks at strike one here from Beeks. The left-hander kicks and fires. There's a swing and a foul. That ball just spins off the dirt circle. Left and back of Marte, and the count at nothing and two. Marte is 0 for 5 lifetime against Beeks. Corbin Carroll on deck. One out, nobody on. We're in the top half of the seventh. All right, Beeks getting that left foot planted. Tugs on the cap, reaches into the glove, and now deals. And there's a ball bounced to the right side, just beyond Jake Berger, diving to his right. Berger was well off the line. And so in fairly decent position for where Marte hit that ball, but couldn't quite come up with the diving stop there as he did on Del Castillo in the sixth. So Marte on board with his second hit. That brings the tie run to the plate here in Corbin Carroll. And Carroll has walked twice. It's 0 for 1. He also has a stolen base. Beeks looking right at Marte. And this pitch is up and in. Carroll swiftly turns away. And it's ball one. Beeks walked Carroll on Monday. So Carroll lifetime against Beeks, 0 for 4 with a pair of walks. The 1-0. And Beeks fires low. So make it two balls and no strikes. Rangers in the infield playing the left-handed hitter to pull. Seager up the middle. Young about midway between second and third and just a step or two behind the base path. The outfield fans slightly toward left. The 2-0. And that missed a little up and in. Fastball that time from Beeks. So he's behind Carroll here at 3-0. We mentioned this yesterday, but remember, Carroll this season, deadly against lefties. He's been weak against righties, a difference of about 200 points in the batting average. He's hitting .389 against lefties. He takes this pitch for a strike, and it's now 3-1. Young has moved back, closer to the outfield turf than the infield turf, and he's closer to second now than he is to third. And just as Beeks delivers the pitch, plate umpire Jansen Visconti indicated time. So very late there, he grants time to Carroll. Beeks not happy about it. Who would be? So no pitch. The count remains 3-1. Beeks gathers himself before getting back on the rubber. Plenty of time on the pitch clock. The 3-1. Up and in, ball four. Carroll draws yet another walk. So he's been on base now, what, 8 of 12 times in the series. So runners at first and second with one out for Geraldo Perdomo. The switch hitter will swing from the right side here against Beeks. Perdomo has been even from both sides of the plate, nowhere near as good as he was last year. batting average about 70 points lower than he finished last season. But a chance to do some damage here as he takes this pitch very high for ball one. Jansen's asking for time. He's going to go out and chat with Beeks. And while they do, we're going to pause for station identification along the Trajan Wealth Rangers Radio Network.
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0: As we mentioned, Beeks all season has been a strike thrower, but a little wobbly here to Carroll, and now Perdomo, as five of the last six pitches have not been in the zone.
2: Peyton Gray warming in the bullpen now with the right-handed batter Arenado due to follow.
0: This is the fourth batter that Beeks has faced here in the seventh. 1-0 the count, the pitch, and Perdomo leans back but takes it on the inside corner for a strike. So that'll make it 1-1 in the game on Monday. Perdomo against Beeks flied out to deep right center. He is 1-for-4 lifetime against the Ranger southpaw. The 1-1 pulled foul over by third. So Beeks not only climbing back into the count, but getting ahead here at 1-2. With Marte at second, Carroll at first. So good speed on the bases here for Arizona. Tying run at first. Perdomo this year hitting .226 with men in scoring position, but tonight 0-for-2. Into the glove goes Beeks, and now just as he does, Perdomo asks for time and steps out. And Perdomo last year hit .290, drove in 100 runs. Wide open stands here, open to the pitcher Beeks. Beeks looks back to Marte and now deals. And there's a ground ball foul. That one over near Arenado in the on-deck circle. Rangers baseball brought to you by Balcones. Discover Balcones Distilling, the original Texas whiskey. Only one out in the inning. Perdomo tonight has struck out, line to right, and popped to short. Again, the 1-2. Ooh, almost hit him. The ball getting away momentarily from Jansen. The runners stay put. How did Perdomo get out of the way of that? Looked like it was right down at his foot. But he somehow hops out of the way, and the count now 2-2.
2: And somehow Danny Jansen was able to block that pitch. Actually caught it in the mitt on a really tough in-between hop that was headed right for Perdomo's feet.
0: So two balls, two strikes the count. Beeks ready. Here comes the pitch, and he misses down and in. So it's a full count to Perdomo. And Beeks, in a lot of his appearances, usually throws somewhere around 10 to maybe 15 pitches. His last time out, opening game of this series, he threw 14. 13 pitches the time before, 12 the time before that. He's up to 18, and we've only got one out here in the seventh. 3-2, dribbled foul. That spins off the dirt circle a little ways up the third baseline. But Perdomo battling here, seven pitches so far, and he's still in the box. Carter in center, a couple of steps over toward right center. Osuna a couple of steps toward the gap in left center. Beeks again at 3-2, and another foul. He jammed Perdomo, fights it off as it curls up over the screen into the seats down to our right. Three runs on four hits for the Rangers, a run on six hits now for Arizona. Jake Berger, a three-run home run. Lourdes Gurriel Jr., an RBI double. The pitch hit hard but foul. Yanked down the third baseline. So this plate appearance making a bid for the longest of the night. The longest was the Gurriel at-bat in the fourth inning when he lined out to center field on the 11th pitch of that at-bat. Pitch number 10 coming here to Perdomo, and it bounces in. Hit in front of the plate, ball four. So Perdomo walks, and that loads him up here for Nolan Arenado. Skip Schumacher out of that first base dugout, and he's already made the wave to the bullpen. So the rookie the 30-year-old rookie Peyton Gray being summoned here to cool things off. Diamondbacks have them loaded with one out. Rangers lead 3-1. And as Gray makes his way in from that bullpen in right center, we pause for this on the Trajan Wealth Rangers Radio Network.
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0: All right, here comes the right-hander Peyton Gray being used in a definitive high-leverage spot here with the Rangers up 3-1. Bases loaded, only one out. Nolan Arenado at the plate. Gray on for the seventh time. No decisions yet. An ERA of .93. He's allowed one earned run over 9 2/3 innings. The right-hander with a devastating changeup. And his first offering is fouled off by Arenado. It sits in the left-handed hitter's batter's box. Arenado, trying to make a mid-swing adjustment, gets a piece of that changeup, then fouls it a foot or so to the right of the plate for strike one.
2: Boy, a few more inches out toward the pitcher, that would have been a double play.
0: That ball was spinning like a top in the batter's box, just to the right of Danny Jansen. Here comes the 0-1. Swinging a hard hit ball, foul. That goes right between the runner at third, Marte, and third base coach J.R. House. So nothing in two. The count here to Arenado, who doubled and scored the Arizona run in the sixth inning.
2: Both pitches were changeups.
0: From the stretch, Gray ready. The right-hander throws, and that ball grounded foul. This one goes behind House. So we'll hold here at no balls and two strikes. Nolan Arenado sitting on 1,202 career runs batted in. That is third among active players, behind only Freddie Freeman and Paul Goldschmidt. He awaits another 0-2 offering. And here it comes. Swing and a fly ball into right field. Hit fairly deep. Nimmo goes back, makes the catch. Marte tags at third. He comes in to score. Carroll also advances. So it's a sac fly to right for Arenado. His 19th run batted in this season. Career RBI 1,203. And the Diamondbacks are back to within a run now at 3-2. Runners at the corners. Two men out in the inning. And here comes Vargas, who's been a wrecking ball at the plate all season for Arizona. Vargas tonight, though, 0-for-3 with a ground out, a line out, and a strikeout. Gray sets just below the chest, comes home, and Vargas takes this pitch inside, ball one. Switch hitter swinging from the left side here against the right-hander Gray. Now Peyton, his last time out in the bullpen game on Monday, 2 2/3 shutout innings against these Diamondbacks. This pitch is outside. And the count now at 2 balls and no strikes. Gray came in the fourth inning of Monday's game, and he retired the first 8 batters he faced. The only guy to get a hit off of him was Arenado, and then Gray left the game. Arenado singled off of him. As Vargas looks at a strike here, and the count now at 2 balls and 1 strike. Vargas against Gray on Monday flied out the shallow center. So Carroll, the tie run over at third, Perdomo at first, the 2-1 pitch. This is grounded foul. It actually got a piece of Danny Jansen. And the count to Vargas, now 2 balls and 2 strikes. It is 3-2, right? Our scoreboard has 3-1.
2: 3-2 would be correct.
0: It is 3-2. There's no review back in New York about a run being scored there, right? 2-2 the count here to Vargas. Gray ready. And here's the pitch. Swinging a ground ball past first, but foul. Berger's holding the runner, but he's off the bag. He dove to his left, and that ball was foul of first by maybe a foot. So we keep it at 2 balls and 2 strikes. Vargas, again, has been good all year long. We've been in scoring position. 26 RBIs on the season. He's up in the box toward the pitcher. RBIs on the season. He's up in the box toward the pitcher. And Gray ready with another 2-2. Swing and a foul tip. Wow. Vargas swung at a changeup that was well off the plate outside and just got a piece of it to stay alive.
2: I can't believe he reached that.
0: That pitch is more than a foot off the plate. And he somehow got it with the very end of his bat. Again, Gray with the 2-2. And that ball was hit on the ground to second. Duran scoops it up, lobs it over to first, and in time to get Vargas for the final out in the inning. So the Diamondbacks inch closer. They get a run on one hit and leave two. Seventh inning stretch time in Arlington. Rangers lead it 3-2 on the Trajan Wealth Rangers Radio Network.
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0: All right, bottom half of the seventh inning, Ezekiel Duran to get it started here for Texas. Rangers up 3-2, and Nelson still out there pumping for Arizona, and he throws a slider for strike one to Zeke. Zeke has struck out twice tonight. Hits for Zeke in 9 of the last 10 games. A 333 batting average in that stretch of 10. Leo 1. swing and a miss. A home run cut from Zeke on a sinker that was diving in. And it's now

0: no balls and two strikes. Nelson just 76 pitches to this point of the ball game. As Zeke, as he so often does with two strikes, takes his time out. All right, Nelson back in position. Zeke ready in the box. And the 0-2 pitch. And it's hit high into the air. Foul and out of play, right side. And Tyler Alexander, the Ranger lefty, warming up right now in the bullpen. Nice job by Gray to keep the lead. 0-2, a little half swing bouncer foul rolling over in front of the Rangers' dugout. Gray faced the final two batters of the inning, did surrender the sac fly to Arenado, but got the dangerous Ildemaro Vargas to ground out to keep the tying run at third. Again, the 0-2. Zeke pops it up. High into the air, shallow right. Marte angles out. Carroll comes in, calls him off, and makes the play. So Zeke 0-for-3. That'll bring up Alejandro Osuna. Kamar Rocker, 5 shutout innings tonight. He did walk 4, but he gave up just 3 hits. He struck out 3. He was particularly effective with his slider, which caught the edge numerous times. So Kamar painting tonight. 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First offering to Osuna is a curveball, and that missed for ball one. Osuna has flied to deep center. Got hit by a pitch, just nicked his elbow, and he was on when Berger hit that home run on the fifth, a 3-run shot. This pitch is up and in. Osuna checks his swing and then bounces out of the box. That'll make it 2-0. Osuna coming into play today, an on-base percentage since coming up of .432. As Nelson throws a strike with a fastball, and that'll make it 2-1. Just now we get the beginnings of activity behind Nelson for the first time tonight. And the man warming up is the right-hander Kevin Ginkle. 2-1, swing and a foul tip. And so the count at 2 balls and 2 strikes. Ginkle, usually the setup guy for Torrey Lovello. Now Nelson with the step back, the kick, and the pitch. And that's in there for a call. Third strike, a curveball on the inside corner, and Osuna's challenging.
1: Pitch was called a strike. Batter's challenging.
0: So let's see if that caught the edge.
1: Calls overturned. Well, Texas has 2 challenges remaining.
0: It caught the edge, but it didn't catch the bottom of the zone. So Osuna's correct. That pitch was low. He doesn't strike out. The count now 3-2. Nelson ready. And the pitch. Swing and a miss. He struck him out. Got him with a fastball. So Osuna out on strikes. 2 down in the inning. For Nelson, that is his 7th strikeout. And it brings up Jake Berger. Berger with the big blast. That opposite field 3-run home run just inside the right field foul pole. Berger now 7 home runs to tie Corey Seager for the team lead, and his 26 RBIs are by far the most for a Ranger this year. Here's a slider from Nelson. Swing and a miss by Berger for strike one. Berger stepping out. Now digs back in. Slightly closed stance as he looks out to Nelson. And the pitch, and this one gets fouled back, so Berger behind in the count at nothing and two. Since Berger hit his home run in the 5th inning, Nelson has retired 7 of 8. The only thing interrupting that string was Josh Young's 2-out double, that in the 6th. 0-2 the count. Here's the pitch. Swing and a miss. He struck him out. Got him with a slider, so Nelson finishes.

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1: Here's your KSST KRVA FM weather. High pressure will stay put over the southern plains for the next few days. Really warm temperatures and lots of sunshine. We're headed for the upper 80s today. Overnight it'll be clear with mid-60s and then a little bit breezy on Thursday, sunny and near 90. We're in the upper 80s and sunny Friday. I'm meteorologist Steve Hamilton on KSST and KRVA FM.
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4: Right through seven, the Rangers holding on to a 3-2 advantage, trying to win this series against Arizona. Into pitch now for the Rangers, the lefty Tyler Alexander. Gurriel, Del Castillo, Moreno due up for Arizona. And it is time to take you home, and the man to do that will be Eric Nadell.
5: All right, Matt, thanks. Gurriel, first up, right-handed batter against the lefty. Swings on the first pitch and misses. It is 0-1. Gurriel has flied out twice, and he has doubled to drive in a run. Gurriel, then Del Castillo, and Moreno, if they all bat, against the lefty Alexander, who makes his 20th appearance. He's 1-0 with a 2.25 ERA. He and Beeks now have each appeared in 20 ball games out of the 43 the club has played. The 0-1 pitch, check swing foul, and the count is 0-2. Alexander faced five batters in the ball game on Monday, retired them all. That included Gurriel, who grounded out to first base against him. Here's the set and the pitch. And that is just outside for a ball. So the count at a ball and two strikes on Gurriel. Josh Young at third is not guarding the line here in a 3-2 ball game. Here's the pitch. And a ground ball hit right to Josh Young. He charges, has it, and throws him out. There's one away. Del Castillo is due. He's a left-handed batter, though, and they're going to pinch hit for Del Castillo.
4: Fernandez?
5: Looks like Jose Fernandez, who got the start yesterday against the lefty and went 0-4. Fernandez has the highest batting average of any National League rookie. He's hitting .274 with three homers and 12 runs batted in. Del Castillo was 0-2 and a walk today. Rangers on top here 3-2, although they've been out hit 6-4. The big blow, the Jake Berger three-run home run in the fifth inning. Alexander set. And the southpaw deals. And there's a strike. It is nothing and one. Opposing batters hitting .299 against Alexander. He's walked five, struck out 15 in 20 innings of work. Picked up the first two Ranger saves of the year in the opening road trip. The 0-1 offering, and a ground ball into short. A skimmer to Seager, and it's right under his glove and into left center field. Corey just did not get the glove down far enough. That'll be his third error of the year and give the Diamondbacks a base runner down by one in the eighth inning. So instead of two outs and nobody on, one out and one on, and Gabby Moreno will be the batter, right-handed hitting catcher. Moreno has grounded a short, singled, and flied out to center. Both Moreno and Gurriel were acquired by the Diamondbacks from Toronto in a deal for Dalton Varsho a few years ago. Varsho today hit a walk-off grand slam in extra innings to give Toronto a 5-3 lead and win in 10 against Tampa Bay. 5-3 Toronto over Tampa Bay in 10 innings tonight. Toronto now 5 games under .500. Tampa Bay is 14 games over.
4: So that's what it takes to beat the Rays, a walk-off granny.
5: I guess. Big lead at first base for Fernandez. He's running. The pitch is taken on a bluff bunt to throw to second base by Jansen, not nearly in time. It was a straight steal all the way. And

0: Fernandez in there without a problem. He picks up his third steal. And the tying run is now in scoring position. Scoring position has not necessarily been friendly to the Diamondbacks tonight. They've gone 1-for-11. The Rangers have gone 1-for-2 with men in scoring position. But Texas on top of the score, 3-2 here in the eighth inning. The set and the pitch to Moreno. Strike call. That was a cutter, and we're going to get a challenge here as apparently Moreno thought that pitch was high. And the answer is the pitch was a strike.
1: Call is confirmed. Arizona has one challenge remaining.
0: So Arizona has one challenge left. That's an important call at this juncture of the ball game. Instead of 2-0, the count is 1-1 on Moreno. Ryan Waldschmidt, the number 9 batter on deck, another righty. Here's the 1-1 offering, and a foul at the plate. With Alexander coming on here in the eighth, it seems apparent that Jacob Latz is not going to pitch tonight. He's pitched twice in the last 3 days, including a two-inning stint. So it looks like it'll be Alexander in the eighth and most likely Jacob Junis in the ninth. Junis pitched on Monday through 31 pitches. You would assume he's ready to go again by now, but not sure. And the time is called at the plate. And Moreno takes a little walk away from the dish. Last night, Collier and Latz were the only Ranger relievers. The night before, it was Beeks, Gray, Wynn, and Alexander. 1-2, the count. Tying run at second base and one out. In comes the pitch. Swing and a miss. Down goes Moreno. He chased a changeup that was well off the plate outside. That is the second out of the inning. And the Diamondbacks are now 1-for-12 with men in scoring position as the rookie Ryan Waldschmidt comes to the plate. He has singled, and twice he has grounded out.
2: That pitch was about 6 inches off the outside part of the plate.
0: Really fooled him with the change of pace there. Now Alexander working with the runner at second, two outs. He comes home and misses low with a cutter. And it's ball one. Alexander, the fifth Ranger pitcher, following Rocker, Wynn, Beeks, and Gray. Rocker, the pitcher of record, as the Rangers got the 3 runs in the bottom of the fifth after he went 5 scoreless. Here's the 1-0 offering, and Waldschmidt takes low. 2-0. Waldschmidt, a rookie out of the University of Kentucky. A first-round pick in 2024. Called up on May the 8th. He was their minor league player of the year a year ago. Alexander behind in the count, 2-0. Marte is on deck. Here's the pitch. A swing and a foul off to the right. And the count at 2-1. The Mets beat Detroit 3-2 at Citi Field tonight. Atlanta knocked off the Cubs 4-1 in Atlanta. And San Diego defeated Milwaukee 3-1 and snapped Milwaukee's 5-game winning streak. 2-1 the count. Alexander delivers. And he missed with that one, slanting inside. And the count is 3-1. And what do you know? Jacob Latz just got up in the bullpen.
2: Off day tomorrow.
0: The highest leveraged reliever is throwing in the bullpen. Maybe they just want him to get one out tonight. 3-1 pitch. It's outside ball four. You tell Marte is due up. And let's see if Skip Schumacher is going to go to Latz for this one key hitter here. Marte, of course, a switch hitter. He has singled twice, walked and popped out short. The left-handed batting, Corbin Carroll, is on deck. No move yet from the manager, so it looks like Alexander will stay on to pitch to Marte. Marte did not face him in the game on Monday. So first and second, 2 outs. Rangers leading 3-2 in the eighth. Some drama here in the eighth inning. Alexander delivers, and the pitch is outside for ball one. The Ranger pitchers tonight have walked 7. Against a Diamondbacks team that just doesn't walk very often. Fernandez, the runner at second. Waldschmidt at first. They both run well. Here's the 1-0 pitch. Strike call over the inside corner, just barely on a cutter. The count evens at a ball and a strike. Ranger outfield pretty much dead straight away against Marte batting from the right side. He wears teal-colored batting gloves on both hands. The set, the pitch, swing and a miss, and it gets away from Jansen. The runners will move up to second and third. That was a sweeper in the dirt. Marte chased it, and Jansen was unable to block it. So now the tying run is at third in the person of Fernandez, and the go-ahead run at second in the person of Waldschmidt. And we see that again. That is a passed ball. That ball did not actually hit the dirt until it went past the mitt of Danny Jansen. But the count is 1-2 with runners at second and third and two outs. Here comes Alexander, and it's fouled off. A little trickler over toward Corbin Carroll, waiting just outside the on-deck circle. 26,049 in the ballpark tonight. Getting behind Tyler Alexander, works off the third base side of the rubber. He's ahead in the count, 1-2 to Marte. And here's the pitch, outside. Changeup missing, and it's two balls and two strikes. Alexander has thrown 20 pitches tonight. It's been a different approach from the Diamondbacks tonight. They've been more selective. They've fouled off more pitches. They've made the Rangers throw a lot of pitches tonight. Two balls, two strikes, two outs, two on. The pitch, and a ground ball hit to the left of Seager. He's got it. Sets and throws, and he got him. Alexander bails out his shortstop and gets out of the inning despite the Seager error that gave them an extra out. No runs, no hits, an error, and two men left going to the bottom of the eighth. Still 3-2 Texas on the Trajan Wealth Rangers Radio Network.
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0: The Diamondbacks are now 1-for-13 with men in scoring position, and they're trailing the Rangers 3-2 as we go to the bottom of the eighth. Kevin Ginkle is on to pitch. A right-hander who is 1-2 with the bottom of the eighth. Kevin Ginkle is on to pitch. A right-hander who is 1-2 with a 3.94 ERA. This is 18th appearance of the year. We'll keep our eye on the Ranger bullpen and see who gets up. The pitch to Danny Jansen is a fastball strike over the inside corner. Jansen has popped out, and he has struck out. Alexander just threw 21 pitches. Here's the kick and the pitch, and Jansen starts the swing but holds up. They appeal to first, and Andy Fletcher rules he did not go around. So it's a one ball, one strike count. 3 runs, 4 hits for Texas, 2 runs, 6 hits for Arizona. Here comes the pitch, and Jansen hits a high pop-up into short left field that is hooking toward foul ground. The third baseman, Arenado, under it in foul territory, makes the catch on the warning track. And there's one away. And when the Rangers turn two, McDonald's

0: Operators of North Texas, in conjunction with the Ranger Baseball Foundation, donate $1,000 to the Ronald McDonald Houses of Dallas and Fort Worth. The Rangers and Fort Worth. The Rangers, incidentally, have grounded into 37 double plays this year. They have turned 21 double plays, so they are minus 16 in the double play column. Here's Peterson, the left-handed batter. Grounds one into the Rangers dugout. Peterson is 0 for 3. He's lined out to first, fly to right, and flied out to center. In the ninth, the number 2, 3, and 4 batters are due for the Diamondbacks. That pitch inside, that would be Carroll, a lefty, Perdomo, a switch hitter, Arenado, a righty, with Vargas in the hole, a switch hitter. And action has resumed in the Ranger bullpen, and it does look like Jacob Latz. There's a swing, and there's a drive foul down the left field line. So Latz, who threw 12 pitches yesterday in retiring all three batters he faced, and 20 pitches on Sunday in a two-inning stint against the Cubs, is going to get the nod, it would appear, going after his sixth save. One ball, two strikes. Here's the pitch to Jock. It is inside and low. Brandon Nimmo is the on-deck batter. All the Ranger runs came in the fifth. Carter reached on an infield hit when Vargas made a diving stop on his ground ball at first base, but then dropped the ball as he tried to scramble and throw to first. Osuna was hit by a pitch, and Berger homered. Now Peterson drives one deep to right center field, but playable. Carroll back in the alley, and he puts it away. And there are two outs in the bottom of the eighth. The Diamondbacks trailing the Rangers by the score of 3-2, and have used only two pitchers, Nelson and Ginkle. Fine job by Nelson. Gave up three runs in seven innings, allowed just four hits, walked nobody, and struck out eight. But he is on the hook. The rubber game of this three-game series. Nimmo 0 for 3. And he takes the first pitch for a strike over the inside corner. St. Louis is leading the A's 1-0, bottom of the fourth. JT Ginn on the mound for the West Sacramentos today. Seattle and Houston are tied 2-2 in the eighth. Down in Houston, as Nimmo strokes one foul down the left field line, he's in a hole at 0-2. Rangers and Houston will play Friday night at Daikin Park. 7:05 first pitch, broadcast time 6:30. The 0-2 inside to Nimmo. It's ball and two strikes. May 25th, the date of the next Ranger home game. That's against the Astros. A 6 o'clock start on Memorial Day. One ball, two strikes to Nimmo. Here's the pitch. It's inside and low. And the count at 2-2. We will have some seats squirming in the ninth. Rangers in one-run games are 5-7 this year. The Diamondbacks are 8-6 in games decided by one. The pitch to Nimmo is fouled back. There's a big difference, though, from the one-run record to the two-run record. The Rangers in two-run games are winless. They are 0-4. And the Diamondbacks are 1-6 in two-run games. The 2-2 to Nimmo. Struck him out looking. A 1-2-3 inning for Kevin Ginkle. And we head to the ninth with the Rangers leading 3-2 on the Trajan Wealth Rangers Radio Network.
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8: Come along, R2. 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
4: Mets on the bid for his sixth save of the year. He's 0-1 with an 0.83 earned run average. Opposing batters hitting 0.71 against him. Righties are 0-36 and 2 walks against Lats. Lefty's hitting 147 off him, and the lefty Corbin Carroll leads off. Berger guards the line at first. Lefty to lefty, the pitch is swung on and missed on the first pitch breaking ball. Lats started him off with a slider. Carroll has walked three times and flied out to center field. Perdomo on deck, then Arenado. 3-2 Texas in the ninth. Lats delivers, and the pitch is right down the middle of fastball strike at 95. 0-2 the count. Carroll in his career against Lats, 1-for-3 and a walk. Lats works quickly in long sleeves. He's at the belt to the plate. And Carroll, it's a line drive into right field. A base hit toward the line is Nimmo. Carroll digs around first. He's digging for second. Here's the throw by Nimmo. The slide is safe. The ball gets past Seager and hits the umpire. And that is a double for Carroll. A hustling double for Corbin Carroll. Nimmo did everything he could to get that ball into second base. And Seager hurrying to get a tag down, put the tag down before the ball had actually arrived. And Carroll is in there without a tag. He ran out from under his helmet on the way there. And we've got the tying run at second base with nobody out. Perdomo coming up and the corners playing up against a possible bunt. Perdomo batting right against the lefty. He's a switch hitter. Here's the pitch. He shows bunt, and the pitch is low. Gets away from Jansen. The runner breaks for third. The throw not in time. Great base running by Carroll. The ball bounced away from Jansen. Not very far, but Carroll was off and running, and with his speed, he easily beat the throw. And he's at third base with nobody out.
5: The throw was right on the bag. But again, a great jump there by Carroll, reading that dirt ball very well.
4: So the Rangers bring the infield in here. Perdomo's 0-for-3 and a walk today. Lats behind in the count at 1-0. And here's the pitch. And that's over for a strike, a slider. One ball, one strike. So Jacob Lats in some very hot water here. 3-2 Texas, top of the ninth. The plot has thickened. Here's the pitch. It's low. And the count 2-1. That was a changeup. Lats, of course, out there with a starter's repertoire, although he's in the closer role. It's a two-ball, one-strike count. Arenado on deck. Vargas to follow. Two balls, one strike. Lats the set. And here's the pitch. And a hard shot past third. It's foul, and not by much. We ripped that one past Josh Young, past the runner Carroll, down the left field line. That almost hit Carroll, but he was in foul territory, so it would have been just a dead ball had it hit him. And the count is even at 2-2. Lats could really use a strikeout here. He has struck out 17 in 22 innings this year. 2-2 to Perdomo. The set, the pitch, it's high, and the count has gone full. With men in scoring position, Perdomo's a 212 hitter this year. Corbin Carroll at third base, the tying run with nobody out. The count is 3-2. And Latz steps off the rubber as Perdomo calls time at the plate. Perdomo now 2-for-10 in the series. Had the game-winning RBI on Monday in that 1-0 game. It came in the first inning. 3-2, the payoff pitch. Check swing. Did he go around? He did not. That's ball four. The pitch was inside on a curveball. So the tying and go-ahead runs are on with nobody out. And the batter will be Nolan Arenado, who has struck out, grounded to third, doubled, and had a sacrifice fly.
5: This is the fourth time that Latz has pitched on back-to-back days. First time, though, since April the 17th in Seattle.
4: The infield stays in. Vargas is on deck. Arenado has never faced Latz. The lefty ready. The pitch to Arenado. That's over for a strike. First pitch slider. And it's 0-1. Latz steps back off the rubber, goes to his mouth with the fingers of his left hand. He works in long blue sleeves, features a black fielder's glove, sets up on the first base side of the rubber. 0-1, he's at the belt. And lets it fly, and Arenado takes low, smothered in the dirt by Danny Jansen. Well, the Rangers have just thrown a boatload of pitches tonight, 172 to be exact at this point, an average of over 20 per inning, where the D-backs pitchers have thrown only 102 pitches through their 8 innings of work. Rangers have thrown about 70 more pitches than the Diamondbacks, but still lead 3-2. The 1-1 pitch, swing and a miss. 1-2, got him on a high fastball at 96 for Latz to get ahead in the count. Boy, he could really use a strikeout. Goes to the back of the mound, grabs the rosin bag, flips it back on the turf behind the hill. And looks in at 1-2. Latz is set. The pitch to Arenado. Inside and low. Missed with a curveball, and the count is even at 2 balls and 2 strikes. Well, the inning started with Carroll lining a double down the right field line. He moved to third on a wild pitch, or a passed ball. And then we had the walk to Perdomo. 2 balls, 2 strikes. Latz is set. Here is the pitch in the dirt. The count is full. Another check swing, and he did not go. The count is full with nobody out. So you would kind of expect Perdomo to be running here. Rangers still have the infield in, leading 3-2 in the ninth. They've been out hit 7-4 tonight. Latz has already thrown 14 pitches. He threw a total of 12 last night in retiring all three batters he faced. He got Gurriel, Moreno, and Fernandez. Crowd getting behind Jacob Latz. 3 balls, 2 strikes, the set. And the payoff pitch. Swung on and hit deep down the left field line. It is hooking, and it is foul. Well, Arenado crushed that ball, but foul at 104 miles an hour. Off an 85-mile-an-hour slider. Well, I think it's safe to say that Latz does not look as sharp as he's been of late. And again, the heavy workload this week, perhaps a factor. It's a 3-ball, 2-strike count here on Arenado. The set. And the pitch. And a ground ball foul again. And that one into the Diamondbacks dugout. And a new baseball chucked out to Jacob Latz. Latz, of course, was beaten out by Kamar Rocker for the 5th starter job in spring training. Went to the bullpen, eventually became the highest leverage reliever, as Skip Schumacher puts it. 3-2. Payoff pitch. Fouled back again. 3 straight fouls for Arenado with a count of 3 balls and 2 strikes. Arenado from Southern California, where he was a high school teammate of Matt Chapman. Second round pick by the Rockies in the 2009 draft. Carroll at third, Perdomo at first. Rangers up by a run in the ninth. Latz at the belt and to the plate. And a high drive hit to deep left center field. This is trouble. Way back goes Osuna. He can't get it. One hop off the wall. One run is home. And stopping at third base is Perdomo on a double by Arenado. We're tied at 3.
5: What a at-bat by Nolan Arenado. On the ninth pitch of the at-bat, he gets a changeup, something that he could handle. He fouled off so many tough pitches, but this change right at the top rail of the strike zone, outside corner. So he got full extension on that and hit it to the warning track in left center.
4: So Latz is charged with a blown save. Second and third, nobody out. There's action now in the Ranger bullpen. The Rangers bring the infield in. Vargas is the batter. He is 0 for 4. Perdomo at third. Arenado at second. Here's the pitch, and it is inside and low for ball one. 3 runs, 8 hits for Arizona. 3 runs, 4 hits for Texas. Ryan Nelson is off the hook. Kamar Rocker will get no decision. He won't get his second win of the year. And it's a one-ball count here on Vargas. 0 for 4 tonight. The pitch. Fouled at the plate. And it's 1-1. Cal Quantrill is the right-hander in the bullpen, so apparently Junis will be given another night off after going 2 2/3 on Monday.
5: Arenado's hit the first by a right-handed batter against Latz this year.
4: The 1-1 delivery, and that's inside. The count at 2-2. Both teams are off tomorrow. Then the Rangers play in Houston while the Arizona road trip continues in Colorado. Two and one. And here's the pitch. Line drive, left field, base hit. And the Diamondbacks lead. 1 run is home. They're waving Arenado. There's no play at the plate. It's a 2-run single for Vargas, and it's 5-3 Diamondbacks. Four straight have reached against Jacob Latz. A double, a walk, a double, and a single. Vargas now with 28 RBIs on the year. Danny Jansen goes out to the mound to talk to Latz. And we'll see if Skip Schumacher is going to go to the bullpen here for the right-hander Cal Quantrill. And Latz has already thrown 22 pitches.
5: That fastball wasn't even a strike. It was a little bit off the outside part of the plate. Vargas just went out, got it, pounded it into left.
4: Now here comes the skipper. Quantrill's had enough time to get ready. And we are going to have a pitching change. 5-3 Arizona with nobody out in the ninth. In the bottom of the ninth, the Rangers are due to send up Seager, Young, and Carter. If the Rangers are going to win tonight, it's going to have to be a walk-off win. I don't believe the Rangers have had a walk-off win yet this year. But we have a pitching change. Let's pause for these messages on the Trajan Wealth Rangers Radio Network.
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4: 5-3, the Diamondbacks are leading as 31-year-old right-hander Cal Quantrill comes out of the Rangers' bullpen. Quantrill 1-0 with a 4.05 ERA. He's worked 13 innings this year, the league hitting 245 against him. He has not pitched since a long relief outing on the first game of the homestand. Last Friday, when in relief for Rocker, he went 3 3/3 innings, allowing 4 runs, but 3 of them unearned runs. And he comes on here with a runner at first base and nobody out for Lourdes Gurriel Jr., who is 1 for 4 with an RBI double. The Rangers scored 3 in the fifth, but Arizona has now scored 5 unanswered runs, and they've out-hit the Rangers 9-4. 3 of the hits coming off Jacob Latz. Quantrill back set. And here's the pitch. Inside to Gurriel, almost brushed him. And it's ball one. Jose Fernandez is the on-deck batter. He pinch hit last inning and became the designated hitter. Ranger infield looking for 2. A 1-0 pitch is over for a strike. And the count at 1-1. That was a cutter from Quantrill. Cal wears the pant legs high, showing lots of blue stocking. Working in short sleeves, the number 44 on his back. A former Cleveland starter. He comes to the plate, and Gurriel hits a high pop-up into short right field. In comes Nimmo. Out goes Duran. Duran peels off, and Nimmo makes the catch. There's one away, and Jose Fernandez is coming up next. Hey, folks, my birthday benefit concert's coming up tomorrow at the Longhorn Ballroom. Get your tickets at longhornballroom.com or just walk up and pick up a ticket at the box office tomorrow. It all starts at 7:30. Chuck Prophet in his Cumbia shoes and Sammy Ray and the Friends. And our auction is already live online. We'll give you the information on that in a moment. Here's the pitch. It is high. If you'd like to participate in the auction, text the letters ENBB, as in Eric Nadel Birthday Benefit, to 44834. That's ENBB to 44834 and start the bidding. You don't have to be present to win. The 1-0 pitch. That's inside. And the count at 2 balls and no strikes on Jose Fernandez. He reached on an error by Seager last inning. The count is 2-0. And the pitch is on the way. There is a strike. And it's 2 balls and 1 strike. Houston with a run in the bottom of the eighth. They lead Seattle 3-2. Seattle's beaten the Astros 9 straight times. And they're a half a game ahead of the Rangers. The 2-1 delivery. And that's a little tight. 3 balls and 1 strike. The Angels lost today to Cleveland. The A's are playing the Cardinals, and the Cardinals are leading 1-0 in the bottom of the fifth. 3-1. Here's the pitch. A swing and a high pop-up near first base, foul, but this one will reach the seats. And the count is 3-2 now on Jose Fernandez. Quantrill, a non-roster invitee to spring training, did not make the ball club, but got an early call-up. Broke in with San Diego back in 2019, then 3.5 years with Cleveland, 1 with Colorado, and 1 season divided between Miami and Atlanta in 2025, with a late sign by the Rangers and a couple of games at Round Rock at the very end of the season. Stayed in the organization in the offseason. He's working 3-2, the payoff pitch. And it's hit in the air to center field. On comes Evan Carter, and he makes a running catch. Carter again getting a great jump and a great read on a dying quail out there in short center field, taking a possible base hit away from Fernandez. And with 2 outs and the Diamondbacks leading 5-3, Gabby Moreno will be the batter. He's 1 for 4 with a single and now 1 for 11 in this series. The Dodgers out to an early lead over the Giants. It's 2-0 Dodgers, bottom of the third at Chavez Ravine. Mookie Betts with his 3rd home run of the year. It came off Robbie Ray. Ohtani pitching for the Dodgers, 3 scoreless so far, allowing just 1 hit. He's the major league ERA leader at 0.90. First pitch to Moreno is inside for ball one, a sinker from Quantrill. 5-9-0 for Arizona, 3-4-1 for Texas. And here's the pitch. Inside. 2 balls and no strikes. Colorado knocked off Pittsburgh tonight by the score of 10-4. It was Washington over Cincinnati 8-7. And the White Sox beat Kansas City 6-5. The White Sox are a 500 club. Here's the pitch. Strike call. Two and one on Moreno. Ryan Waldschmidt would be next. Three runs home in the inning for Arizona to take a 5-3 lead. The runner goes. The pitch is swung on and grounded through the vacated second baseman spot. Around to third base goes the runner Vargas. And Moreno's on with a single. Duran was going over to cover the bag, and the ball was grounded right to where he had been. So first and third and two outs for Waldschmidt, with Arizona leading here 5-3.
5: That was a sinker that hit the inside corner, and it looked like that Vargas almost stepped on that ball, which would have ended the inning. He just missed it.
4: Now Quantrill takes off his cap, seems to be having some sort of problem with the PitchCom device. Let's pause for station identification on the Rangers Radio Network.
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4: Quantrill delivers and Waldschmidt takes, and it's a strike. It is 0-1. Waldschmidt a single, two ground outs, and a walk. Quantrill back to the belt. He kicks it, comes home. The runner breaks from first. The pitch is taken. The throw is on two hops to Duran, as I think the ball slipped out of Jansen's hand. I think he was trying to bluff a throw.
10: Pitch was called a ball. The pitcher is challenging.
4: The pitcher is challenging. We haven't seen that very often. Cal Quantrill challenging on this one. As Jansen, of course, was getting up to throw, might have blocked the umpire. And the pitch was, in fact, a strike. Quantrill was correct.
10: It was a strike.
4: Was a strike. It's also a stolen base for Gabby Moreno. With the runner at third as well as at first, Jansen wound up bouncing a throw to second on a couple of hops. So I can only think it slipped out of his hand. And he didn't mean to throw. 0-2. Here's the pitch. Right down the middle, strike three. But eight men bat in the top of the ninth, and three of them score. And as we go to the bottom of the ninth, it's Arizona 5 and Texas 3 on the Trajan Wealth Rangers Radio Network.
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4: Paul Sewald is on to pitch in the bottom of the ninth inning. He picked up the save on Monday. He retired Nimmo and Duran, hit Seager with a pitch, and got Josh Young to fly out to end the ballgame. He's 9 out of 9 in save opportunities. 0-3 with a 3.07 ERA, 35-year-old right-hander. Seager leads things off. He's 0 for 3 tonight. He has struck out twice. He's flied out, and he swings and fouls one back. 0 for his last 26. And the Rangers in need of a base runner to get the tying run to the plate. Josh Jung on deck, then Evan Carter. And Duran, if they get something going. Pitch to Seager is outside. One ball and one strike. 5 runs, 10 hits for Arizona. 3 runs, 4 hits for Texas in the bottom of the ninth. Here's the 1-1 delivery, and Seager takes a strike on the outside corner. It is 1-2. The crowd stunned by a failure of the Ranger bullpen. We haven't seen many of those this year. Seager swings and misses. He has a 1-ball, 2-strike count right here. Or has he? I thought he struck out, and he's not leaving. And now he's informed by the home plate umpire, Jansen Visconti, that that's strike 3. So Corey's 0 for his last 27. And here is Josh Jung. The Rangers have struck out 10 times today and have not walked. They got one free 90 on a hit by pitch. Jung 1-for-3 with a double, and he fouls one back. It is 0-1. A walk is truly as good as a hit right here. Quantrill holds the glove up to his ear to hear the pitch comm device. Now comes set. Here's the pitch, and Jung hits a little blooper toward right. It's through for a base hit. And the tying run will come up as J.J. fights one off the opposite way. Didn't hit it hard at all, but placed it to the opposite field on a little flare. It brings up Carter as the tying run. He has singled twice and grounded out to second.
5: That was a front door sweeper that caught the inside corner. The pitch was up a little bit near the top part of the zone. But Josh found it with the barrel of the bat and drove it to the right side. Both hits to the opposite field tonight.
4: Corners are up against a possible bunt. There's a swing and a high pop-up to short left field. In comes Gurriel, and he has got it. That is not Gurriel. They've made a defensive change in the outfield, but there are two outs, and Duran is coming up.
5: Waldschmidt, who has moved over into left, Barroso is in center.
4: All right. We saw that move on Monday as well. And here's Duran, the last hope with the Rangers trailing 5-3. He has struck out twice and flied out to right. The set. The pitch. Breaking ball inside for ball one. Arenado not guarding the line at third. The outfield is not playing a no-doubles defense. Osuna would be next if we're still playing. 5-3 Arizona. Here's the pitch. And he missed with that one. 2 balls and no strikes. Arenado, Perdomo, Marte, and Vargas around the infield, third, first. Waldschmidt, Barroso, and Carroll in the outfield, left to right. Moreno catching. The 2-0. Inside, 3 balls and no strikes. Seawald has walked 4 this year in 15 innings. He has struck out 19 in 15 innings. The 3-0 pitch, Duran takes, it's a strike, it's 3-1. He got a cookie there. He got a fastball right down the middle at 97, but laid off it. He is the tying run at the plate. 2 outs in the ninth. Seawald set. Here's the pitch. Over for a strike. Got that fastball in there. And the count now is 3-2. Two outs. Jung will be running from first. The Rangers down to their final strike, trailing 5-3. Seawald, the third pitcher for Arizona. Kevin Ginkle, who pitched the eighth, is their pitcher of record. And Jacob Latz is on the hook. 3-2, the payoff pitch. Swung on and hit deep to left, hooking in the corner. That ball is off the wall. It bounds away from the left fielder, Waldschmidt. Duran at second base with a double. Josh Jung scores. The lead is cut to 5-4, and Alejandro Osuna is coming up.
5: Well, you get 2 pitches from Seawald, the fastball and the sweeper. And Zeke saw the sweeper enough that he was able to connect on this 3-2 pitch. I think Seawald wanted to hit the inside corner, and that moved so much that it moved over the middle of the plate.
4: So Osuna will face him. He's never faced him before. And he will face him with Duran, the tying run at second base. Zeke just picked up his 16th RBI of the season. The ball had too much topspin to get out of here. He hit it at 103 miles an hour, but with topspin, it hit the very bottom of the wall, just to the right of the 334 sign down the left field line. A 5-4 ball game, and here is Osuna, who's flied out, been hit by a pitch and struck out. Jake Berger is on deck. A base hit here could tie the game. Duran, of course, with great speed at second base. With Osuna batting, the shortstop Perdomo is way over toward the middle, and that keeps Duran a little closer at second. Here's the set. The pitch to Osuna. Outside and high, ball one. Fastball at 91. 5 runs, 10 hits for Arizona, 4 runs, 6 hits for Texas. 1-0 the count. Here comes the pitch. He takes it, and it's ball two. Seawald misses on another fastball. Seawald has not blown a save this year. He's 9 out of 9. Opposing batters hitting 122 coming into the game. The 2-0 pitch. It's inside. It is 3-0. With a suddenly hot Jake Berger waiting on deck. See if Osuna has a green light here, 3-0. The pitch, he takes, and it's a strike. He did not appear to have any intention to swing. And the count is 3-1. Seawald off the third base side of the rubber, works out of a high hold. Here's the 3-1 pitch. It's high, ball four. The tying run is at second. The winning run is now at first. With Arizona leading 5-4, Jake Berger is making his way to the plate. He has flied out, hit a 3-run homer to right, and struck out after going 3-for-3 and a walk yesterday. Berger against Seawald, 0-for-2 in his career. He did not face him in the ballgame Monday. They play the center fielder, Barossa, a couple of steps over toward right. There's a lot of hitting room in left center for Berger. Good speed aboard with Duran at second, Osuna at first. Here's the pitch. Berger swings and misses. On a sweeper, it is 0-1. Boy, that pitch was up, and it was right over the middle of the plate. And Jake just missed it. Nothing and one the count. Here's the set. The pitch. And a swing and a line drive. Left field. Base hit. Duran around third. He scores. The game is tied. Jake Berger with his fourth RBI of the ball game, and it's 5-5 in the ninth.
5: Jake got under that sweeper just enough to get it over the shortstop Perdomo, who tried to make a leaping grab, and he couldn't quite get it. And that pitch, again, I think he's trying to come in on the right-handed batter to finish around the inside corner, but it ended up being out over the middle of the plate.
4: It brings up Danny Jansen, who is 0-for-3. Jansen's 0-for-3 lifetime against Seawald, and we are going to get a visit to the mound here. Seawald has thrown 20 pitches already. Torrey Lovello is coming out, and now he's indicating he wants a reliever. He is pointing to the bullpen, so Seawald is charged with his first blown save of the year. And we're going to have a pitching change in a 5-5 tie. Let's pause for these messages on the Trajan Wealth Rangers Radio Network.
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18: Right here to Juan Murillo makes his first appearance of the series. He does so in a tie ball game with runners at first and second and two outs in the bottom of the ninth. Murillo has been in 19 games. He's 1-1 with a 193 earned run average. He's out of Venezuela. 6'1", 27 years of age. It's his 62nd career big league appearance. He's never faced Danny Jansen before. Osuna winning run at second. Berger's the runner at first with two outs. We're tied at five. Here's the set and the pitch. A swing and a liner over third. It's a fair ball down the line. Here comes Osuna. He's in to score. Danny Jansen has won it for the Rangers. 6-5. The first Ranger walk-off win of the year. And Jansen is mobbed out at second base as the Rangers stream out of the dugout. It's pandemonium here at Globe Life Field as the Rangers blew the lead in the top of the ninth and came back to win it with three in the bottom.
5: How's that for wrapping up a homestand, huh? Jansen getting a hold of a first pitch sinker, hits it right by third and all the way into the corner. Wow.
18: How about that? Danny Jansen with a game-winning walk-off hit. The Rangers win it by the score of 6-5. We'll be back with the happy totals after this on the Trajan Wealth Rangers Radio Network.
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1: 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Oh,
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1: 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This is clearly a liner for a tune-up, car tune-up. I'm sorry. I can't work with these liners. Can you get Matt in here to check on these? Afternoon Drive, 4 to 6 p.m. right here on KSST, 1230 a.m.
18: With the roof open here at Globe Life Field, the Rangers win another one. They're 4-1 with the sky showing here in Arlington. The totals tonight look like this. The Rangers, 6 runs, 8 hits, 1 error, and 4 left. The Diamondbacks, 5 runs, 10 hits, no errors. They stranded 13 runners. They went 3 for 16 with men in scoring position. The Rangers went 3 for 4. Cal Quantrill gets the win. He is 2-0. Paul Sewald takes the loss. He is 0-4. The game took 3 hours and 7 minutes before a crowd of 26,049. So the Rangers win this series 2 games.

0: against Seattle, they were 11 games under at 16-27. The Astros have not had a losing season since 2014. They have had 11 consecutive winning seasons, but under manager Joe Espada in his third year, they have fallen on some hard times this year. A lot of injuries. Not all the players are there from the past, and it has been a rough year so far for Houston. They expect to have Spencer Arrighetti on the mound on Friday. He's 4-1 with a 188 earned run average. Jack Leiter will go for Texas. Leiter 1-3 with a 485 ERA. Jacob DeGrom, the probable pitcher on Saturday. Jake is 3-2 with a 262 ERA. TBA for Houston on Saturday. And then on Sunday, it would be Nathan Eovaldi if he's ready. With that side issue, we're not sure. If not, it'll probably be a bullpen game. And Peter Lambert will be the starter for Houston on Sunday. And Lambert is a right-hander. So that's what's coming up this weekend in Houston. After which, the Rangers will go to Colorado for three games. And three games in Anaheim as the Rangers will play three losing teams in a row. Well, this may have been the most exciting game of the year when we finally get down to it. It certainly was the Rangers' first walk-off victory of the year. They've had one walk-off loss. This is the first walk-off win. We thought perhaps the Rangers would be going to extra innings for only the second time this year. They had an extra innings game in game two of the season when they beat the Phillies in Philadelphia. But with two outs in the ninth inning, Ezekiel Duran, a run-scoring double, that brought the Rangers within one. Alejandro Osuna took a walk. And then Jake Berger, the RBI single to tie the game. And Danny Jansen, with what is now being scored a single on a smash over third base, driving in Osuna, who had walked with the winning run. The fifth walk-off hit of Danny Jansen's career. How about that? Danny had really not contributed that much offensively this year, although he's done a great job with the pitchers. But he was totally mobbed at second base after getting that game-winning hit. So, time for everybody to catch their breath. Hope you'll join me tomorrow night at my birthday benefit concert at the Longhorn Ballroom. You can walk up and buy a ticket. They start at just $25. For our engineer, Ken Mendez, for Kevin Walker and Jacob Ray in Master Control, for Matt Hicks and for Jared Sandler, I'm Eric Nadel. Thanks so much for listening. The final score once again, the Rangers 6 and Arizona 5. Stay tuned now for post-game game day brought to you by Toyota. So long, everybody.
1: He's at the wall. He leaps. He's got it.
2: 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He is out at third.
1: Swinging a drive down the left field line. If it's fair, this game is over. It's hooking. It is fair.
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0: just when you thought the Rangers had let it slip away, they come back with a three-run ninth. Danny Jansen walks it off, sneaking one past Nolan Arenado, and the Rangers secure a win and a series win with a walk-off victory over the Arizona Diamondbacks in the finale of this three-game series. Welcome into Rangers Game Day. Rangers over the Diamondbacks 6-5. First walk-off win of the year for Texas. Jake Berger with the big hit to tie the game. Danny Jansen the hit to win the game as the Rangers put up three in the bottom of the ninth. And afterwards, Danny Jansen caught up with Laura Stickles.
1: All right, Danny, first pitch swinging, 97 miles per hour in. What were you looking for right there?
2: Yeah, you know, I was just trying to...
1: some pretty tricky situations tonight. How did you help them navigate through it?
2: Yeah, I mean, we got tons of dogs in the pen, and it was definitely, you know, a crazy kind of game, back and forth a little bit, but ultimately kept us in it, gave us a chance, and then, you know, every at-bat leading up to mine was incredible and awesome.
1: And we've seen how good Jake Berger can be. He can carry a team when he's on. What did he do tonight?
2: Yeah, he's incredible. He's a hard worker. So happy for him. You know, kind of you get that guy going, that's scary. So incredible worker, and you know, that was a huge game for us, for him.
1: Win these last two games, heading into this nine-game road trip, an opportunity to gain some ground. How can some games like this jumpstart you guys going into this trip?
2: Yeah, huge. I think we've been playing tight games this whole season, but any momentum is good, and this team's a tight clubhouse, and obviously, you know, we have a nine-gamer on the road, but we're excited for it.
1: All right, thanks, Danny.
2: Thank you.
1: And for that walk-off hit, Danny Jansen gets a gift card to Chiloso.
0: That's right, Danny Jansen, our Chiloso post-game conversation. A little wet for good reason after the walk-off winner. And the Jansen-Berger combo, pretty fun duo to watch in the clubhouse, going back and forth with one another. They're video game partners, a lot of trash talking, and those two teamed up for a nice comeback victory for the Rangers tonight as we welcome in the entire crew upstairs for a fun round table. Guys, you know, the story changed a little bit a few different times over the last 30 to 45 minutes, but it does end up having a happy ending. And how about Danny Jansen? He had such a busy top of the ninth. He was blocking pitches, it seemed like, left and right, and then he comes up in a big spot and kind of has his first big Rangers moment.
3: I thought he was busy all night back there. I mean, definitely in the ninth inning, but he was dodging bullets and diving on grenades all night behind the plate. And then, of course, you get a chance for that big moment. You know, he's not a guy who puts up huge numbers all year, but it's got to be so satisfying to come up in a spot like that and deliver after a long, long night behind the plate, coaxing, what was it, seven different pitchers through this one.
4: Yeah, caught a lot of pitches. I think most importantly, you look at a guy in Murillo who's just been nasty this year, 97 with sink in, to be ready for that on the first pitch, that just says a lot about his preparation and just his desire to be in that situation. There's the big swing.
3: But the other thing for me, too, the foul balls were nearly 50 foul balls by these Diamondback hitters today. 50. And I don't know what percentage of those end up clipping Danny behind the plate, but it's not an insignificant number. You know, I mean, just taking shrapnel all night. Anyway, it was a really fun night for him. It was a fun night overall to see the team do that again. By the way, we've talked about this from time to time, but I feel like the late inning at bats with his team continue to impress. I mean, they are not backing down against anybody's high leverage guy. It didn't seem the Dodgers, Mariners, doesn't seem to matter. They're ready to go.
4: And they had, I mean, it gets to put in perspective, innings 1 through 8, you've got 6 base runners, the Rangers did. They had 5 in the ninth. you know, the Diamondbacks had guys out there all night. You could say it was an equally frustrating game. Rangers walked eight on the night. Diamondbacks only walked one, but they were getting in 2-0, 2-1 counts and just missing fastballs, just popping them up. I know at one point they were 1-for-13 with runners in scoring position. I didn't look at the numbers after their ninth inning, but yeah, frustrating for the Diamondbacks. They thought that they stole one away, and the Rangers just flipped the script on them.
0: Eric, Matt, what do you guys have to say about this?
5: Well, that 1-for-13 Murph turned out to be 3-for-16 at the end. There's some bizarre stats from this game. 3-for-16, the Diamondbacks with men in scoring position. The Rangers 3-for-4. I just did a quick accounting on the pitch counts. Ranger pitchers, partially due to all those foul balls, threw 199 pitches. And Diamondbacks pitchers, 122. So you don't normally see that sort of imbalance with the team throwing 70 more pitches, the winning team. That doesn't happen very often.
6: And what really stands out for me is after that top of the ninth inning, after the Diamondbacks took the 5-3 lead, you just had a feeling in your gut like you just got punched. Are you kidding? This just happened to Jacob Latz, who had not given up a hit all season to a right-handed batter, and then two right-handed batters got back-to-back, got hits off of him. Latzy, of course, pitching two nights in a row. This is the fourth time that he's pitched in back-to-back ballgames this season, but it's the first time, really, that he's not been able to get the job done. So you come to bat in the bottom of the ninth, you just have this terrible feeling, and the Rangers were down to their final out. I mean, one guy on, two men out, Ezekiel Duran up. Duran had not gotten a hit tonight, and then Zeke gets that hit into the left field corner and provides hope again. It's another example of this team just not giving up until the fat lady sings.
0: Yeah, absolutely. There were two cool moments I noticed in the bottom of the ninth. One was Alejandro Osuna during the mound visit running over to the dugout because I think Josh Young called him over and had something on Paul Sewald, and you know, Osuna ends up drawing the walk. The other one, after Berger's hit to tie the game, which knocked Sewald out, Berger over near the dugout rail was embraced by Jacob Latz, who jumped up from the dugout bench to the top step to hug him, to you know, thank him for bailing him out. And obviously Jacob Latz has bailed out the Rangers a number of times, but Jake Berger is in one of those zones right now. It seems like I felt awesome when he got up to the plate in that spot, because we've seen him go on a heater, and it's like a guy at the blackjack table who just can't lose. Right now, that's Jake Berger.
4: I love the way he's spraying the ball all over the field. It's like he's hitting different pitches. You go in on him, he's pulling it. You go away, he's hitting the ball out to the opposite field. So he's in a really good place right now, and it's showing.
3: Yeah, you know, Jared, I'm really interested in that point you made about Osuna getting together with Young in that ninth inning. Because after Young got the hit and was at first base, he immediately turned into the dugout. We didn't end up talking about it. Things were happening pretty quickly there in the ninth inning. But he turns into the dugout, and he had a look on his face. It was that look like, yep, I just saw it. The thing we were just talking about in there, I just saw it. It's there. And as if communicating to everybody, like, yeah, what we have is real. And right there, he's looking in there. He's like, yep, guys. And obviously they had something, and it worked. So that's a great catch, Jared.
5: Do we have to have the roof open now every game the rest of the game?
3: Yes, we do. I don't know what I know there's a formula that has to do with the dew point and everything else and how we figure out when to open it, when not to open it. I think we're at the point now that, like, look, if it's going to be a little uncomfortable in here, 95 degrees, and people are going to be like, it's a little warm, I think you got to have it open. You can do it.
0: Yeah, I think you get the players on board, I think. Absolutely. And I remember in the 90s, you know, people would talk about the heat being an advantage for the Rangers. I'm sure there are some people that are going to say, no, there's a reason we spent all this money on the roof. But I don't know. You know, the point of the game is to win. And 4-1 with the roof open, pretty convincing. I'm glad you brought up Josh Young, Dave, because it all starts with him, right? He gets the hit to kick it all off. Corey Seager strikes out to begin the inning, and then Josh Young going the other way, and we talked about that a ton, to start it off. Another night where Josh Young has multiple hits. He leads this team in multiple hit games, and, you know, there's going to be a lot of focus on Berger, a lot of focus on Jansen. deservedly so. It all starts with Josh Young.
3: Yep, and a great, by the way, yes, great game for him again. And again, we see him kind of like Murph was saying about Berger with Young. It's not just, you know, turn and burn kind of stuff, right? I mean, he's fighting off pitches inside like that last one and just getting it out into right field. He's taking, frankly, whatever he's getting. And sometimes it's great contact, sometimes it's soft contact, but he continues to pile up the hits. To me, the whole story about this one, though, is that the Rangers lead this homestand, a 4-2 homestand against the Cubs and the Diamondbacks. That's pretty good. I think that's feel pretty good about that. After going through the gauntlet that they went through in the first 40 games of the year, and now you go on this road trip against three teams that have really struggled. I mean, they're the three worst records in baseball. It's going to be a big road trip, but I think it was so huge to get this win tonight just to have a little of that momentum and good feeling into this road trip, because they are teams that have struggled, but it doesn't mean they're just going to lay down and it's going to be easy. So I think you really want to continue to play well on this trip, because they could make up some ground here.
4: Yep.
0: Absolutely. Eric, Matt, what else stood out to you guys tonight? Is so much in this ballgame.
5: Yeah, I don't want to forget about the performance of Kumar Rocker today.
3: Yeah.
5: You know, coming off a couple of rough starts, he puts up five zeros and, you know, gave the Rangers a chance to win this ballgame. And he made some very big pitches. You know, there was traffic all the time, and he made big pitches. All the Rangers did when you hold a team to 3-for-16 with men in scoring position. Obviously, you're making some pitches in the clutch. But I thought it was really important for Rocker, coming off a really poor outing on Friday against the Cubs, to get things straightened out before going on the road trip. And, you know, he's got to have some renewed confidence as the team leaves town.
6: Could be off by one, but I think Rocker was responsible for that 0-for-8, the first 0-for-8 with men in scoring position there in the first five innings. One of the other things that stands out for me is just contributions from so many different guys. Down in the clubhouse, there has to be a real celebration here, because so many guys contributed to this win, both offensively, defensively, and as far as pitching was concerned. And let's not forget the contributions of Peyton Gray, really used in a key high leverage spot coming in to try to protect a two-run lead with the bases loaded. And the only run that scored while he was in came on the sacrifice fly, but he kept the lead and, you know, gave the Rangers an opportunity to win. So there's a lot of guys that had a hand in this one.
4: Yeah, I'm going to have to jump in with one more thing, and I'm going to call it the Nelson theory.
3: Gosh, so, yes.
4: I don't, like, if you look back, Rangers faced Ryan Nelson August 11th here last year. Then they face him September 1st, and then tonight. For whatever reason, if you go back and watch tape of these games or look at box scores, it's bound to end up in a dramatic game. He was cruising last year, August 11th. Wyatt Lankford hits a three-run homer. They tie it up. They end up walking it off. They go to Arizona, September 1st. It was the Little Rascal game where Osuna had the hit. It hit off the pitcher. Freeman had some hits. He hit a homer early in the game. He hit a big one. I believe Dylan Moore had a big leadoff single in the ninth. And then all night long, we kind of talked about it a little bit. It's just bound to happen when Ryan Nelson starts for the Diamondbacks.
0: I'm going to give you guys
3: three.
0: Yep, I'm going to give you, speaking of three stats. One, first time since July last year, Kumar Rocker started an outing with four scoreless. Jake Berger's first career game-tying hit or plate appearance in the ninth inning or later. And then Murph, to tie it all together, the Rangers, when trailing by multiple runs, entering their final at bat in the ninth, be it the top or bottom, 2-67 the last 2 years. Both their wins coming against the Diamondbacks in games Ryan Nelson started.
3: Oh, whoa.
0: How about
3: there
0: that?
3: You go, Matt. That is crazy.
0: Wow. All right, folks. Hey, I'm going to let you guys continue your two-on-two matchup. Just watch out for Hixey. Those bony elbows, he sets some tough screens.
3: Yeah, we're going shirts and skins once we get off the air.
0: Ooh, can't wait for that. Thanks, fellas. Rangers with the victory, 6-5. Danny Jansen with his fifth career walk-off hit. Texas comes back. They secure the win and the series. We'll break it down some more next. 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
14: Oh, Bikini Bottom, we had quite the night. SpongeBob night at Globe Life Field. The Rangers and the Diamondbacks fans dressed up in their SpongeBob best. I've never seen an episode of SpongeBob, but apparently there's a guy named Patrick and Squidward and, of course, SpongeBob. Whatever the case, the Rangers beat the Diamondbacks 6-5. I'm getting some weird looks because I just admitted I've never seen SpongeBob. How about this? The Diamondbacks... We could talk about what the Rangers didn't win, that maybe the Rangers would feel like they let one get away. The Diamondbacks absolutely feel that way. Forget the Rangers' comeback. The Diamondbacks left 13 on base. They had 19 total base runners, but they didn't have enough cross-home plates as the Rangers get the three-run bottom of the ninth, and Texas takes the finale 6-5. Afterwards, Skip Schumacher spoke to the media.
15: If it feels like the first walk-off win of the year couldn't have come at a better time going into this nine-game road trip. So what does a night like this do to get you guys going into this stretch?
16: Yeah, especially after giving it up in the ninth inning, for them to come back, again, JJ and Duran kind of sparking that rally in the ninth inning, and then you know, Danny with a huge hit. But you're right, that was, it could have been the difference of a deflating or inflating clubhouse right there. They're super excited. It felt like, you know, that it could have, you know, Lats has been so good this year. He has given up, you know, next to no runs. I pitched him, you know, two innings, day off, then back-to-back, and running him out there, and maybe not fair to him, quite honestly, but the boys picked him up in a big way, and so he's all smiles right now, which he probably wouldn't have been, you know, if we ended up losing that game, and that's what good teams do and good teammates do, is they pick each other up, and we had a lot of that tonight, you know, quite honestly, and so we've been really good at coming from behind and coming back late in games this year, and you know, hopefully that's that's part of our identity.
15: You said before today's game that when Jake Berger's hot, he can carry a team. So how good has he been here the last 2 days?
16: Gosh, yeah. I mean, opposite field home run today, a three-run big home run at the time, and then obviously a, you know, two-out RBI broken bat hit over the shortstop against Sewald, who doesn't give up too many hits against right-handers. You know, we got a couple hits against Sewald, our right-handers, which he hasn't really given up any hits the entire year. So that says something. But, yeah, Jake, you know, it's an easy guy to root for because of how good of a person he is, but also how hard he works. And, you know, you bet on guys that work hard. And I believe hard work equals good luck, and he got some good luck today. He deserves the good luck with all the work he's put in lately, and, I mean, all his career, I should say. But, yeah, today was huge for him. And, you know, we need him, like I've said before, middle of the lineup, bottom of the lineup lately, and he's provided some huge runs and runs batted in.
15: The pitching staff found themselves in a couple tricky situations today. They didn't get out of all of them, but they got out of most of them. So how did you see them navigate through those?
16: Yeah, I mean, our bullpen was going to give up a run at some point, right? I mean, these poor guys have gone out, it feels like, you know, multiple innings every single day. This series, especially after a bullpen day, you knew there was going to be a residual effect at some point this series. Luckily, we have an off day tomorrow to reset. But when you have a bullpen day, you know, these guys, they're not going to tell you that they're tired, I promise you, but they have to be. There's just no other way to go about it. But they take the ball. Every time when they're asked, they take the ball. And there's some guys that have picked them up. Peyton Gray had a huge cleanup inning with leverage. Maybe the first time he's done that in his career at the big league level. Todd had a great inning as well. And then, you know, Cal, you know, ended up keeping it there for us to come back and win. So, yeah, they did a good job with, you know, cleaning each other up.
17: Kumar didn't seem like he had all of his best stuff today, kind of struggled with its command, but was able to keep it scoreless, go five. What did you think about what he did today?
16: Yeah, again, the walks drove up the pitch count. And, you know, we talk about that quite often. You know, he ended up going five scoreless, which, you know, that was, you know, great of him to do. But, you know, we need him to not go 100 pitches in five innings, right? And I think that it's just always – doesn't always seem like the left-handers give him trouble, but it seems lately that that's been the tough part of throwing first pitch strikes or getting ahead of the left-handers and then end up walking them and creating these innings that, you know, are kind of self-inflicted. So, you know, if he is inside the strike zone and lets our defense play, he's in a really good spot. It's not like they got a ton of hits off of him. But, you know, the walks added up, drove up the pitch count, and, you know, that's why he lasted five innings. But, you know, if you're going to go five and, you know, come out, it's, you know, hopefully it's with no runs, and he did that. So he kept us in the game. We had the lead at the time, I think. So, so he did a good job, don't get me wrong, but there's always room for improvement, and it starts with throwing more strikes.
0: Well, there you go. That's Skip Schumacher and his thoughts. We already heard from Danny Jansen. Let's hear from Jake Berger next. Berger with a big night. We'll chat with Jake after this.
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1: Here's your KSST KRVA FM weather. High pressure will stay put over the southern plains for the next few days. Really warm temperatures and lots of sunshine. We're headed for the upper 80s today. Overnight it'll be clear with mid-60s and then a little bit breezy on Thursday, sunny and near 90. We're in the upper 80s and sunny Friday. I'm meteorologist Steve Hamilton on KSST and KRVA-FM.
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14: Plays. It's a pack of Danny Jansen plays. Jansen throwing out Ryan Walshman. First time in Kamar Rocker's career. A runner trying to steal has been caught while he's been on the mound thanks to Danny J. Jansen caught 199 pitches and then he took a pitch and drove it down the third base side past Nolan Arenado for his fifth career walk-off win. The first walk-off win by the Rangers this year. And Texas completes a series victory over the Snakes. 6-5 the final in the bottom of the ninth. And to get to Danny Jansen, the Rangers had to get a smash burger from Jake Berger. Well, first of all, he had a couple. He had a three-run homer to start the scoring, and then he drove a base knock just over the leap of Geraldo Perdomo, the shortstop, knocking Paul Sewald out of the game, giving Jake Berger a career-high tying four RBIs tonight, a team-leading 27 RBIs. And afterwards, he spoke with the media.
15: Well, Jake, you traded in a couple opposite field knocks yesterday for an opposite field homer in the game-tying hit. When you are locked in, you can carry a team. So how close do you feel to being locked in right now?
25: Yeah, you know, obviously had those two off days in, against Chicago and felt really close game one of the series and, you know, just kind of putting it together. It's, you know, I got to give a lot of thanks to Vili and Skip, you know, just to, you know, stick with me and know that I'm working as hard as I can to get back to myself. And these last two games, you know, the style of baseball I want to play every single night. And, you know, I know it helps the team, and so it's just about going about my work every single day and then showing up to be ready to win a ball game.
15: What was it like watching the guys pass the baton there in the ninth inning?
25: Yeah, that was huge. You know, obviously, Cat, you know, getting it going and just kind of passing the baton down the line is really cool to see. You know, obviously, Ozuna, you know, obviously a younger player, but taking a professional at bat there, and that's what he does on a nightly basis, too, and giving me a chance to get up there, and then Jansen, you know, obviously, you saw everybody's face. Obviously, you're always excited for a walk-off, but for Danny Jansen, you know, it feels a little more special.
26: On your home run, I mean, you spiked the bat. It was probably as emphatic as I feel like I've seen you. I mean, what did it feel like in that moment? I know you had the three hits yesterday, but did that feel like the real I'm back, I guess? I don't know.
25: Yeah, probably. That's the type of swagger I want to play with every night. And when, you know, you don't feel like the confidence is there nightly basis, you know, it's hard to show that type of, you know, emphatic, however you described it. Yeah, I mean, you know, I think this game is built on confidence, you know, and you see a couple knocks get down, get through a hole, and, you know, you kind of build that confidence back up and remember who you are. And that definitely came out in that home run.
14: That's some great words there from Jake Berger after the Rangers get the win. Hey, what comes next? Well, an off day tomorrow, and then the Rangers unfortunately have to go to Houston. No one really ever enjoys that, but they get three games against the Astros, and one thing the Astros are not doing this year, pitching. at all. Rotation, bullpen, they have struggled. So uncharacteristic, not at all what we're used to from this Astros team. They can hit a little bit, but they're not pitching, and the Rangers hope to expose that this weekend, their first of four series against their in-state rivals. Back-to-back series wins for the Rangers. They'd love to make it three straight to kick off the road trip. This was a fun one, a roller coaster for the Rangers. Big hits from Berger and Jansen. The Rangers get a walk-off win, 6-5. We'll talk to you on Friday from Houston.
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3: Here's your KSST KRVA FM weather. High pressure will stay put over the southern plains for the next few days. Really warm temperatures and lots of sunshine. We're headed for the upper 80s today. Overnight will be clear with mid-60s and then a little bit breezy on Thursday, sunny and near 90. We're in the upper 80s and sunny Friday. I'm meteorologist Steve Hamilton on KSST and KRVA FM.
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3: 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Now, seeing my grandson out on the water, it means everything to me. 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
5: Texas farmers continue making strong planting progress this spring, according to the latest USDA Crop Progress Report.
6: Corn planting across the state is now 83% complete, slightly ahead of the five-year average, while 75% of the crop has already emerged. Cotton planting also is moving steadily, reaching 27% complete, right in line with normal pace for this time of year. Texas sorghum planting is now 73% complete, with rice planting reaching 95% complete. Winter wheat conditions continue to struggle across much of the state, though USDA rated 60% of the Texas winter wheat crop poor to very poor, while only 10% was rated good to excellent. Pasture and range conditions remain mixed statewide. USDA says 37% of Texas pasture land rated poor to very poor, while 32% is rated good to excellent. Kurt Lewis, TSN News.
5: And with an Ag Minute, I'm Chelsea Wade, TSN News.
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2: Sid Miller is applauding Donald Trump for signaling support for a temporary suspension of the federal gas tax, a move that supporters say could produce financial relief to American families and the agricultural sector. In a statement released Tuesday, Miller said the proposal aligns with his earlier calls for both federal and state leaders to ease the burden of rising fuel costs. He had previously urged Trump and Greg Abbott to suspend motor fuel taxes as gasoline prices climbed above typical levels. The federal gas tax, currently set at 18.4 cents per gallon, is a key source of funding for infrastructure projects. However, a proponent of a suspension argued that even a temporary pause would deliver direct savings at the pump during a period of economic strain. The proposal has gained traction as several states have already enacted temporary fuel tax relief measures. Whether Congress will cooperate on a federal gas tax pause remains uncertain. While critics caution that suspending fuel taxes could reduce funding for road maintenance and infrastructure, supporters argue that the economic benefits of short-term relief outweigh the drawbacks, particularly during periods of elevated prices. Trump has not yet announced a final decision, but his consideration of the measure has drawn praise from allies who view it as a decisive step aimed at easing financial pressures on working Americans. James Terry, KSST News.
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1: Here's your KSST KRVA FM weather. High pressure will stay put over the southern plains for the next few days. Really warm temperatures and lots of sunshine. We're headed for the upper 80s today. Overnight it'll be clear with mid-60s and then a little bit breezy on Thursday, sunny and near 90. We're in the upper 80s and sunny Friday. I'm meteorologist Steve Hamilton on KSST and KRVA FM.
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8: 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It appears by its own numbers, the U.S. government seems insolvent. 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
4: Health officials are monitoring concerns about hantavirus following reports that several Americans who recently traveled on a cruise ship developed symptoms linked to the rare but potentially serious illness. 17 Americans from a MV Hondius cruise ship hantavirus outbreak were flown to Nebraska for monitoring at the University of Nebraska Medical Center, Nebraska Medical National Quarantine Center, as of May 11, 2026. Hantavirus has not spread person to person in most cases in the United States. Instead, it's primarily transmitted through contact with infected rodents, especially when people inhale particles from dried rodent urine, droppings, or saliva. Investigators are working to determine whether exposure may have occurred during shore excursions in port areas or possibly through contaminated storage spaces on the vessel. At least seven other Americans who left the ship early were located in Arizona, California, Georgia, New Jersey, Texas, and Virginia for monitoring by local health officials. Symptoms of hantavirus infection can begin with fatigue, fever, and muscle aches, often progressing to more severe respiratory issues in some cases. The condition, sometimes called hantavirus pulmonary syndrome, can become life-threatening if not treated promptly. However, experts stress that cases remain rare. Early recognition and care can significantly improve outcomes.
5: 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I served in the United States Air Force, and I've deployed 3 times. So in 2017, I was serving as an Air Force First Sergeant. Our motto in that role is, my job is people, everyone is my business. 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The majority of veteran suicides are from guns. 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Store all your guns securely. 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
7: 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I'm old enough to be his grandpa.

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0: And now, from our not-so-scientific department, singing will make you young again. Young again. Oh, okay, I see. Correction, singing will make you feel young again.
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1: Here's your KSST KRVA FM weather. High pressure will stay put over the southern plains for the next few days. Really warm temperatures and lots of sunshine. We're headed for the upper 80s today. Overnight it'll be clear with mid-60s and then a little bit breezy on Thursday, sunny and near 90. We're in the upper 80s and sunny Friday. I'm meteorologist Steve Hamilton on KSST and KRVA FM.
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6: Just when you thought we had run out of things to argue about, our representatives in Washington, D.C. are considering a bipartisan bill known as the Hot Rotisserie Chicken Act. This new hotly debated 2026 legislation would carve out a narrow exception to the existing Supplemental Nutrition Assistance Program by allowing SNAP benefits to cover hot rotisserie chicken, as the current SNAP rules generally prohibit the purchase of hot prepared foods. Other foods, like the rotisserie chicken, are ineligible because they're considered ready-to-eat restaurant-style meals. Some retailers are already getting around these rules by cooling such products before sale to comply with the program. The bill is scratching out support on both sides, with advocates saying low-income families could improve their access to convenient, protein-rich meals. Opponents afraid that approval of the bill could swing the barn door open, leading to broader changes in SNAP purchasing rules. The bill is currently under committee review as part of a broader agricultural and nutrition policy discussions. Time will tell if the Hot Rotisserie Chicken Bill of 2026 can cross the aisle and get to the other side of approval.
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1: Here's your KSST KRVA FM weather. High pressure will stay put over the southern plains for the next few days. Really warm temperatures and lots of sunshine. We're headed for the upper 80s today. Overnight will be clear with mid-60s and then a little bit breezy on Thursday, sunny and near 90. We're in the upper 80s and sunny Friday. I'm meteorologist Steve Hamilton on KSST and KRVA FM.
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Was it yesterday? No, wait, the day before. Finally got a ride with a preacher man who asked, were you bound on such a cold, dark afternoon? 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
3: 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It appears by its own numbers, the U.S. government seems insolvent. It's reported that the Treasury shows about $6 trillion in assets and over $47 trillion in liabilities. 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
4: Roughly 76,000 fewer students enrolled in Texas public schools this academic year, the first non-pandemic decline in nearly four decades, with Hispanic students accounting for the greatest majority of the loss. According to a report released Monday, statistics from the Texas Education Agency show that enrollment in the Sulphur Springs ISD declined from 4,216 in 2024-25 to 4,064 in the current year, a decline of 152 students, or about 3.5%. The policy research group Texas 2036 analyzed the state's enrollment data and projected that about 100,000 fewer students would attend public schools by the end of the current decade. Texas Tribune reports Hispanic students accounted for 81% of this school year's enrollment drop. Students learning English and those from low-income families experienced some of the sharpest declines. Over the past year, federal and state leaders increased deportations of undocumented immigrants. Meanwhile, the rate of Texas families having children has declined in recent years. Districts have lost students to other schooling options, with more families expected to opt out of the public schools as the state launches school vouchers this year. The state funds public schools based on attendance.
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0: KRVA FM weather. High pressure will stay put over the southern plains for the next few days. Really warm temperatures and lots of sunshine. We're headed for the upper 80s today. Overnight will be clear with mid-60s and then a little bit breezy on Thursday, sunny and near 90. We're in the upper 80s and sunny Friday. I'm meteorologist Steve Hamilton on KSST and KRVA FM.
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6: Smith County Commissioners on Tuesday voted to table action on a proposal from nearby Van Zandt County on a partnership to protect the region's natural resources until Smith County obtains further information on the proposal. Van Zandt County is proposing what's called a 391 commission, which would create a council including commissioners and residents from both counties. It would allow the counties to work together to protect the region's ground, water, and property rights. The commission would oversee potential projects in the area. A 391 commission is a sub-regional planning commission formed by local governments under Chapter 391 of the Texas Local Government Code, coordinate regional planning, and ensure state and federal agencies align with local priorities. Van Zandt County Judge Andy Reese said that while a partnership is not a guarantee that resources will be protected, it does give the counties an opportunity to push back against the agencies looking to take control of the region's resources, including water and property given over to large solar farms and battery power storage systems. The proposition will be reevaluated by the Smith County Commissioners Court during their next meeting scheduled for May 19th. 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
1: Here's your KSST KRVA FM weather. High pressure will stay put over the southern plains for the next few days. Really warm temperatures and lots of sunshine. We're headed for the upper 80s today. Overnight it'll be clear with mid-60s and then a little bit breezy on Thursday, sunny and near 90. We're in the upper 80s and sunny Friday. I'm meteorologist Steve Hamilton on KSST and KRVA FM.
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17: Mackenzie Gore allowed three hits in a career-high eight innings, and the Texas Rangers beat the Arizona Diamondbacks 7-4 on Tuesday night in a game heard on KSST. Gore allowed a solo homer in the third inning while throwing just 95 pitches and matching the longest start by a Rangers pitcher this year. He struck out five and walked one. Jock Peterson and Ezekiel Duran homered.
18: This is down the right field line, heading into that corner. Carroll is back, and that's gone! And Carroll goes banging hard into the wall. Duran goes the other way. Second Rangers homer of the game. Third of the season for Duran.
17: Peterson homered on the second pitch of the game from Zach Gallen. Duran hit his round tripper in the fourth, and his run-scoring infield single chased Gallen in the fifth. Jake Berger went 3-for-3 with a walk and two runs batted in, reaching base a season high four times. Rangers right fielder Brandon Nimmo left in the sixth inning after his left foot hit the edge of the first baseman's foot as he tried to leg out an infield single. After Rangers reliever Grant Collier allowed the first four batters to reach in the ninth, Jacob Latz came in and retired the side on 12 pitches, allowing two inherited runners to score for his fifth save. The third and final game of the series with Arizona is at 7 p.m. Wednesday night.
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0: Yes, it is. Pour yourself a cup of coffee, go out and gather those eggs, and get ready for the early bird news

0: announcement. I'm Jessica Domel with Washington Ag Watch on the Texas Farm Bureau Radio Network. The Trump administration is reportedly fine-tuning its plan to lower beef prices. Earlier this week, the Wall Street Journal and AgriPulse reported the administration planned to announce two executive orders designed to reduce the price of beef for consumers. One of the rumored orders would have reportedly suspended tariff rate quotas on beef imports for a short time. Both announcements were expected Monday, but never materialized. According to AgriPulse, a White House official said they are fine-tuning the planned executive orders. The source said the president is committed to lowering the cost of beef and other grocery costs for everyday Americans. The president is in China for the rest of the work week, meeting with Chinese President Xi Jinping on trade and other issues. We will have more on the rumored beef announcements if and when they're made. The U.S. Department of Agriculture is moving forward with plans to modernize the system it uses to collect data on people from other countries buying U.S. farmland. Stephen Vaden, Deputy Secretary of Agriculture, recently told reporters USDA is moving forward with plans to propose a rule on updating USDA's Agricultural Foreign Investment Disclosure Act data collection. Under AFIDA, foreign persons who hold a significant interest or substantial control in ag land must file a form with the department. The update is part of the Trump administration's National Farm Security Action Plan. It includes a new online filing portal for AFIDA disclosures, as well as an online form for the public to submit alleged failed or false disclosures. USDA's proposed rule is expected in the coming weeks. For the Texas Farm Bureau Radio Network, I'm Jessica Domel.
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2: 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The final episode of the sitcom Seinfeld aired on this night 28 years ago. Some scientists believe the Earth's magnetic field is overdue for a reversal. Historically, it has flipped every 200,000 to 300,000 years. But the current phase has been in place for over 700,000 years. And while recent signs of instability have some predicting doomsday scenarios, most experts are saying, just chill. The geomagnetic field, which protects us from harmful cosmic radiation, may temporarily weaken if the poles shift. But it fluctuates over time anyway, so the effects won't be dramatic. The most noticeable consequence may be that compass needles will point south rather than north. That's the Old Farmer's Almanac Radio Report. 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

0: Welcome to Texas in the Morning. Coming up,
1: I'm Chris Fox. Whether Texas is allowed to have its own immigration laws is up to a federal judge in Austin.
2: Ready to fire up the grill for the Memorial Day barbecue? You'll find prices for beef up quite a bit. I'm Russell Scott. What may be a little bit cheaper, I'll tell you in a moment.
3: Drought situation still pretty bad here across much of the Lone Star State. When will we see rain return? I'm meteorologist Dan Brunoff. Your forecast coming up.
0: Later, Mike Rogers has the other side of the news. Adam C. is at the TSN Sports Desk. Good Thursday morning. I'm Kristen Yates. Leading our news this morning, a planned court hearing with the owners of Camp Mystic did not happen after council missed the appearance.
4: This group of people can't operate a camp for children again.
0: Those are the words from Brad Beckworth, attorney for the family of Seal Stewart, one of the 27 girls who died during the flash floods at the camp last year, whose body has yet to be found.
4: The defendants were hopeful to get the trial moved out of public view.
0: That public view, according to the victim's attorneys, is a jury trial. Opposing counsel did not show up because, according to the plaintiff's lawyers, he is in Italy at the moment. More than a million international visitors are expected to come to the U.S. for the FIFA World Cup. That will bring with it certain health challenges. Dallas County Health Director Dr. Philip Wong says to ensure a healthy environment, they're enhancing infectious disease surveillance by testing wastewater as well.
5: Making sure that people who are coming in from places maybe that aren't so used to the heat know how to protect themselves, protect from the sun, make sure and stay well hydrated, helping to set up some cooling stations and other resources.
0: He says they're also enhancing testing for more mosquito-borne diseases. The fate of the immigration law that gives Texas more power than any other state is now in the hands of a federal judge.
1: Senate Bill 4 gives Texas police the power to arrest anyone they think is in the country illegally. It also authorizes judges to deport them, and it's set to take effect on Friday. The ACLU of Texas made their case in federal court that immigration is strictly up to the federal government. ACLU attorney Cato Rivera-Nelson.
6: We were encouraged by the judge's comments about the unconstitutionality of provisions of SB 4, and we are hopeful that we will receive a favorable decision soon.
1: Encouraged but not surprised, it was U.S. District Judge David Ezra who issued a preliminary injunction in 2024 blocking the law. That lawsuit was eventually thrown out when the Fifth Circuit Court of Appeals ruled the plaintiffs didn't have standing to bring the lawsuit. In Austin, Chris Fox, TSN News.
0: A big name in progressive politics will be at the Texas Democratic Convention coming up in Corpus Christi.
7: Senator Bernie Sanders of Vermont, an independent, will be one of the keynote speakers. SMU political scientist Cal Gilson notes Sanders has run for the Democratic nomination, failed twice, but generated a lot of attention from younger voters and those on the left.
8: And he's a kingmaker, though, and so he will be he'll be of real interest to a lot of Texas Democrats.
7: More traditional Democrats will speak as well, including New Jersey Senator Cory Booker and Illinois Governor J.B. Pritzker. Gilson says the party has reason to be excited about the 2026 election cycle as they've been overperforming for the last year. Barbara Schwartz, TSN News.
0: There is growing pushback on the large number of data centers coming to Texas.
9: In Hill County, between Dallas and Waco, there's now a one-year pause on the construction of new data centers. Residents pressured commissioners into pumping the brakes, saying they will destroy the agricultural industry.
10: If we put data centers everywhere that there's food, there's no more food. There's no discussion of this. It's over with.
9: Jack Merrill, who's a rancher, fears these warehouses full of computers will ruin property values and the quality of life. But data center representatives say they are bringing money to the county that can be used for schools and roads. In San Antonio, Michael Board, TSN News.
0: Waymo is recalling its entire fleet after one of their robo-taxis was swept into a flooded San Antonio Creek during last month's storm. Experts say this is just the latest example of the self-driving technology not being ready for prime time.
11: I just don't think that we can keep giving Waymo the excuse of fringe issues for stuff that every 16-year-old driver is taught.
0: Attorney Trey Gober fears someone will have to die in order for Congress to get involved. There was also an incident in Dallas where a Waymo car ran a red light. In that case, they say the vehicle's view was heavily dimmed. In both cases, they say they are taking steps to fix the issues. If you are gearing up for Memorial Day, the price for that backyard barbecue is going up.
2: You may want to stick with chicken, at least if price is a concern. Texas A&M economist David Anderson says chicken prices are down slightly from what they were a year ago, and that includes wings. He says pork has remained relatively stable, but pork ribs are going to cost more because of supply and demand. Beef prices for that backyard barbecue, that's where you're going to see the biggest increase. Anderson says across all cuts of beef, prices are now averaging more than $10 a pound. That's up almost $1.50 from last year. And that's because U.S. cattle herds have shrunk to the lowest levels in 65 years. Russell Scott, TSN News.
0: Time now this morning for our app of the day. Here's David Rankin.
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3: Building heat's the big weather story across the state, but there'll be some storms returning to much of Texas, but when? I'm meteorologist Sam Brunoff. Weather next.
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0: Welcome back to Texas in the Morning. It's time now for a look at today's weather. Here's TSN Chief Meteorologist Dan Brunoff.
3: Well, thank you so much, and it is almost Friday. It's Thursday. Hope everyone has had a great week. Kids almost out of school. The college kids are out, and summer is knocking on the door, and boy, it's going to be feeling like it here all the way through the weekend and even into early next week with temperatures well above average and precipitation amounts, unfortunately, well below average. Let's first get you into work and school this morning, and then we'll talk briefly about the drought situation, and then we'll move into our rain chances. This morning, temperatures are in the 60s across much of the state at this hour, Marfa being the cool spot at 59. Winds are coming in from the south. They're relatively light right now, but they're picking up across the northern panhandle. We're getting gusts to 25 from Amarillo up towards Dumas and Dalhart. Air is very dry out in the west Texas with the humidity levels a lot lower than they are in the eastern half of the state. Don't have southerly winds picking up that much yet, but they will later today, and especially Friday through early next week, coming right in off the Gulf. So low clouds, fog along the coastlines will prevail each morning. These low clouds will be streaming pretty much along and east of Highway 281. Some of them may sneak into areas from Wichita Falls to Abilene to St. Angelo, but they'll mix out pretty quick. Late mornings each morning. And the temperatures, we'll do that first, and then we'll go into the drought. We'll pretty much be in the 80s and 90s, mid to upper 80s in East Texas along the immediate Texas coast, 90s elsewhere, but triple digits up across parts of the Panhandle, especially down the Caprock from Childress to Vernon, down through Aspermont, Post, and Snyder. Sweetwater might hit 100 here this upcoming weekend, as well as far west Texas, mid-90s along the Rio Grande, the center of the ridge of high pressure in the upper levels that's baking us. A little early summertime pattern will be in the northwestern quadrant of the state here all the way through the weekend and into parts of early next week. All right, drought situation. We could use the rain. Stretching from Dallas and Fort Worth all the way through the Big Country and Heartland, Edwards Plateau, and northwestern Hill Country, there's no drought. Northeast Texas, the Texas Panhandle, and deep south Texas are in an extreme drought, and even an exceptional drought about 60 miles south of San Antonio. So, again, we all need some rain, pretty much. We'll take it because summer's just around the corner. Rain chances, not a lot, but as we head into late Saturday and Sunday, the dry line may get active from San Angelo to Abilene to Wichita Falls. Most of these will shoot up in Oklahoma and dissipate after sunset. But a cold front stalling across the state and disturbances rolling from southwest to northeast starting next Monday and Tuesday, Wednesday, pretty much every day next week. There'll be more rain across the state. We'll detail that as we get closer for coverage. I'm meteorologist Dan Brunoff in the TSN Forecast Center.
0: Sports on Texas in the Morning is just ahead. Now this.
19: Now more than ever, Texas energy security is national security. That's why Governor Greg Abbott and Lieutenant Governor Dan Patrick have endorsed Jim Wright's re-election to Railroad Commissioner. Jim Wright understands how important Texas energy is to make sure we keep America first. Jim Wright is focused on making sure hostile foreign nations can never have direct ownership or indirect influence on Texas energy. And he's not stopping there. 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
22: I'm Adam C. with your Texas in the Morning Sports Report. The Texas Rangers won a thriller against the Arizona Diamondbacks last night, 6-5. It was a tight game from the start, with neither team being able to take advantage of base runners early on. In the bottom of the fifth inning, Jake Berger opened up the scoring with a three-run homer. Eventually, the Diamondbacks clawed back and took a two-run lead in the top of the ninth inning. And if that wasn't enough, the Rangers tied it, and Danny Jansen gave the Rangers their first walk-off of the season.
23: And the pitch. A swing and a liner over third. It's a fair ball down the line. Here comes Osuna. He's in to score. Danny Jansen has won it for the Rangers. 6-5.
22: Clips courtesy of Eric Nadel and the Rangers Radio Network. Kumar Rocker started the game, pitching five shutout innings and giving up three hits while striking out three batters. With a victory, the Rangers win the series against Arizona 2-1. They'll have the day off today and be back in action tomorrow night against the Houston Astros on the road. First pitch is set for 7:10, and coverage will be provided by the Rangers Sports Network. The Houston Astros had a walk-off win of their own, beating the Seattle Mariners 4-3 in 10 innings. Tied at 2 in the bottom of the 8th inning, Jose Altuve hit his 900th career RBI to put the Astros up 1, but the Mariners still sent the game to extra innings. Zach Cole finished it off with an RBI single in the 10th.
1: Sharply hit, game winner! Zach Cole with it for the 3!
22: Clips courtesy of Todd Collis and the Space City Home Network. The Astros will try to draw the series against the Mariners tonight. First pitch is set for 1:10, and coverage will be provided by the Space City Home Network. The NFL is set to release the full 2026 schedule of games later tonight. The league has made 14 games official so far, with 3 of them featuring the Dallas Cowboys. The Cowboys will begin their season against the New York Giants at MetLife for the Sunday Night Football opener. That game will kick off at 7:20 on September 13th. Week 3 will feature the Cowboys playing internationally in Rio de Janeiro, Brazil against the Baltimore Ravens. The game is set for September 27th at 3:25 that afternoon. Week 12 will be a Thanksgiving matchup against the Philadelphia Eagles. It will be the second game of the day, kicking off at 3:30. The full schedule is set to release tonight at 7. Coverage will be provided by ESPN and the NFL Network. With your Texas in the Morning Sports Report, I'm Adam C.
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5: 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We are united because Texas needs John Cornyn in the Senate.
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0: Springs Public Library have been updated. From a generous donation in honor of Mrs. Barb Julian, the library was able to replace most of the classics in the collection. These new books have beautiful covers that make a reader want to read what's inside. We have a special display with these items and invite you to browse for a new old favorite. 611 Davis Street North, 903-885-4926.
1: And now, TSN's Mike Rogers with the other side of the news.
2: It's a lesson in cooperation that Congress would do well to learn. A couple of performance artists in New York living for 10 days on a giant hamster wheel constructed just for them at a gallery in Brooklyn. How big a wheel is this?
3: It's a 20-foot diameter wheel.
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3: Mostly lumber that you can buy in any Home Depot. It's basically 2x4s. And 3/4-inch plywood.
2: Creating a 4-foot-wide living space for these human hamsters, Ward Shelley and his friend Alex Schweder.
3: I lived more or less at the 12 o'clock position. He lived at the 6 o'clock position.
2: So if you're up at 12, that's fine. But if you walk over to 1 o'clock, all of a sudden he's at 7 o'clock.
3: Well, if I go to 1 o'clock, I start to slide.
2: Which is why he wore a safety line to prevent him from wandering too far from that 12 o'clock position. But all the while, the wheel itself kept turning.
3: So as the wheel turned, it would bring various stations up to us. Like we had a desk station, we had a bed station, we had a kitchen and bathroom. So they would move around.
2: And yes, he did say a bathroom.
3: There was a toilet, kind of a camping toilet, that you can buy in a camping store. They put them on boats and campers. It's a self-contained chemical toilet.
2: And that was it. The rest of the time was spent just trying not to mess the whole thing up. Understanding that when one of them walks, the other one has to walk in the opposite direction. And stopping when the other one stops. Trusting each other. Communicating.
3: People are not as independent as they think. It's a complicated, interrelated world, and it requires a lot of cooperation.
2: Oh, and as for the wheel itself, well, it's still at the gallery for a few weeks.
3: And what happens to it after that? I don't know. I do know that there's no door big enough to get it out.
2: And I'm Mike Rogers with the other side of the news on TSN.
1: Making news beyond the Lone Star State, President Trump continues to push for a temporary federal gas tax holiday. The proposal is drawing bipartisan attention as lawmakers debate whether the savings would make a meaningful difference for drivers. U.S. House leaders launching a bipartisan push to crack down on sexual misconduct in Congress. The move coming after a wave of allegations and resignations involving lawmakers from both sides. Meta Platforms is rolling out an incognito mode, allowing WhatsApp users to have extra private conversations with its AI chatbot. Japan is reporting huge success with solar-powered monster wolf robots that have been helping keep the country's increasing bear population at bay. The problem now? Company that makes them says they can't keep up with demand. A replica of Kit from the TV show Knight Rider somehow got a speeding ticket in New York while sitting inside an Illinois museum. The ticket showed a black Pontiac with the Knight plate speeding in Brooklyn, but the museum says its car hasn't moved in years. With Texas in the Morning, I'm Kristen Yates, TSN News.
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3: TSN News, I'm Chelsea Quade, and this is the Lone Star Farm and Ranch Report for Thursday, May 14th.
4: Drought situation still pretty bad here across much of the Lone Star State. When will we see rain return? I'm meteorologist Dan Brunoff. Your forecast coming up.
3: We also have a complete market recap coming up. The House has passed legislation allowing E15 gasoline to be sold year-round nationwide, marking a major win for corn growers and the ethanol industry. The bill passed on a 218-203 vote with support from both Republicans and Democrats. Supporters say the move would provide certainty for fuel retailers and farmers while helping lower prices at the pump. They also say the federal government has already allowed summer waivers for E15 sales for years, and this legislation simply makes that policy permanent. Rural Domestic Energy Council co-chair Randy Finstra says broader E15 access could help both consumers and agriculture.
5: In Iowa, the option to buy E15 means lower gas prices by up to 40 cents a gallon. It drives nationwide savings of about $20 billion. It will boost corn demand by 2.4 billion bushels and increase farm income by $14 billion.
3: But the measure still faces opposition from some refining groups and oil state lawmakers who argue the policy could increase compliance costs for small refineries and create new pressure on parts of the fuel industry. The bill now heads to the Senate. Speaking of Capitol Hill, Senate lawmakers are preparing to take up the next phase of the 2026 Farm Bill after the House approved its version. The Senate is expected to debate commodity programs, crop insurance, conservation funding, and livestock provisions tied to California's Prop 12. Ethanol groups are also pushing senators to include that permanent nationwide E15 sales package. Agricultural economists say the timing is critical as farmers continue facing lower commodity prices and sharply higher input costs. Commodity groups warn delays in passing a final bill could create uncertainty for producers making marketing and planning decisions this year. Another major concern on Capitol Hill right now is fertilizer prices. Farmers are asking Congress for additional help as fertilizer costs continue climbing amid global supply disruptions tied to the conflict in the Middle East. During a Senate Ag Committee hearing this week, lawmakers question whether fertilizer companies are profiting while producers struggle with rising expenses. Since early March, anhydrous ammonia prices have jumped 33%, while urea prices are up 55%. Farm leaders told senators many producers simply cannot afford all of the fertilizer they need this season. Lawmakers are also discussing new fertilizer price reporting requirements aimed at improving transparency across the industry. And those concerns are showing up in the latest retail fertilizer numbers. DTN survey shows all eight major fertilizers moved higher during the first full week of May. DAP posted the biggest monthly increase, rising 6% to an average of $914 a ton. Urea climbed to $865 a ton, while anhydrous ammonia moved above $1,100 a ton. University of Illinois economists say fertilizer costs have surged since the conflict in Iran. Analysts warn all farmers are expected to feel the full impact of higher fertilizer prices during next year's crop year. Some growers may look at reducing nitrogen applications or adjusting crop plans as fertilizer costs continue pressuring margins heading into the next year. And fertilizer is not the only expense weighing on producers this spring. Higher diesel prices are also adding pressure across agriculture as farmers continue planting crops. Economists say many row crop producers are already operating on thin margins after months of lower corn and soybean prices. Fuel costs are affecting nearly every part of the supply chain, from field work to grain transportation. The American Farm Bureau Federation says elevated input costs continue limiting profitability despite improved planting conditions in parts of the Midwest and Southern Plains. Analysts say some farmers may delay equipment purchases or scale back those fertilizer applications if these costs remain elevated through the growing season. The Senate has confirmed Kevin Warsh as the next chairman of the Federal Reserve, placing new leadership at the helm of the nation's central bank during a critical time for the economy. He won confirmation after some uncertainty earlier this year over whether the nomination would even move forward. Warsh now takes over as the Federal Reserve continues working to manage inflation and ongoing debates over interest rates. The central bank remains under close scrutiny from both lawmakers and the White House as businesses and consumers continue watching borrowing costs and economic conditions closely. And wholesale inflation rose sharply last month as higher energy costs continued working their way through the economy. The Labor Department reported yesterday that its producer price index rose 6% from a year ago, marking the largest annual increase since December of 2022. On a monthly basis, producer prices jumped 1.4% last month. That's the biggest one-month increase in more than 2 years. Economists say rising energy prices tied to the conflict helped drive costs higher, while many businesses also face pressure to pass along higher expenses through the supply chain. The latest numbers came in well above what analysts had expected and could keep inflation concerns front and center as the Federal Reserve continues debating those future interest rate decisions. Still to come, more ag news, Chief Meteorologist Dan Brunoff's weather and the markets as the Lone Star Farm and Ranch report continues. This is TSN News.
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3: And welcome back to the Lone Star Farm and Ranch Report. Grain traders are closely watching this week's meeting between President Trump and Chinese President Xi Jinping. Analysts say the talks could lead to additional Chinese purchases of U.S. grain commodities, including sorghum, corn, and soybeans, though expectations remain cautious because China has increasingly relied on lower-priced Brazilian soybeans in recent years. Market watchers say any large export commitments could help support grain prices, which recently climbed to two-year highs. Traders are also monitoring discussions involving ethanol and meat exports as both countries try to preserve a fragile trade truce. Domestic biofuel demand is also becoming a bigger factor across the grain market. Strong demand for renewable diesel continues driving soybean processing expansion across the U.S. Industry analysts say growing renewable fuel mandates and favorable processing margins are encouraging crushers to expand capacity as energy companies seek more soy oil for lower carbon fuels. Several new soybean processing plants are expected to begin operations this year across the Midwest. Economists say biofuel demand is becoming a much larger factor in soybean pricing, though livestock groups continue warning that stronger soy oil demand could eventually increase feed costs for producers. Out across the southern plains, drought stress continues taking a toll on the hard red winter wheat crop. Scouts on the second day of the hard winter wheat tour found freeze damage, disease pressure, and dry conditions cutting into yield potential across western and southern Kansas. Two participants checked 177 fields yesterday and estimated an average yield of 39.3 bushels an acre. That's down roughly 36% from the second day of last year's tour. Kansas State wheat specialists say some fields are drying down before kernels fully mature, raising concerns about lower test weights and grain quality if hot, dry weather conditions continue through harvest. Back closer to home in Hill County between Dallas and Waco, there's now a one-year pause on the construction of new data centers.
9: Residents pressured commissioners into pumping the brakes, saying they will destroy the agricultural industry.
10: If we put data centers everywhere that there's food, there's no more food. There's no discussion of this. It's over with.
9: Jack Merrill, who's a rancher, fears these warehouses full of computers will ruin property values and the quality of life. But data center representatives say they are bringing money to the county that can be used for schools and roads. In San Antonio, Michael Board, TSN News.
3: Unscrupulous tax groups are using unregulated AI tools to promise farmers and business owners quick returns in the form of the research and development tax credit when they may not qualify. Heidi Heitkamp is the director of agriculture at Alliant and says she's warning farmers and ranchers to keep their guard up.
11: If somebody reaches out and says you should apply for the tax credit, the first thing you should do is call your accountant, call your folks. 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You know, it's the thing we used to say when I was attorney general and I ran consumer protection in North Dakota. If it sounds too good to be true, it probably isn't.
3: While the R&D credit is a valuable financial incentive for any ag business owner, she warns that trusting emerging AI firms could result in improper filing, leaving the consumer on the hook for any resulting penalties. She says the scammers can go after anyone, regardless of age.
11: When somebody looks like they're throwing you a lifeline, you know, it doesn't matter how old you are. 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And my argument is it could be, but it won't be if you go with bad providers.
3: Again, she recommends contacting your trusted tax advisor about the R&D tax credit.
4: Building heat's a big weather story across the state, but there'll be some storms returning to much of Texas, but when? I'm meteorologist Dan Brunoff. Weather next.
3: As the Lone Star Farm and Ranch Report continues, this is TSN News.
12: 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That's why Governor Greg Abbott and Lieutenant Governor Dan Patrick have endorsed Jim Wright's re-election to Railroad Commissioner. 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
4: Well, thank you so much. And it is almost Friday. It's Thursday. Hope everyone has had a great week. And kids almost out of school. The college kids are out. And summer is knocking on the door. And boy, it's going to be feeling like it here all the way through the weekend and even into early next week with temperatures well above average and precipitation amounts, unfortunately, well below average. Let's first get you into work and school this morning, and then we'll talk briefly about the drought situation, and then we'll move into our rain chances. This morning, temperatures are in the 60s across much of the state at this hour, Marfa being the cool spot at 59. Winds are coming in from the south. They're relatively light right now, but they're picking up across the northern panhandle. We're getting gusts to 25 from Amarillo up towards Dumas and Dalhart. Air is very dry out in the west Texas with the humidity levels a lot lower than they are in the eastern half of the state. Don't have southerly winds picking up that much yet, but they will later today, and especially Friday through early next week, coming right in off the Gulf. So low clouds, fog along the coastlines will prevail each morning. These low clouds will be streaming pretty much along and east of Highway 281. Some of them may sneak into areas from Wichita Falls to Abilene to St. Angelo, but they'll mix out pretty quick late mornings each morning. And the temperatures, we'll do that first, and then we'll go into the drought. We'll pretty much be in the 80s and 90s, mid to upper 80s in East Texas along the immediate Texas coast, 90s elsewhere, but triple digits up across parts of the Panhandle, especially down the Caprock from Childress to Vernon, down through Aspermont, Post, and Snyder. Sweetwater might hit 100 here this upcoming weekend, as well as far west Texas, mid-90s along the Rio Grande, the center of the ridge of high pressure in the upper levels that's baking us. A little early summertime pattern will be in the northwestern quadrant of the state here all the way through the weekend and into parts of early next week. All right, drought situation. We could use the rain. Stretching from Dallas and Fort Worth all the way through the big country and heartland, Edwards Plateau, and northwestern hill country, there's no drought. Northeast Texas, the Texas Panhandle, and deep south Texas are in an extreme drought, and even an exceptional drought about 60 miles south of San Antonio. So, again, we all need some rain, pretty much. We'll take it because summer's just around the corner. Rain chances, not a lot, but as we head into late Saturday and Sunday, the dry line may get active from San Angelo to Abilene to Wichita Falls. Most of these will shoot up in Oklahoma and dissipate after sunset. But a cold front stalling across the state and disturbances rolling from southwest to northeast starting next Monday and Tuesday, Wednesday, pretty much every day next week. There'll be more rain across the state. We'll detail that as we get closer for coverage. I'm meteorologist Dan Brunoff in the TSN Forecast Center.
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15: I'm Russell Baining, president of the Texas Farm Bureau Ag Fund. 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
19: Here's your KSST KRVA FM weather. High pressure will stay put over the southern plains for the next few days. Really warm temperatures and lots of sunshine. We're headed for the upper 80s today. Overnight it'll be clear with mid-60s and then a little bit breezy on Thursday, sunny and near 90. We're in the upper 80s and sunny Friday. I'm meteorologist Steve Hamilton on KSST and KRVA FM.
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3: It's market information on the Lone Star Farm and Ranch Report. A major packer in eastern Nebraska offered to call in at $4.15. That'd be $17 to $18 higher than last week. Some new bids surfaced in Kansas at $2.65, but no new trade was noted. On Monday and Tuesday, Southern Live Cattle traded at $2.60, which is $3 higher than last week. Box beef prices closed lower. Choice down $2 and a nickel to $3.88.68. Select was off $2.69 to $3.88.58 on 118 loads. Base grade spot cotton bids in Texas from 8006 to higher grades of 8681 on 1100 bales. The Cotlook A index was down 150 points to 9615. The AWP is 6959. After a painful start,
21: TSN headlines. State officials share their plans for health and safety ahead of the World Cup matches in Dallas and Houston. They'll have extra cooling stations in effect for international visitors who aren't used to our summers. A federal judge once again holds the fate of Texas's immigration law. It's meant to go into effect tomorrow, giving police the power to arrest those they think are here illegally. The Texas Democratic Convention will feature Bernie Sanders as a keynote speaker. He'll join others in Corpus Christi next month. For the first time in Texas, one county delays any new data centers, Hill County putting the kibosh on those for at least a year. A massive Route 66 mural is transforming part of downtown Amarillo, highlighting stories from people who helped shape the panhandle. The Mother Road Centennial Celebration is later this summer. In sports, the Houston Astros grab a win over Seattle, while the Texas Rangers also take one over Arizona. With your Texas News headlines, I'm Kristen Yates.
22: 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That's why Governor Greg Abbott and Lieutenant Governor Dan Patrick have endorsed Jim Wright's re-election to Railroad Commissioner. Jim Wright understands how important Texas energy is to make sure we keep America first. 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
3: the result of profit-taking after the previous day's sharply higher trade. July Chicago wheat closed down 3.5 at 675.5. September Chicago wheat down 3.25 at 688.25. July Kansas City wheat down 6.5 at 724.75. September Kansas City wheat down 6.25 at 736. Oil slipped in volatile trading. West Texas Intermediate fell 1.1% to close at 101.02 a barrel. Brent edged 2% lower to settle at 105.63 a barrel. The S&P 500 rose 43. The Dow Jones dipped 67, and the NASDAQ climbed 314. With the Lone Star Farm and Ranch Report, I'm Chelsea Wade, TSN News.
22: 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That's why Governor Greg Abbott and Lieutenant Governor Dan Patrick have endorsed Jim Wright's re-election to Railroad Commissioner. Jim Wright understands how important Texas energy is to make sure we keep America first. 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And he's not stopping there. 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
23: Add vertical interest and edibility to containers and in-ground gardens with red climbing spinach. Hi, I'm Melinda Myers, horticulturist and gardening expert. Although it's not a true spinach, the leaves have a buttery, almost nutty spinach flavor. eat the succulent leaves fresh, steamed, or sautéed, or use it as a wrap for your favorite chicken or seafood salad. Red climbing spinach, also known as red Malabar spinach, grows best in full sun and hot weather. It thrives in the heat when most other greens begin to fade. Its red stems, pink flowers, and deep purple fruit create a colorful display. Purchase transplants or start seeds indoors 6 to 8 weeks before the last spring frost. Scarify the seeds by scraping the hard seed coat with a file or sandpaper before planting. Move transplants outdoors several weeks after the last spring frost. Check out our website for this and other gardening tips.

0: Mesa News. I'm Kristen Yates. Our top story, a planned court hearing with the owners of Camp Mystic did not happen after their counsel missed the court appearance.
1: This group of people can't operate a camp for children again.
0: Those are the words of Brad Beckworth, attorney for the family of Seal Stewart, one of the 27 girls who died last July and whose body has yet to be recovered.
1: The defendants were hopeful to get the trial moved out of public view.
0: That public view, according to victims' attorneys, is a jury trial. With gas prices continuing to soar, some drivers say they're desperate for relief. President Trump has been pushing for a temporary federal gas tax holiday, an idea now drawing bipartisan support. Austin resident Veronica Valdez-Rodriguez says the rising costs are becoming too much to handle.
2: They're sky high, very sky high. I barely can get by, you know, and it's too expensive.
0: The fate of an immigration law that gives Texas more power than any other state is now in the hands of a federal judge.
3: Senate Bill 4 gives Texas police the power to arrest anyone they think is in the country illegally. It also authorizes judges to deport them, and it's set to take effect on Friday. The ACLU of Texas made their case in federal court that immigration is strictly up to the federal government. ACLU attorney Cano Rivera-Nelson.
4: We were encouraged by the judge's comments about the unconstitutionality of provisions of SB 4, and we are hopeful that we will receive a favorable decision soon.
3: Encouraged but not surprised, it was U.S. District Judge David Ezra who issued a preliminary injunction in 2024 blocking the law. That lawsuit was eventually thrown out when the Fifth Circuit Court of Appeals ruled the plaintiffs didn't have standing to bring the lawsuit. In Austin, Chris Fox, TSN News.
0: A big name in progressive politics will be at the Texas Democratic Convention coming up in Corpus Christi.
5: Senator Bernie Sanders of Vermont, an independent, will be one of the keynote speakers. SMU political scientist Cal Gilson notes Sanders has run for the Democratic nomination, failed twice, but generated a lot of attention from younger voters and those on the left.
6: And he's a kingmaker, though, and so he will be, he'll be of real interest to a lot of Texas Democrats.
5: More traditional Democrats will speak as well, including New Jersey Senator Cory Booker and Illinois Governor J.B. Pritzker. Gilson says the party has reason to be excited about the 2026 election cycle as they've been overperforming for the last year. Barbara Schwartz, TSN News.
0: For the first time in Texas, a delay on any new data centers for one area. Hill County, between Dallas and Waco, has voted to stop the expansion of those centers, at least for the following year. This is TSN News.
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0: KSST has been reporting the news for Sulphur Springs and Hopkins County since 1947. We couldn't look to the future without remembering our past. These are the History and Heritage Files as compiled and presented by Bill Bradford prior to 2014.
1: These are the History and Heritage Files for the 14th day of May. Sunrise, 6:23 a.m. Dark, 8:42 p.m. This day in 1955, got up to 92 degrees. This day in 1983, thunderstorms. On this day in 1969, hard rain flooded some parts of Sulphur Springs. Reports of hail, two funnels sighted, didn't touch down. 1964, Sulphur Springs High School valedictorian was Betty Hurt. Brenda McKinney was salutatorian. On this day in 1967, the Department of Public Safety said bids on a new communications driver's license DPS building would be opened on May 21st. Texas, speaking of state troopers, has not always had a safety belt law. Safety belt law passed the legislature in 1985, but State Representative Pete Patterson voted against it. He said it's messing with personal rights.
2: The Texas legislature has apparently decided to demand that we Texans wear seat belts or get fined. State Representative Pete Patterson doesn't like it, and when it passed over his opposition, he called me from the floor of the House. Phone line between here and Austin was bad as usual.
3: Kind of disappointed that we passed a compulsory seatbelt bill. Maybe a lot of folks want it.
2: Pete also confirmed to me the legislature probably is not going to pass the open container law. I said, Pete, is the legislature saying that it's okay to drive and drink so long as you wear your seatbelt?
3: That's apparently what they're saying.
2: Pete ended the conversation saying, taxpayers, look out.
3: I fear the taxpayers fixing to get it again.
2: That was the year the Texas legislature turned down that open container law, boozing while driving. Later, they wrote one that few people understand. Safe thing is don't do it. It's from the Heritage Files.
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5: And we hope your day's off to a grand start. Good morning, I'm John Mark Dempsey, and this is KSST in Sulphur Springs. And it looks like now Thursday, May 14th. So another very pleasant day, although starting to get a bit warm. Partly sunny, then gradually becoming sunny, with a high near 88 degrees. And winds will be from the south and southeast, gusting up to 20 miles per hour. About the same Friday, maybe not quite so warm, mostly sunny, high of 87. The winds from the south and gusting up to 30 miles per hour, which is okay with me. Saturday, partly sunny, high near 86, and wind still strong from the south. Sunday, mostly cloudy, high of 88. Now, chance of rain comes back into the forecast Sunday night, 20% chance of showers and thunderstorms, and looks like a fairly good chance of showers and thunderstorms Monday and Monday night. Right now they say a 50% chance. Mostly cloudy Monday, high of 86. Well, look after yourself, and thanks for sitting in with us on KSST.
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7: We're talking today about shaping the future and looking ahead to your next generation of employee, your next generation of leadership. So I want to start talking about employee engagement, because an engaged employee is so much easier to develop and prepare than someone who isn't engaged. There's also a lot of pressure on relationships with coworkers. But if you think about that bond that you form with your employees and your coworkers, a lot of those memories that you have could be days where everything seemed to go wrong, but maybe everybody stayed late and pitched in, that you have this shared hardship, that you've built camaraderie as a group. And this is actually a chemical response. There's a release of chemicals in our body in times of struggle that help us cope. So our bodies are actually trying to incentivize us. So employees need opportunities to make decisions and experience the results of those decisions. They need a real job description with real goals and milestones to achieve. Second, you want to give feedback often. Ask questions like, what can I do to better support you? Are there any resources that you need to get your job done? Are you stuck on anything that I could help with? Start with you, start from the top. Then we want to create this culture of development. So once a year, each person on a team is asked to write down their top three strengths or the areas that they feel like they've most improved, and their three biggest weaknesses or areas that they feel they need the most work. So just an activity like that can get all of your employees involved in not only their development, but the development of their coworkers, their fellow employees. It's all about creating a positive culture. At least get the conversation started. That's how you start working on this culture of development. Well, a lot of times what we see in both family and non-family businesses are when the current generation doesn't want to let go, there's a multitude of different reasons for why. I mentioned identity. It could be that they have a low level of trust in their employees, so they think if they're not there, the company would fail, or they're protective of the next generation. So really, you want to just start talking about this. I will say that until I'm blue in the face. Start talking about these things. I would start, I've mentioned this before, with an employee engagement survey. Figure out where you are now. You can use SurveyMonkey or some other anonymous polling tool. If that feels a little too formal, you can have these conversations if you think you're going to get honest feedback from your employees, but figure out where your current state is so then you can plan for your future state. So these are just some sample questions that work well in a survey like this. So what three words would you use to describe our culture? Would you recommend a friend to work here? What do we do better than anyone else? What should we do better than anyone else? And if asked, what would you say our company's values are? So I've had some company leaders are afraid of this type of assessment. You know, they think, well, what if we get a whole bunch of negative feedback back? What do we do with that? That is a great spot to start. Those are all different areas of improvement then. The worst thing you can do is do a survey like this and then not respond to it, because you're going to lose motivation and buy-in from your employees. Like, well, why did I just do that? And if you're doing a survey like this and not just having face-to-face conversations, make sure you keep it anonymous. So you want to figure out where you are now so you can plan for where you want to go next. So a great place to start is evaluating your current state. So that could be your leadership team. It could be what you think the culture is. But again, if you've got a good handle on where you are now, then you can think about your future state and then what do you need to do to get there? What is missing from your current state that would exist in your future state? And you can start taking the steps to get there. Make a list of the conversations you need to have. This can feel like a fire hose. This can feel overwhelming. So if you just start with making a list of the conversations, who do you need to be talking to? And then you can just start checking those off.
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9: 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Should the big four packers be broken up? 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
9: At a press conference earlier in the week, as the Department of Justice opening an antitrust investigation into meatpacking, Ag Secretary Brooke Rollins on whether the Big Four should be broken up.
12: I don't want to answer those questions specifically because that's the importance of this investigation, to fully understand what we're facing, what it looks like, and what we need to do to ensure that our ranchers and our farmers and our agricultural community have everything they need, and that we also are able to reverse this trajectory of smaller and smaller producers in the country. I think that the MAHA, the Make America Healthy Again movement, is such a big part of this as Americans begin to understand the importance of eating real food. Of course, the real winners in that are all Americans as we move back towards a healthier population, but also the other winners are our farmers and ranchers who will be the ones providing the real food. And let me just finish with this. I was on a call on this issue about a month ago. It was with some smaller meat processors in North Dakota. And one of them, and it's very small, one of them said, you know, for a $60,000 low interest loan, I could add a grinder to my very small processing plant in rural North Dakota for $60,000, a loan from USDA. And what that would allow me to do is go from processing one head a week to six. And again, processing six head a week is not going to feed America or feed the world, but what it will do is feed a community. And that is the goal, to get back to healthier, more locally produced food, and ensuring that it is by companies and people that have America's best interest at heart.
9: American Cattle News.

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5: Well, you're up bright and early again. Good morning, I'm John Mark Dempsey, and this is KSST in Sulphur Springs. And here it is, Thursday, May 14th.

It's National Dance Like a Chicken Day. This day entertains from start to finish with people flapping their arms and strutting around chicken-like. It's your chance to do your best Mick Jagger impersonation. National Dance Like a Chicken Day. Today's factoid, 81% of the emails sent every day

0: Bobby Darin, born this day in 1936. Cincinnati Reds great Tony Perez is 84. Mark Zuckerberg, the founder of Facebook, is 42. This day in history. May 14, 1948, David Ben-Gurion proclaims the State of Israel.
1: In May of 1948, a new Jewish state, Israel, was born in a bath of blood. Jewish troops routed Arab forces from the city of Haifa in the first of a series of battles that were to reverberate through the years.
0: This day in 1973, the first American space station, Skylab, is launched. And our thought for the day is from Mark Zuckerberg, whose birthday is May 14th. He said, "The biggest risk is not taking any risk." Gonna be a beautiful day. Make the most of it.

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0: 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Not much going on across the area today. We'll have sunshine with a few clouds, and we're in the upper 80s. Might be a little bit breezy. Overnight, mid-60s and clear. We get upper 80s again on Friday. It should be a sunny day. The wind will pick up a little bit, though, gusting to 30 miles an hour. Sunny over the weekend. I'm meteorologist Steve Hamilton on KSST and KRVA FM.
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3: In obituary news, Janice Helen Andrews, age 89, of Mount Vernon, passed away peacefully Friday, May 8th in Sulphur Springs. She was born June 26th, 36, in Hayden Heights, New Jersey, to Brule and E. Chatworthy and Ida Bernice Miller Chatworthy. On January 18th, 1957, she married the love of her life, Joe D. Andrews. Together they shared 65 years of marriage and a lifetime of devotion that began in their teenage years. She earned a bachelor's degree in art ed from Purdue University and carried her love of art, learning, and service throughout her life. She was a dedicated and active member of her community, serving many years as president of the Franklin County Arts Alliance. She was also deeply involved with the Old Jail Art Museum, the Gallery on Main, the Franklin County Historical Association, First United Methodist Church, and the church's congregational care team. Janice was preceded in death by her husband, Joe, and her parents, Boole and Ida Bernice Chatworthy. Survived by her children, Jerry Andrews and wife, Rhonda, Jana Andrews and husband, Leo, Julie Grand and husband, Troy, and Judith Sarton and husband, Trey. Also, many, many grandchildren. Celebration of Life service will be held in June at First United Methodist Church, Mount Vernon. In lieu of flowers, memorials should be made to the First United Methodist Church of Mount Vernon. Graveside funeral service for Patsy Ruth Gibson, age 96, of Sulphur Springs, will be held at 2 p.m. Thursday, May 14th at Resson Memorial Park Cemetery. Mrs. Gibson passed away Monday, May 11th at Wesley House with her family at her side. Born October 5th, 29, in Star Ridge community of Hopkins County, the daughter of Wiley and Sally Craig Morgan, she married Jimmy D. Gibson in Hopkins County March 25th, 48, and he preceded her in death in 78. Mrs. Gibson was a cashier at Kroger Food Store for over 25 years, enjoying making Christmas candy, especially Divinity, and was a member of First Baptist Church. Survived by her son, Gary Gibson, and wife, Brenda of Sulphur Springs, brother, Wiley Avon Morgan, and wife, Sandy of Fargo, North Dakota, and many, many grandchildren. Preceded to death by her parents, a daughter, Pamela Jenkins, a sister, Wanda Adair, and a great-granddaughter, Rachel Matthews. Natalie Pyle Hammer, age 88, of Sulphur Springs, passed away Christmas Mother Frances Sunday, May 10th. A memorial service will be held at a later date. Wayne White, age 67, of Sulphur Springs, passed away Saturday, May 9th. Visitation with the family will be from 5 to 7 p.m. Wednesday, May 13th at West Oaks. Graveside service will be held at 10 a.m. Thursday, May 14th in Restlawn Memorial Park, Sulphur Springs.
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3: Taking a look at your community calendar. 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They've got more room this year and they're going to bring more inflatables. Every dollar from wristband sales goes straight back to those Blue Blazes, and right now they're looking for vendors to join them. 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I'm in Saturday, May 16th. Did you know that Celebration Market starts May 16th? It also lasts till September 19th. It happens on Celebration Plaza from 6 to 10 p.m. every Saturday night. Ho-ho, that Dairy Festival is coming up. The Hopkins County Dairy Festival is coming up Friday, June 5th. 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That's First Baptist Church. For more info, call 903-253-3213. $20 entry fee. No revving those engines and no loud music. Don't even think about loud music. The Hopkins County Marine Corps League Detachment 1357 will gather on Celebration Plaza at 1100 hours Friday, May 15th to honor a solemn event. They will honor the fallen first responders. And there is a good chance, weather depending, that a Huey will do a flyover. Don't forget about the Dairy Goat Show. That's right, June 5th, starting at 9 a.m. right here in Hopkins County at our regional civic center. 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Juneteenth, 2026 is going to be celebrating the legacy of Vic Johnson. Friday evening, June 19th, is fun for the kids. And then Saturday, June 20th, is going to be that parade and lunch starting at 1 p.m. celebrating freedom, heritage, unity, and joy. There's going to be comedy at the Main Street Theater. More comedy than usual, I would say. May 23rd, showtimes are at 7 p.m. Tickets are $15. It's going to be featuring the comedy stylings of Matt Farrell and the comedy stylings of Brandy Lackney. It's all happening at 225 Main Street. That's the community theater here in Sulphur Springs. Mahoney Cemetery will be celebrating its 125th anniversary, Sunday, June 14th. The celebration will begin immediately after the annual cemetery meeting. That meeting starts at 10:30 a.m. You know where the Mahoney Cemetery is. It's at 3198 County Road 3518 in Sulphur Springs. This week's family movie on Celebration Plaza is The Bad Guys 2. There's going to be an Armed Forces Day fly-in over in Greenville at the Greenville, Texas Municipal Airport. Might be worth the trip to going over there if you're an enthusiast of classic warplanes. It's happening Saturday, May 16th, starting at 9 a.m. at Majors Field.
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8: New digital tools are being tested in Texas cotton fields, helping producers track data, manage inputs, and make more precise decisions. Texas Ag Commissioner Sid Miller says this kind of technology can boost efficiency and help farmers stay competitive in a tough market.
10: Mainly down in the coastal bend is where this is starting. We're doing it in working cotton fields where, you know, results matter. And this is how you turn research into real-world value. Now, these tools are giving producers, you know, real-time insight into the crops. We start from early season biomass estimates to projected yields. This means better decisions on plant growth regulators, timing of irrigation, timing of harvest. You know, what we're trying to do is replace the guesswork with precision management so we can boost our yields and our profitability. What really stands out is the use of drone and satellite data. This kind of creates a digital twin of the field.

0: it really helps them fine-tune inputs like water and chemicals and pesticides. They can put it exactly where they're needed, when needed. All of this helps cut costs, but it also maximizes results, our output. So, you know, like it or not, you want to embrace it or not, this is the future farming technology. In Texas, yeah, we're leading the way, of course.
1: Next time on Shoot the Bull.
0: It's about getting more out of the same land while protecting the farm and keeping it productive.
1: I'm Chelsea Wade, TSN News.
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0: Alyssa News. I'm Kristen Yates. Our top story, a federal judge will have to decide whether a new Texas law giving the state more immigration power than any other is constitutional. Senate Bill 4 allows local police the power to arrest migrants suspected of illegally crossing from Mexico and also allows state judges to deport them. That is set to take effect tomorrow. The ACLU of Texas has argued in federal court that immigration enforcement is exclusively the purview of the federal government, making the law unconstitutional.
1: The judge himself said the governor of Texas is the governor, not the president of the United States. State DPS officers are not ICE agents, and state judges are not federal judges.
0: ACLU attorney Kara Rivera-Nelson, U.S. District Judge David Ezra is expected to block the law. He issued an injunction against it back in 2024. More than a million international visitors are expected to come to the U.S. for the FIFA World Cup. That brings with it certain health challenges. Dallas and Houston are Texas's two host cities. Dallas County Health Director Dr. Philip Wong says to ensure a healthy environment, they're enhancing infectious disease surveillance by testing wastewater as well.
2: Making sure that people who are coming in from places maybe that aren't so used to the heat know how to protect themselves, protect from the sun, make sure and stay well hydrated, helping to set up some cooling stations and other resources.
0: He says they're also enhancing testing for more mosquito-borne diseases. There is growing pushback on the large number of data centers coming to Texas.
3: In Hill County, between Dallas and Waco, there's now a one-year pause on the construction of new data centers. Residents pressured commissioners into pumping the brakes, saying they will destroy the agricultural industry.
4: If we put data centers everywhere that there's food, there's no more food. There's no discussion of this. It's over with.
3: Jack Merrill, who's a rancher, fears these warehouses full of computers will ruin property values and the quality of life. But data center representatives say they are bringing money to the county that can be used for schools and roads. In San Antonio, Michael Board, TSN News.
0: If you're gearing up for Memorial Day, the price for that backyard BBQ is going up.
5: You may want to stick with chicken, at least if price is a concern. Texas A&M economist David Anderson says chicken prices are down slightly from what they were a year ago, and that includes wings. He says pork has remained relatively stable, but pork ribs are going to cost more because of supply and demand. Beef prices for that backyard barbecue, that's where you're going to see the biggest increase. Anderson says across all cuts of beef, prices are now averaging more than $10 a pound. That's up almost $1.50 from last year. And that's because U.S. cattle herds have shrunk to the lowest levels in 65 years. Russell Scott, TSN News.
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7: 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He's winding up his legs. And here he goes with Heartbreak Motel.
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0: That's Elvis Presley recording of Heartbreak Hotel.
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2: I'm Adam C. with your Texas Rangers report. The Rangers' hitting struggles reared its ugly head in a big way against the Arizona Diamondbacks last night. I'll give you the details right after this.
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2: The Texas Rangers were on the wrong side of a pitcher's duel yesterday, falling to the Arizona Diamondbacks 1-0. The Diamondbacks got on the board early in the top of the first inning with two straight doubles to score the only run of the game. The Rangers opened the bottom of the first with two straight singles, but were unable to score. The bats continued to struggle for the rest of the game, with the team totaling just four hits on the day. With the loss, the Rangers have been shut out for the second time this season, and they're 2.5 games behind the Athletics for first place in the AL West. Texas will play the second game of their home series against the Diamondbacks tonight. First pitch is set for 7:05, and coverage will be provided by the Rangers Sports Network. With your Texas Rangers report, I'm Adam C.

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2: Well, good morning, old friend. You're in tune with KSST. I'm John Mark Dempsey. Glad to have your company this morning on this Thursday, May 14th. Starting to get a bit warm, but otherwise just a beautiful day ahead here in Sulphur Springs and Hopkins County. Partly sunny, then gradually becoming sunny with a high near 88 degrees and winds from the south and southeast gusting up to 20 miles per hour. The next chance of significant rain starts to come in Sunday night, but by Monday a 50% chance of showers and thunderstorms. We have James Terry with your Sulphur Springs and Hopkins County birthdays coming up here just in the next few moments, but first of all, some other birthdays to tell you about.

The creator of Star Wars, George Lucas, is 82. Mark Zuckerberg, the founder of Facebook, is 42. This day in history. May 14, 1836, in the aftermath of the decisive Texas victory at San Jacinto, ad interim President David G. Burnett and General Antonio Lopez de Santa Anna signed the Treaty of Velasco. Near the current-day towns of Surfside Beach and Freeport on the Gulf Coast, officially ending the Texas Revolution.

0: This day in 1998, the remarkable life of Frank Sinatra came to an end. And that same day, the final episode of Seinfeld, as Jerry, Elaine, George, and Kramer end up in jail.
1: How about you? 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
1: Good morning, Jade. Let's check on our birthday list. These folks have a birthday today on the 14th day of May. Happy birthday, Shelly Askew, Bonnie Pinky Cooper, Jeff Pace. Happy 20th birthday to Charlie Elizabeth Betts. Happy 17th birthday to Harper Lee Westbrook. Brody Potts has a birthday. From Yandis, happy birthday, Richard Nix. Erica Woosley celebrates a birthday today. So does Debbie Rigby. Anja Lennington. Happy birthday, Blake McClure. Shannon Powell. Happy 56th birthday to Nathan Christ. Sherry Barnett has a birthday today. So does David Tanner Harper. Bob Swatzel. Christian Ramirez has a 22nd birthday today. Also, happy birthday, Bonnie Birch, Tommy Anderson, Mary Sewell, Audra Fowler, Adam Massey, Patty Vakulik, and Johnny Stapleton. Happy birthday to all of you folks who have your birthdays today on May 14th.
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3: Well, you're up bright and early again. Good morning, I'm John Mark Dempsey, and this is KSST in Sulphur Springs. And here it is, Thursday, May 14th. Some other birthdays and milestones to tell you about.

0: David Byrne of the Talking Heads is 74. Mark Zuckerberg, the founder of Facebook, is 42. This day in history. This day in 1932, nearly 100,000 people paraded down Fifth Avenue in New York City, chanting, "We want beer." The demonstration was intended to show lawmakers just how strongly public sentiment had turned against prohibition. And within a year, Americans could legally buy beer again. May 14, 1948, David Ben-Gurion proclaims the State of Israel.
1: In May of 1948, a new Jewish state, Israel, was born in a bath of blood. Jewish troops routed Arab forces from the city of Haifa in the first of a series of battles that were to reverberate through the years.
0: This day in 1973, the first American space station, Skylab, is launched. Beautiful day coming up for Sulphur Springs and Hopkins County. Starting to get a little bit warm, mostly sunny with a high near 88. And winds from the east gusting up to 20 miles an hour. About the same through Sunday, and then Sunday night and Monday, a pretty good chance of rain coming into the weather forecast. Gonna be a beautiful day. Make the most of it. Good morning. This is KSST.

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1: Here's your KSST KRVA FM weather. Not much going on across the area today. We'll have sunshine with a few clouds, and we're in the upper 80s. Might be a little bit breezy. Overnight, mid-60s and clear. We get upper 80s again on Friday. It should be a sunny day. The wind will pick up a little bit, though, gusting to 30 miles an hour. Sunny over the weekend. I'm meteorologist Steve Hamilton on KSST and KRVA FM.
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This is Morning News Break from the Texas State Network. I'm Kristen Yates. Leading our news this morning, with gas prices climbing week after week, many drivers say even small savings at this point would help. A proposed federal gas tax holiday is now gaining attention in Washington as families continue feeling the squeeze at the pump.

0: Austin resident Veronica Valdez-Rodriguez says drivers are hitting a breaking point.
1: Texans are drowning. Pause the taxes.
0: A planned court hearing with the owners of Camp Mystic didn't happen after their counsel missed the court appearance.
2: This group of people can't operate a camp for children again.
0: Those are the words of Brad Beckworth, attorney for the family of Seal Stewart, one of the 27 girls who died last July and whose body has yet to be found.
2: The defendants were hopeful to get the trial moved out of public view.
0: That public view, according to the victim's attorneys, is a jury trial. Authorities may be a step closer to solving the disappearance of a 6-year-old Tarrant County boy who authorities say was murdered by his mother almost 4 years ago. TSN's Russell Scott reports FBI agents have been digging in the backyard of a home where Noel Rodriguez Alvarez of Everman once lived.
3: Let's start with this. It's unclear what authorities found. They've had tents in the yard where they've been excavating by hand for 2 days. What we know is they found something Wednesday afternoon. They rearranged those tents, wrapped something up into tarps, and delivered that to the medical examiner's office in Fort Worth. The woman who now lives in that home, Amber Duffins, did speak with NBC5.
4: Hopefully everybody who's been following this story can receive closure.
3: Noelle's mother is suspected of killing her son almost 4 years ago. She fled the country but was arrested and brought back here, charged with capital murder, even though the boy's body has never been found. Russell Scott, TSN News.
0: More of your statewide news is just ahead on TSN's Morning News Break.
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0: Welcome back to Morning News Break. A federal judge will now decide whether a new Texas law giving the state more immigration power than any other is constitutional.
6: The Texas immigration law would allow local police to arrest migrants suspected of illegally crossing from Mexico and state judges to deport them. It's set to take effect on Friday. The ACLU of Texas in federal court argued that immigration enforcement is exclusively the purview of the federal government, making the law unconstitutional. ACLU Attorney Cato Rivera Nelson.
7: The judge himself said the governor of Texas is the governor, not the president of the United States. State DPS officers are not ICE agents, and state judges are not federal judges.
6: U.S. District Judge David Ezra is expected to block the law. He issued an injunction against it in 2024 in Austin. Chris Fox, TSN News.
0: A big name in progressive politics will be at the Texas Democratic Convention in Corpus Christi next month.
8: Senator Bernie Sanders of Vermont, an independent, will be one of the keynote speakers. SMU political scientist Cal Jolson notes Sanders has run for the Democratic nomination, failed twice, but generated a lot of attention from younger voters and those on the left.
9: He's a kingmaker, though, and so he will be, he'll be of real interest to a lot of Texas Democrats.
8: More traditional Democrats will speak as well, including New Jersey Senator Cory Booker and Illinois Governor J.B. Pritzker. Jolson says the party has reason to be excited about the 2026 election cycle as they've been overperforming for the last year. Barbara Schwartz, TSN News.
0: More than 1 million international visitors are expected to come to the U.S. for the upcoming FIFA World Cup. That brings with it certain health challenges. Dallas and Houston are Texas's two host cities. Dallas County Health Director Dr. Philip Wong says to ensure a healthy environment, they are enhancing infectious disease surveillance by testing wastewater as well.
10: Making sure that people who are coming in from places maybe that aren't so used to the heat know how to protect themselves, you know, protect from the sun, make sure and stay well hydrated, helping to set up some cooling stations and other resources.
0: He says they're also enhancing testing for more mosquito-borne diseases. Growing pushback on the large number of data centers coming to Texas leads to a moratorium in one area.
11: In Hill County, between Dallas and Waco, there's now a one-year pause on the construction of new data centers. Residents pressured commissioners into pumping the brakes, saying they will destroy the agricultural industry.
12: If we put data centers everywhere that there's food, there's no more food. There's no discussion of this. It's over with.
11: Jack Merrill, who's a rancher, fears these warehouses full of computers will ruin property values and the quality of life. But data center representatives say they are bringing money to the county that can be used for schools and roads. In San Antonio, Michael Board, TSN News.
0: Waymo is recalling its entire fleet after one of their robo-taxis was swept into a flooded San Antonio Creek during last month's storms. Experts say this is just the latest example of the self-driving tech not being ready for prime time.
13: I just don't think that we can keep giving Waymo the excuse of fringe issues for stuff that every 16-year-old driver is taught.
0: Attorney Trey Gober fears someone will have to die in order for Congress to get involved. There was a further incident in Dallas where a Waymo car ran a red light. In that case, they say the vehicle's view was heavily dimmed. In both cases, they say they are taking steps to fix the issues. The ex-director of the Texas Lottery is cleared of all charges in Travis County. The grand jury there indicting Gary Grief on charges that he cheated Texas Lotto players. This all happened during a win from April of 2023 when a group of investors managed to buy almost every single possible number combination in Lotto Texas when the jackpot reached $95 million. That indictment went away when an assistant Travis County DA decided to dismiss the case. Well, it is all hands on deck in Amarillo as artists and storytellers work to finish a massive downtown mural ahead of the Route 66 centennial celebration. When finished, it will highlight 66 stories from folks who helped shape the panhandle. Local arts company Blank Spaces Murals is the project's lead. Their director, Shonda Fletcher, explains how the artists create the mural's images.
14: You look up this person's story, their interview that was taken by the journalism fellow, and how does that inspire you into something visual?
0: Some of Blank Space Mural's interns are also working on the project. They tell KFDA it's been really cool to hear stories from older generations about Route 66 and its heyday. The mural is set to be finished by June ahead of the centennial celebration. It's time now this morning for our app of the day. Here's David Rankin.
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0: And now, TSN's Mike Rogers with the other side of the news.
16: It's a lesson in cooperation that Congress would do well to learn. A couple of performance artists in New York living for 10 days on a giant hamster wheel. constructed just for them at a gallery in Brooklyn. How big a wheel is this?
17: It's a 20-foot in diameter wheel.
16: Made out of what?
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16: Creating a 4-foot-wide living space for these human hamsters, Warren Shelley and his friend Alex Schweder.
17: I lived more or less at the 12 o'clock position. He lived at the 6 o'clock position.
16: So if you're up at 12, that's fine. But if you walk over to 1 o'clock, all of a sudden he's at 7 o'clock.
17: Well, if I go to 1 o'clock, I start to slide.
16: Which is why he wore a safety line to prevent him from wandering too far from that 12 o'clock position. But all the while, the wheel itself kept turning.
17: So as the wheel turned, it would bring various stations up to us. Like we had a desk station, we had a bed station, we had kitchen and bathroom. So they would move around.
16: And yes, he did say a bathroom.
17: There was a toilet, kind of a camping toilet that you can buy in a camping store. They put them on boats and campers. It's a self-contained chemical toilet.
16: And that was it. The rest of the time was spent just trying not to mess the whole thing up, understanding that when one of them walks, the other one has to walk in the opposite direction, and stopping when the other one stops, trusting each other, communicating.
17: People are not as independent as they think. It's a complicated, interrelated world, and it requires a lot of cooperation.
16: Oh, and as for the wheel itself, well, it's still at the gallery for a few weeks.
17: And what happens to it after that? I don't know. I do know that it's not... There's no door big enough to get it out.
16: And I'm Mike Rogers with the other side of the news on TSN.
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20: I'm Adam C. with your TSN Sports Minute. Jose Altuve hit his 900th career RBI last night. Bottom of the eighth, tied at two. Altuve hit a sac fly to give the Astros a 3-2 lead.
21: Into center. Pretty deep. Bryce Matthews with great speed at third. Julio has no shot to throw him out. Altuve puts the Astros in the lead for the first time in the series. It's 3-2.
20: Clips courtesy of Todd Collis and the Space City Home Network. The Astros went on to win the game 4-3 in extra innings. The Dallas Wings are gearing up for their home matchup against the Minnesota Lynx tonight. The Wings are coming off a 77-72 defeat at the hands of the Atlanta Dream in a game that saw Arike Ogunbowale have a 20-point performance. The Wings are looking for their first home win of the season. Tonight's game is set to tip off at 7, and coverage will be provided by Amazon Prime Video. I'm Adam C. with your TSN Sports Minute.
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24: Janice Helen Andrews, age 89, of Mount Vernon, passed away peacefully Friday, May 8th in Sulphur Springs. She was born June 26th, 36 in Hayden Heights, New Jersey, to Brewell and E. Chatworthy and Ida Bernice Miller Chatworthy. On January 18th, 1957, she married the love of her life, Joe D. Andrews. Together they shared 65 years of marriage and a lifetime of devotion that began in their teenage years. She earned a bachelor's degree in art ed from Purdue University and carried her love of art, learning, and service throughout her life. She was a dedicated and active member of her community, serving many years as president of the Franklin County Arts Alliance. She was also deeply involved with the Old Jail Art Museum, the Gallery on Main, the Franklin County Historical Association, First United Methodist Church, and the church's congregational care team. Janice was preceded to death by her husband, Joe, and her parents, Buell and Ida Bernice Chatworthy. Survived by her children, Jerry Andrews and wife, Rhonda, Jana Andrews and husband, Leo, Julie Grand and husband, Troy, and Judith Sarton and husband, Trey. Also many, many grandchildren. Celebration of Life service will be held in June at First United Methodist Church, Mount Vernon. In lieu of flowers, memorials should be made to the First United Methodist Church of Mount Vernon. Graveside funeral service for Patsy Ruth Gibson, age 96, of Sulphur Springs, will be held at 2 p.m. Thursday, May 14th at Resson Memorial Park Cemetery. Mrs. Gibson passed away Monday, May 11th at Wesley House with her family at her side. Born October 5th, 29, in Star Ridge community of Hopkins County, the daughter of Wiley and Sally Craig Morgan, she married Jimmy D. Gibson in Hopkins County March 25th, 48, and he preceded her in death in 78. Mrs. Gibson was a cashier at Kroger Food Store for over 25 years, enjoying making Christmas candy, especially Divinity, and was a member of First Baptist Church. Survived by her son, Gary Gibson, and wife, Brenda of Sulphur Springs, brother, Wiley Avon Morgan, and wife, Sandy of Fargo, North Dakota, and many, many grandchildren. Preceded to death by her parents, a daughter, Pamela Jenkins, a sister, Wanda Adair, and a great-granddaughter, Rachel Matthews. Natalie Pyle Hammer, age 88, of Sulphur Springs, passed away Christmas Mother Frances Sunday, May 10th. A memorial service will be held at a later date. Wayne White, age 67, of Sulphur Springs, passed away Saturday, May 9th. Visitation with the family will be from 5 to 7 p.m. Wednesday, May 13th at West Oaks. Graveside service will be held at 10 a.m. Thursday, May 14th in Restlawn Memorial Park, Sulphur Springs.
1: Taking a look at your community calendar.
24: Here's a fun time. 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I'm in Saturday, May 16th.
1: 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It also lasts till September 19th. 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
24: Ho-ho, that Dairy Festival is coming up. 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No revving those engines and no loud music. Don't even think about loud music. The Hopkins County Marine Corps League Detachment 1357 we'll gather on Celebration Plaza at 1100 hours Friday, May 15th to honor a solemn event. They will honor the fallen first responders, and there is a good chance, weather depending, that a Huey will do a flyover. Don't forget about the Dairy Goat Show. That's right, June 5th, starting at 9 a.m. right here in Hopkins County at our Regional Civic Center. 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Juneteenth 2026 is going to be celebrating the legacy of Vic Johnson. Friday evening, June 19th, is fun for the kids. And then Saturday, June 20th, is going to be that parade and lunch starting at 1 p.m. celebrating freedom, heritage, unity, and joy. There's going to be comedy at the Main Street Theater, more comedy than usual, I would say. May 23rd, showtimes are at 7 p.m. Tickets are $15. It's going to be featuring the comedy stylings of Matt Farrell and the comedy stylings of Brandy Lackney. It's all happening at 225 Main Street. That's the community theater here in Sulphur Springs. Mahoney Cemetery will be celebrating its 125th anniversary, Sunday, June 14th. The celebration will begin immediately after the annual cemetery meeting. That meeting starts at 10:30 a.m. You know where the Mahoney Cemetery is. It's at 3198 County Road 3518 in Sulphur Springs. This week's family movie on Celebration Plaza is The Bad Guys 2. There's going to be an Armed Forces Day fly-in over in Greenville at the Greenville, Texas Municipal Airport. Might be worth the trip going over there if you're an enthusiast of classic warplanes. It's happening Saturday, May 16th, starting at 9 a.m. at Majors Field.
2: And we hope your day's off to a grand start. Good morning, I'm John Mark Dempsey, and this is KSST in Sulphur Springs. And it looks like now Thursday, May 14th. So another very pleasant day, although starting to get a bit warm. Partly sunny, then gradually becoming sunny, with a high near 88 degrees. And winds will be from the south and southeast, gusting up to 20 miles per hour. About the same Friday, maybe not quite so warm, mostly sunny, high of 87. The winds from the south and gusting up to 30 miles per hour. Coming up after 8 o'clock, we have the History and Heritage Files with Bill Bradford. About 8:15 or so this morning, we have a second cup of coffee conversation with Hopkins County Master Gardener Ronnie Wilson. And we have, at 8:30, Tumbleweed Smith and the Sound of Texas. Well, look after yourself, and thanks for sitting in with us on KSST.

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0: KSST has been reporting the news for Sulphur Springs and Hopkins County since 1947. We couldn't look to the future without remembering our past. These are the History and Heritage Files as compiled and presented by Bill Bradford prior to 2014.
1: These are the History and Heritage Files for the 14th day of May. Sunrise, 6:23 a.m. Dark, 8:42 p.m. This day in 1955, got up to 92 degrees. This day in 1983, thunderstorms. On this day in 1969, hard rain flooded some parts of Sulphur Springs. Reports of hail, two funnels sighted, didn't touch down. 1964, Sulphur Springs High School valedictorian was Betty Hurt. Brenda McKinney was salutatorian. On this day in 1967, the Department of Public Safety said bids on a new communications driver's license DPS building would be opened on May 21st. Texas, speaking of state troopers, has not always had a safety belt law. Safety belt law passed the legislature in 1985, but State Representative Pete Patterson voted against it. He said it's messing with personal rights.
2: The Texas legislature has apparently decided to demand that we Texans wear seat belts or get fined. State Representative Pete Patterson doesn't like it, and when it passed over his opposition, he called me from the floor of the House. Phone line between here and Austin was bad as usual.
3: Kind of disappointed that we passed a compulsory seatbelt bill. Maybe a lot of folks want it, but I don't.
2: Pete also confirmed to me the legislature probably is not going to pass the open container law. I said, Pete, is the legislature saying that it's okay to drive and drink so long as you wear your seatbelt?
3: That's apparently what they're saying, and I think.
2: Pete ended the conversation saying, taxpayers, look out.
3: I fear the taxpayers fixing to get it again.
2: That was the year the Texas legislature turned down that open container law, boozing while driving. Later, they wrote one that few people understand. Safe thing is don't do it. It's from the Heritage Files.
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2: Well, howdy, I'm John Mark Dempsey, and here with us is Ronnie Wilson. He's Hopkins County Master Gardener. Ronnie comes in to talk about all things gardening from time to time, and so he's back again, and we're glad to have him. So let's talk about flowering vines, and I have some experience in this area, so I'm glad to talk about it, and I think it's a worthwhile thing to undertake. You recommend a couple of what you refer to as all summer bloomers.
3: Yes.
2: And one is we have had before, and it is morning glory. We've had good luck with that.
3: I think everybody has good luck with morning glories. Maybe too good, because once they're established, they come back and back and back. They reseed themselves quite well.
2: Yeah.
3: And they're pretty to look at, but they can be invasive. They grow so fast and so quickly.
2: Now, you refer, I see a note here, says refer to the morning glory and the next one that we're going to talk about as annuals.
3: Yes.
2: But you said they do come back.
3: They are annuals. They reseed themselves. The morning glories do. So you'll see them grow, and we've had them grow, I don't know, 10, 12, 15 feet away from where they're planted.
2: Really?
3: And all the way up on top of

0: and they will come back. Give them occasional water, so they don't have to, they don't require a lot of watering. I may have overwatered some we've had in the past, but they, when you call them morning glories, I mean, it is, they do blossom in the morning, and they sort of recede in the evening.
1: Yes, and overwatering may be

those seeds looked interesting, so I bought a package and put it on our back fence, and these things took off. I was really surprised. They have a dense green foliage, mm-hmm. and small red, bright red flowers that just

0: Yes.
1: So, yeah. Okay. Good. So, but Cardinal Climber.
0: Yes.
1: And if we put it out now, it's a good chance it'll do well.
0: I think so.
1: Over the summer.
0: Mm-hmm. With the caveat that you water it, make sure it gets established, plant it soon, and I think you'll be okay.
1: Okay. Good. And then there's some other ones that you're recommending. One is called Crossvine. And you say it keeps most of its leaves over the winter, so it's kind of an evergreen.
0: Kind of, yeah. I wouldn't count on it being totally green all winter.
1: Uh-huh.

0: extremely drought tolerant, although it will need some water during our hot summers.
1: Most of these are available at the garden centers?
0: I would check your local independent nurseries. I'm not sure the big box stores would have them, but you can. It's worth a stop.
1: Okay, Carolina jasmine, is it jessamine?
0: Jessamine.
1: Carolina
0: yes.
1: jessamine, I've heard of, yeah. Canary yellow flowers.
0: Yes.
1: And star jasmine, dense, glossy leaves that stay green in winter in most parts of Texas, although yeah. Hopkins County might be a little far north for
0: We're
1: that.
0: We're too far north for it to be green all winter.
1: Okay. And another that I'm very familiar with, trumpet vine.
0: Yes.
1: And it grows wild in a lot of places.
0: It does.
1: And our previous place, it grew wild in a wild area of that property. And I had a very hard time taking cuttings and getting it to grow where I wanted it to grow.
0: That's an art, just taking cuttings.
1: No kidding.
0: Trust me.
1: Yeah, but that has bright orange flowers, what I've seen.
0: Yes.
1: And the trumpet vine is descriptive. The flowers look kind of like a trumpet.
0: That's another one you'd look at your local independent nursery. Fine.
1: But that is a native plant, isn't it? I would presume.
0: I don't know.
1: I do. I see it growing just anywhere.
0: I think it would be then if it grows wild.
1: But it is a beautiful plant. If you can get it to grow in your property or in your flower bed or close to your house.
0: And it is a quick, fast grower.
1: And I would think very hardy.
0: It will spread like crazy
1: in the summer. All right. So flowering vines. Good topic for mid-spring going to early summer.
0: Yes.
1: Good. Thank you, Ronnie, very much. Ronnie Wilson is our Hopkins County Master Gardener. And

0: Tumbleweed Smith, Marcy Roberts, Good for Marathon. Details in a moment on The Sound of Texas.
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0: Marcy Roberts has a background in architecture and interior design. Shortly after she moved to Marathon 20 years ago,

0: So Marcy bought the building and opened a store.
1: And I realized if I was going to live here, we had to have food. And I created a grocery store from scratch, basically. We didn't have fresh produce here. I would go to Alpine, I would buy 2 heads of lettuce, I'd put it on the produce case, and I would do it every week until people could depend on me that I would have produce. 10 years later, I was buying a case of lettuce, you know.
0: She had high-quality champagne.
1: I always said we'll have Dom Perignon next to Bud Light, and we'll have organic butter next to lard.
0: After having the store for a number of years, she sold it and turned the building into an incubator where people can start their own businesses. There is an art studio.
1: It'll just be a place to gather and be creative.
0: Marcy is in charge of the marathon race that draws runners from all over the world.
1: It's the biggest event that Marathon puts on.
0: Proceeds from the marathon help run a health center that Marcy started.
1: Now every year, $15,000 goes towards the health center. That's their major fundraiser for the year. Texas Tech took our model, did a video on us, took it to the Texas legislature, and they got $10 million to create a rural department for Texas Tech for rural health in the state of Texas, using us as the model.
0: She saw the school needed financial help, so she started a newsletter that went to area ranchers.
1: She said, how can we help? And from that, they created the Marathon Foundation. And the Marathon Foundation gives $8,000 scholarships to any student who graduates from high school going to college. Every student. And they help out all the other organizations. From there, there's an endowment with the Marathon Foundation that helps the health center too. But all that came from just me thinking, what can I do? The only thing I could do is just have this little newsletter, you know. Midland, Odessa got a hold of it and did a story on the news, on TV news, and then somehow it ended up in the New York Times as a story on this little school.
0: Marcy Roberts of Marathon also plays piano. I'm Tumbleweed Smith with the Sound of Texas.

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1: Here's your KSST KRVA FM weather. Not much going on across the area today. We'll have sunshine with a few clouds, and we're in the upper 80s. Might be a little bit breezy. Overnight, mid-60s and clear. We get upper 80s again on Friday. It should be a sunny day. The wind will pick up a little bit, though, gusting to 30 miles an hour. Sunny over the weekend. I'm meteorologist Steve Hamilton on KSST and KRVA FM.
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1: DSN News, I'm Tristan Ryan. It's your top story. With more than 1.2 million international visitors expected to come to the U.S. for the FIFA World Cup, Dallas health officials want to ensure the healthiest environment here in Texas.
2: So many visitors will be from Europe and may not be used to the extreme heat that North Texans endure. So Dallas County Health Director Dr. Philip Wong says they're working on messaging to warn travelers about the dangers and how best to cope. Plus,
3: mosquito-borne diseases are a big thing. We're increasing the number of pathogens, and we're also adding dengue, chikungunya, and Zika to our testing.
2: He says they're also enhancing infectious disease surveillance by testing wastewater. Arlington will host 9 World Cup matches this time around, more than any other city. Austin York, TSN News.
1: Senator Bernie Sanders is going to deliver one of the keynote speeches at next month's Texas Democratic Convention in Corpus Christi. SMU political scientist Cal Gillison says the Democratic Party in Texas is upbeat about the 2026 election cycle. They've been overperforming for the last year.
4: So Democrats are excited, and they hope that their convention in late June will fuel more of that excitement as we head into the fall.
1: Sanders is a Vermont independent and still holds quite a bit of sway over younger and more progressive voters. Traditional Democrats will be speaking as well, including New Jersey Senator Cory Booker and Illinois Governor J.B. Pritzker. And a federal judge will have to decide whether a new Texas law giving the state more immigration power than any other is constitutional. TSN's Chris Fox has more.
5: The Texas immigration law would allow local police to arrest migrants suspected of illegally crossing from Mexico and state judges to deport them. It's set to take effect on Friday. The ACLU of Texas and federal court argued that immigration enforcement is exclusively the purview of the federal government, making the law unconstitutional. ACLU attorney Cano Rivera Nelson.
6: The judge himself said the governor of Texas is the governor, not the president of the United States. State DPS officers are not ICE agents, and state judges are not federal judges.
5: U.S. District Judge David Ezra is expected to block the law. He issued an injunction against it in 2024 in Austin. Chris Fox, TSN News.
1: Time now for a TSN business update brought to you by ASCO Equipment. Wall Street was poised to open with gains following another record-setting day, and investors monitor developments coming from U.S. President Donald Trump's summit with Chinese leader Xi Jinping in Beijing. S&P futures rose 0.3% before the opening bell, while futures for the Dow climbed 0.7%. NASDAQ futures were up 0.2% early. The S&P and NASDAQ both hit record highs on Wednesday. Oil prices were effectively unchanged with no clear ending to the Iran war. Some were hoping that the Trump-Xi meeting would bring results, and after U.S. officials said Beijing could close its economic ties with Tehran to press Iran to reopen the Strait of Hormuz. This is TSN.
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1: China's Xi Jinping has warned President Donald Trump that their two countries could clash over Taiwan if the issue is not handled properly. This was an unusually harsh admonition that stood in contrast to the American leader's praise for his counterpart. The British military says a ship anchored off the east coast of the United Arab Emirates has been seized and is heading toward Iranian territorial waters. Authorities say a massive Russian drone and missile attack on Ukraine has demolished an apartment block in Kyiv, killing 7 and wounding dozens. It was the third straight day that Moscow has unleashed such a large-scale barrage. Health Secretary Wes Streeting has quit embattled British Prime Minister Keir Starmer's cabinet in what is expected to be a precursor to challenging his leadership. And shoppers pulled back on spending in April as higher gas prices fueled by the Iran war meant less money left over for non-essential goods. I'm Tristan Ryans. 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
10: Here's your KSST KRVA FM weather. Not much going on across the area today. We'll have sunshine with a few clouds, and we're in the upper 80s. Might be a little bit breezy. Overnight, mid-60s and clear. We get upper 80s again on Friday. It should be a sunny day. The wind will pick up a little bit, though, gusting to 30 miles an hour. Sunny over the weekend. I'm meteorologist Steve Hamilton on KSST and KRVA FM.
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0: around here, we believe that just because it's loud doesn't mean it's good.
1: This is KSST Sulphur Springs. This news update brought to you by Earth Goddess Apothecary in Sulphur Springs.
2: Just when you thought we had run out of things to argue about, our representatives in Washington, D.C. are considering a bipartisan bill known as the Hot Rotisserie Chicken Act. This new hotly debated 2026 legislation would carve out a narrow exception to the existing Supplemental Nutrition Assistance Program by allowing SNAP benefits to cover hot rotisserie chicken, as the current SNAP rules generally prohibit the purchase of hot prepared foods. Other foods, like the rotisserie chicken, are ineligible because they're considered ready-to-eat restaurant-style meals. Some retailers are already getting around these rules by cooling such products before sale to comply with the program. The bill is scratching out support on both sides, with advocates saying low-income families could improve their access to convenient, protein-rich meals. Opponents afraid that approval of the bill could swing the barn door open, leading to broader changes in SNAP purchasing rules. The bill is currently under committee review as part of a broader agricultural and nutrition policy discussions. Time will tell if the Hot Rotisserie Chicken Bill of 2026 can cross the aisle and get to the other side of approval.
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5: Cattle higher while grains and cotton trade lower. I'm Kerry Martin with a market update on the Texas Farm Bureau Radio Network. Cattle futures starting the day higher with June live cattle up 205, 254.85. August up 227, trading at 248.75. Feeder cattle higher also, with August up 297, 363.90. September feeders up 320, 361.17. Corn and wheat taking a drop, with July corn down 11 cents, 469 and 3 quarters. September corn down 10 and 3 quarters, 476 and a half. July Kansas City wheat down 16 and 3 quarters at 708 a bushel. Cotton taking a big drop, with new crop December cotton down 249 points, 83.97 cents. June West Texas crude down 16 at $100.86 a barrel. I'm Kerry Martin on the Texas Farm Bureau Radio Network.
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1: TSN News, I'm Kristen Yates. Our top story, with gas prices soaring, some drivers say they're desperate for any kind of relief. President Trump is pushing for a temporary federal gas tax holiday, an idea now drawing bipartisan support. Austin resident Victoria Veronica Valdez Rodriguez says the rise in costs are becoming too much to handle.
2: They're sky high, very sky high. I barely can get by, you know, and it's too expensive.
1: There may be a break in the case of a missing six-year-old boy out of Everman County. Noel Rodriguez Alvarez has been missing for nearly four years and is feared dead.
3: Authorities have been digging in the backyard of that Everman home where Noel Rodriguez Alvarez lived with his family. Wednesday afternoon, they found something, loaded that into a van, and delivered it to the Tarrant County Medical Examiner's Office. Authorities aren't talking about what they found, but the woman who now lives in that home, Amber Duffins, did speak with NBC5.
4: Once they focused in that one spot, they just like blocked everything off so the drones or nothing could see. So that's when I knew it was serious.
3: Noel's been missing for nearly 4 years. He's presumed dead. His mother charged with his murder. She fled to India but was arrested and brought back here, but has been ruled incompetent to stand trial. Russell Scott, TSN News.
1: And this hour, we've just learned that authorities do have an 11:30 news conference planned to share what they say is a crucial update in this case. A rural county between Dallas and Waco puts a one-year pause on the construction of new data centers. Residents of Hill County pressured commissioners into pumping the brakes.
5: Get a show of hands. Is there anyone here that's willing to stand up and say that you want one? No one. There's no one here.
1: Jack Merrill, a rancher, fears that new data centers would destroy the county's agriculture industry. However, representatives of data center developers say they are bringing money to the county that can be used for schools and roads. Well, it is all hands on deck in Amarillo as artists and storytellers work to finish a massive downtown mural ahead of the Route 66 centennial celebrations. When finished, it will highlight 66 stories from folks who helped shape the panhandle. Local arts company Blank Spaces Murals is the project's lead. Their director, Shonda Fletcher, explains how the artists create the mural's images.
6: You look up this person's story, their interview that was taken by the journalism fellow, and how does that inspire you into something visual?
1: Some of Blank Space Murals interns are also working on the project. They tell KFDA it's been really cool to hear stories from older generations about Route 66 and its heyday. The mural is set to be finished by June. This is TSN News.
7: 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Middleton admitted his bill, quotes, empowers mosques to use their land for housing development, paving the way for Sharia cities in Texas. To Islamic radicals, Mays is mecca, not mecca. The real Trump conservative?
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1: Talks continue between Presidents Trump and Xi in China. Trump hoping to focus topics on trade and deals for China to buy more agricultural products. Shoppers pulled back on spending in April as higher gas prices fueled by the Iran war meant less money left over for non-essentials. Retail sales rose 0.5% in April, a slowdown from the revised 1.6% in March. The U.S. places 18th worldwide in U.S. News & World Report's new rankings of the best countries. It earned number one in culture and tourism, number two in economic development, but placed 33rd in health, 39th in infrastructure. The largest blue-green diamond ever known to exist sells for a record. The so-called Ocean Dream fetches over $17 million at auction. I'm Kristen Yates, TSN News.
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11: Here's your KSST KRVA FM weather. Not much going on across the area today. We'll have sunshine with a few clouds, and we're in the upper 80s. Might be a little bit breezy. Overnight, mid-60s and clear. We get upper 80s again on Friday. It should be a sunny day. The wind will pick up a little bit, though, gusting to 30 miles an hour. Sunny over the weekend. I'm meteorologist Steve Hamilton on KSST and KRVA FM.
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5: It's breeding season for spring calving beef herds, and your bulls need to be ready. 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I'm Dr. Bob Judd with Texas Vet News on the Texas Farm Bureau Radio Network. In the cow-calf business, your success is tied to herd productivity, and your bull's fertility is critical for success. Dr. Bob Larson from Kansas State indicates at Drovers.com that reproductive efficiency drives the income side of cow-calf operations. As far as bull fertility, the breeding soundness exam is critical every year just before breeding season. Just because a bull was fertile last year does not mean he will be fertile this year, so testing every year is recommended. University of Tennessee performed a study on breeding soundness exams of 1,400 beef bulls over a 10-year period, and found several factors that contributed to a lack of fertility. The reasons were extrinsic, like season, nutrition, and temperature, as well as intrinsic, like age, breed, and history. Out of the 1,400 bulls, 25% failed the exam. That does not mean they were not fertile at all, but does mean they were not satisfactory potential breeders, as there are degrees of fertility. The breeding soundness exam has multiple criteria, including scrotal size, motility of the sperm, number of sperm, and morphology of the sperm. A bull could be fertile, but not fertile enough to breed a herd of cows successfully. Age plays a role in fertility, as older and very young bulls may not pass the exam. The young bulls may pass the exam later, but the older bulls likely will not. Bull sperm counts are lower in the cold of winter and heat of the summer, so this needs to be considered. Also, the nutrition at those times of the year may be suspect and can affect bull fertility. Some bulls may be deferred and tested later, as a temporary issue like illness could cause them to fail the test. Regardless, get your bulls tested before turning them out, as having a decreased calf crop is costly at today's prices. I'm Dr. Bob Judd. 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
7: 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June live cattle up $1.02, $253.82. The August up $1.30, $247.77. Feeder cattle higher with August up $1.30, $362.22. September feeders up $1.75, $359.72. Corn and wheat dropping lower. July corn down 11 and 3 quarters, 469 a bushel. September corn down 11 and 3 quarters, 475 and a half. July Kansas City wheat down 20 cents, 704 and 3 quarters. Big drop on cotton. New crop December cotton down 258 points, trading at 83.88 cents. June West Texas crude up 20, 101.22 a barrel. I'm Kerry Martin on the Texas Farm Bureau Radio Network.
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0: 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This news update brought to you by Earth Goddess Apothecary in Sulphur Springs.
1: The National Weather Service in Shreveport has identified the cause of storm damage Sunday afternoon in Wood and Upshur counties as downbursts and straight-line winds that were between 85 to 100 miles per hour. According to a report from the Weather Service, the thunderstorm strengthened quickly just before reaching Quitman, and it reached its peak intensity between Quitman and Gilmer. KYTX Television reports uprooted and snapped trees, destroyed farm outbuildings, and displaced large outdoor furniture were reported in the central and eastern Wood County area and western Upshur County. The National Weather Service reports that a couple of structures were damaged because of fallen trees. The snapped tree trunks were consistent with wind speeds that reached nearly 100 miles per hour. Texas Department of Emergency Management officials say the vast majority of the debris pattern was in one direction, which is indicative of straight-line winds. The damage also occurred over a very wide area with particularly concentrated areas of damage noted in Quitman, Haynesville, and Texas Highway 154 between Farm Road 312 and the Wood-Upshur County line. The report said the storm was tall and produced a large amount of hail that covered the ground like snow.
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9: 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It appears by its own numbers, the U.S. government seems insolvent. It's reported that the Treasury shows about $6 trillion in assets and over $47 trillion in liabilities. Add it all up, and it looks like the U.S. owes more than $130 trillion it doesn't have. 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
1: TSN News, I'm Kristen Yates. Our top story, tomorrow marks the deadline to protest property taxes here in Texas. Experts say our state often sees higher property tax numbers, and while many simply pay the amount on the bill, it is your constitutional right to protest if you think your property is overvalued.
2: This is where we feel like the value of your property market value as of January 1 should be. If you don't agree with that, that's when you have the opportunity to come in and talk to us or file your protest.
1: Dana Horton is chief appraiser for the Brazos County District. If you want to really make sure your tax bill is fair, take a look at how your home is valued compared to others in the neighborhood with similar properties. You can also assess your home's condition and see if there's damage or anything similar that could decrease its value. Protests need to be submitted no later than midnight tomorrow. You can do it online, by mail, or bring it directly to your area's appraisal district. The summer camp season's only a few weeks away, and as some struggle to meet new requirements, a few in the Panhandle are celebrating being licensed for this year.
3: Last year there was 375 camps licensed. As of last week, we were one of nine that was licensed, and that says a lot, and that's a big, big deal.
1: That's Joe Alarcon, CEO of Cedar Canyon Camp and Retreat Center. They, as well as Hidden Falls Ranch, have been able to put in new safety measures like PA systems. The greater measures needed are outlined in the so-called Heavens 27 bill, named for those campers and counselors who died in last year's July 4th floods. A handful of camps still hope to be able to operate this summer outside of official requirements. Another company is looking to put up a big data center here in Texas. A company called Edged is applying for permits to build a new facility in Caldwell County. It would be close to 870,000 square feet, with construction set to start in June and continue for the next 2 years. This, among other companies also looking to build in Caldwell County. However, one Texas county has announced a moratorium on data centers, the first time this has reportedly happened.
4: In Hill County, between Dallas and Waco, there's now a one-year pause on the construction of new data centers. Residents pressured commissioners into pumping the brakes, saying they will destroy the agricultural industry.
5: If we put data centers everywhere that there's food, there's no more food. There's no discussion of this. It's over with.
4: Jack Merrill, who's a rancher, fears these warehouses full of computers will ruin property values and the quality of life. But data center representatives say they are bringing money to the county that can be used for schools and roads. In San Antonio, Michael Board, TSN News.
1: Checking quickly on gas price averages statewide, holding steady from yesterday at $4.01 for a gallon of regular, $5.05 for a gallon of diesel. This is TSN News.
6: Now more than ever, Texas energy security is national security. That's why Governor Greg Abbott and Lieutenant Governor Dan Patrick have endorsed Jim Wright's re-election to Railroad Commissioner. Jim Wright understands how important Texas energy is to make sure we keep America first. Jim Wright is focused on making sure hostile foreign nations can never have direct ownership or indirect influence on Texas energy. And he's not stopping there. Jim Wright will keep radical militant Islamists out of Texas energy, protecting our infrastructure and our future. 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Re-elect Jim Wright for Railroad Commissioner. 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
1: Talks ongoing between Presidents Trump and Xi in China. Few breakthroughs are expected, though, on divisive issues ranging from the Iran war to Taiwan. Prolific live streamer Dalton Etherly faces charges including attempted murder in connection with a shooting outside a courthouse in Tennessee. The 28-year-old live streams himself saying racially derogatory things to black people in public settings. A new bill on Capitol Hill would crack down on private equity firms involved in youth sports. The Let Kids Play Act would ban what it calls vulture practices in kids' sports, like forcing families to stay at specific hotels during tournaments. Federal agents arrest a tourist who allegedly hurled a large rock at an endangered monk seal in Hawaii. He is charged with violating the Endangered Species Act. I'm Kristen Yates, TSN News.
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7: Here's your KSST KRVA FM weather. Not much going on across the area today. We'll have sunshine with a few clouds, and we're in the upper 80s. Might be a little bit breezy. Overnight, mid-60s and clear. We get upper 80s again on Friday. It should be a sunny day. The wind will pick up a little bit, though, gusting to 30 miles an hour. Sunny over the weekend. I'm meteorologist Steve Hamilton on KSST and KRVA FM.
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4: Cattle trending higher while grains and cotton take a big drop. I'm Kerry Martin with a market update on the Texas Farm Bureau Radio Network. Cattle futures trading higher with June live cattle up 95 cents, 253.75. The August up $1.80, 248.27. Feeder cattle higher, August up 240, trading at 360.332. The September contract up 282 at 360.80. Big drop on grains with July corn down 14 and a half, 466 and a quarter. September corn down 13 and three quarters, 473 and a half. July Kansas City wheat down 24 and a half at $7 and a quarter cent. Cotton trading sharply lower, December down 267 points, 83.79. June, West Texas crude down 32 cents, $100.70 a barrel. I'm Kerry Martin on the Texas Farm Bureau Radio Network.
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6: 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I'm Tom Nicoletti with Focus on Agriculture for the Texas Farm Bureau Radio Network. The U.S. Meat Export Federation will be holding its spring conference in Oklahoma City next week, May 20th through the 22nd. A number of speakers will address U.S. red meat exports. The beginning of the conference opens with remarks from the chair of USMEF, Jay Tyler. Dan Hallstrom, president and CEO, will deliver the president and CEO address. A number of trade issues will be discussed during the conference. These include Central America, strong momentum, but what's on the horizon, the demand, trade, and the affordability craze, and driving demand across diverse markets in uncertain times. According to USMEF, despite economic and political headwinds, U.S. red meat demand remains exceptionally strong. But on the beef side, it has been difficult to fully capitalize on what should be a prime opportunity due to political scrutiny over affordability, shifting trade rules, and lack of access to key markets such as China. General Session speakers will break down the current landscape for U.S. beef and pork, as well as examine the forces shaping consumer demand and how these trends compare with the Meat Export Federation's insights from global markets. USMEF members will also sit in on various committees, including the Export Committee, Feed Grains and Oilseeds Caucus, a Beef and Allied Industries Committee, and a Pork and Allied Industries Committee. USMEF's international team will also be on hand to discuss market conditions in key regions and detail the creative strategies utilized to boost demand and strengthen partnership engagement. I'm Tom Nicoletti for the Texas Farm Bureau Radio Network. Live.
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1: This is KSST Sulphur Springs. This news update brought to you by Earth Goddess Apothecary in Sulphur Springs.
2: Roughly 76,000 fewer students enrolled in Texas public schools this academic year. The first non-pandemic decline in nearly four decades, with Hispanic students accounting for the greatest majority of the loss. According to a report released Monday, statistics from the Texas Education Agency show that enrollment in the Sulphur Springs ISD declined from 4,216 in 2024-25 to 4,064 in the current year, a decline of 152 students, or about 3.5%. Policy Research Group Texas 2036 analyzed the state's enrollment data and projected that about 100,000 fewer students would attend public schools by the end of the current decade. The Texas Tribune reports Hispanic students accounted for 81% of this school year's enrollment drop. Students learning English and those from low-income families experienced some of the sharpest declines. Over the past year, federal and state leaders increased deportations of undocumented immigrants. Meanwhile, the rate of Texas families having children has declined in recent years. Districts have lost students to other schooling options, with more families expected to opt out of the public schools as the state launches school vouchers this year. The state funds public schools based on attendance.
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6: I'm David Johnson with the Wall Street Update. Double trouble today. On the one hand, the quote out overnight that the ceasefire is on life support is hurting oil prices a lot. Oil's up 4%, up $3.87, $194. But after that, this morning early, the retail inflation level came out, and it was 3.8%. That's the highest it's been in 3 years. And even if you take out food and energy, it was still above expectations. So that's really hitting the marketplace. We've been down 250 to 350 Dow points all day long. The NASDAQ and the S&P average are giving ground too. The NASDAQ more than the S&P. But just yesterday, both of those averages hit new all-time closing highs. So I guess they've got a little bit to give back. Right now, selling pretty much across the board on higher inflation worries and also concerns about oil. I'm David Johnson.
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Though I pretended hard to be, guess you could say she saw through me and hugged my neck. I came home unexpectedly and caught her crying needlessly in the middle of the day.

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1: Lost nearly 70 years, blames it on electric vehicle strategy that did not pan out. I'm Barbara Schwartz, TSN News.

0: is. I'm Barbara Schwartz, and this is the Midday Report for Thursday, May 14th. An attempt by lawyers for Camp Mystic to send a civil suit brought by the six families of girls killed in the July 4th flooding to arbitration has been scrapped. We get more from Chris Fox.
1: Wednesday's court hearing was supposed to address Camp Mystic owners' motion for arbitration, something the families don't want. But hours before the hearing, the camp's lawyers scrapped the motion. Kyle Findlay represents the families that filed the wrongful death lawsuit.
2: Trying to take it out of the judge's hands for now so that she could not make a decision related to arbitration. We're moving forward with the case.
1: The lawsuit accuses Camp Mystic leaders of gross negligence in their response to the flooding that resulted in the deaths of 25 campers and two counselors.
2: Instead of focusing on the children, they spent their time securing canoes. It wasn't until 2 hours later where they ever decided to take any action. At that point, it was too late.
1: The next hearing in the case is set for June 10th. In Austin, Chris Fox, TSN News.
0: There is growing pushback on the large number of data centers coming to Texas.
3: In Hill County, between Dallas and Waco, there's now a one-year pause on the construction of new data centers. Residents pressured commissioners into pumping the brakes, saying they will destroy the agricultural industry.
4: If we put data centers everywhere that there's food, there's no more food. There's no discussion of this. It's over with.
3: Jack Merrill, who's a rancher, fears these warehouses full of computers will ruin property values and the quality of life. But data center representatives say they are bringing money to the county that can be used for schools and roads. In San Antonio, Michael Board, TSN News.
0: Senator Bernie Sanders will deliver one of the keynote speeches at next month's Texas Democratic Convention in Corpus Christi. SMU political scientist Cal Gilson says the Democratic Party in Texas is upbeat about the 2026 election cycle. They've been overperforming for the last year.
5: So Democrats are excited, and they hope that their convention in late June will fuel more of that excitement as we head into the fall.
0: Sanders is a Vermont independent, holds quite a bit of sway over younger and more progressive voters. Traditional Democrats will be speaking too, including New Jersey Senator Cory Booker and Illinois Governor J.B. Pritzker. Some Volvo trucks and I-45 are driving themselves.
6: Volvo is working with a shipping company called DSV to deploy its self-driving technology called Aurora Driver. DSV is using some of those trucks as part of its regular operation, with 18-wheelers running between terminals in Dallas and Houston. Volvo says the first commercial truckload using its autonomous technology has been delivered, and their goal is to expand to other routes. They're keeping a human safety driver in the vehicle for now. Stephen Pickering, TSN News.
0: Still to come, keeping World Cup visitors healthy in Texas. This is TSN News.
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0: Tomorrow marks the deadline to protest property taxes in Texas. Experts say our state often sees higher property tax numbers, and while many do simply pay the amount on the bill, it's your constitutional right to protest if you think your property is overvalued.
11: This is where we feel like the value of your property market value as of January 1 should be. If you don't agree with that, that's when you have the opportunity to come in and talk to us or file your protest.
0: Dana Horton is chief appraiser for the Brazos County District. If you really want to make sure your property tax bill is fair, take a look at how your home is valued compared to others in the neighborhood with similar properties. You can also assess your home's condition and see if there's damage or something similar that could decrease its value. Protests need to be submitted no later than midnight tomorrow. You can do this online. You can do it by mail, or you can just take it to your area's appraisal district. With the World Cup coming, health officials in Dallas spoke about efforts they're involved in to make sure they will have both a safe and healthy environment.
12: Close to 1.5 million international visitors are expected to come to the U.S. for the matches, and that brings with it certain health challenges. Dallas County Health Director Dr. Philip Wong says they're working on messaging to warn travelers of the heat in North Texas during the summer months, as well as enhancing infectious disease surveillance.
13: We've increased some of the wastewater monitoring sites that we have, where typically also we just are testing for specific pathogens. Now we're doing what's got some metagenomic testing, so be able to broadly see anything that's detected in some of the wastewater.
12: Says they're also enhancing testing for more mosquito-borne diseases. First match at AT&T Stadium will be Sunday, June 14th. Austin York, TSN News.
0: And today marks a month until the first World Cup matches in Texas. Dallas and Houston hosting the first matches, as you heard, June 14th. One thing to expect during the summer travel season will be the increase in driving, not only within host cities, but between them. Daniel Armbruster with AAA Texas says they are not tracking that specifically, but it's certainly something to anticipate.
14: Around the time of those games, whether it's travel between those cities or just travel in the regional area, you're probably going to see heavier traffic.
0: Both Dallas and Houston are within a host city region that includes Kansas City, and several people expected to travel between the different host cities during the group stage and tournament. Grammy winner Ramon Ayala fighting back against claims of abuse on his tour bus. Several of his band members are suing, saying they were sexually assaulted by his son, Ramon Ayala Jr. Defense attorney Ray Thomas says the musician's lawyer, Tony Busby, tried to shake them down for millions.
15: He wanted money, and he promised to stay quiet. The shakedown.
0: He says claims of abuse are investigated, and band members told them that it amounted to horseplay between friends who were bored while they were on the road, blasted Busby for a media assault. And I guess we all know North Texas is growing fast. This pretty much seals the deal, because new census data shows four of the five fastest growing cities are in Collin County. Salina, Princeton, Melissa, and Anna. The second time in 3 years, Salina's topped the list. The population now over 64,000, nearly four times more than in 2020. It's time for sports.
16: I'm Trevor Beck with your Nooncast. Spurs headed into Game 5 with a positive outlook, especially after President Greg Popovich met with Wemby for a pep talk before the win.
17: What does it mean to you knowing that Coach Pop was waiting for you at the airport after such an emotional game?
18: He maybe wanted to, you know, make a statement or make his talking even more impactful by being there, but he gives feedback and talks to us regularly, you know, throughout series, throughout games. So, as always, when he speaks, everybody listens.
16: And after that victory, De'Aaron Fox commented on the importance of heading back to Minnesota to try and clinch the series.
19: Yeah, I mean, that's a team that plays extremely well at home. You know, one of the better home court advantages. So for us, we have to do what we did. We have to try to hit them first. You know, we can't play on our heels, especially not on the road there.
16: Spurs will try to close out Game 6 in Minnesota. Game time tomorrow night versus the Timberwolves at 8:30. Mavericks have a glaring need headed into this year's 2026 draft, that being at the guard position. One of the top 10 prospects, Kingston Flemings, at point guard out of Houston, was asked how it would feel potentially playing next to Kyrie Irving and Cooper Flagg.
20: Like you would feel next to Flagg and Kyrie in Dallas?
21: I mean, it was definitely great. I mean, everyone knows who Cooper Flagg is. I mean, rookie of the year. Great. Kyrie didn't get to play this year, but everyone knows who he is. So, you know, learning under him, you know, a player who's been in the NBA, been through the ups and downs, been through off the court, on the court issues, like just being able to teach me about those things, you know, it's definitely great. So being somewhere like Dallas would definitely be great. I mean, obviously playing with Cooper Flagg, you know, any way the coaches need me to do, Masai Ujiri, anything, defense, offense, like I said earlier, I mean, I can do that. So just doing whatever I can to help any team that drafts me.
16: He checked several boxes, both offensive and defensive, which would be great to have if he fell to the ninth pick, which the Mavericks are slotted. 2026 NBA Draft will take place next month, June 23rd and 24th at 7 p.m. I'm Trevor Beck with your Nooncast.
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23: 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Yes, tell a friend. You'll pay for the whole seat, but you'll only need the edge. We'll have news, weather, and sports from the entire KSST team, community calendar, and of course, this day in music history from James Terry, a gentleman and the scholar. That's the afternoon drive from 4 to 6 p.m. on KSST.
0: President Trump and China's President Xi Jinping are talking about a wide range of issues as the Chinese leader hosts the American president in Beijing. Xi Jinping has warned Trump that the two countries could clash over Taiwan if it's not handled properly. Tensions escalating again near the Strait of Hormuz after a ship anchored off the United Arab Emirates was seized and taken towards Iran. Another was attacked and sank near the coast of Oman. Democrats in Georgia blasting plans for a special session next month to redraw the state's political maps. Senators unanimously approved a resolution to withhold their pay during government shutdowns. Lawmakers said the measure approved would discourage future funding standoffs after a series of record-breaking shutdowns. The Senate Armed Services Committee is holding a hearing on the 2027 budget. This graduation week at New York University marred by a swastika flag on campus. Shoppers pulled back on spending in April as higher gas prices fueled by the Iran war meant less money left over for non-essentials. Retail sales rose 0.5% in April, a slowdown from the revised 1.6% in March.
1: The Perryman Report on TSN. The University of Michigan's Consumer Sentiment Index fell to another all-time low in May. Dr. Ray Perryman says high gas prices and tariffs are the biggest concerns weighing on consumers.
2: We're also continuing to see the spending pattern exhibit the so-called K-shape, with the most affluent consumers still spending more, while those below the median are cutting back pretty substantially. The gasoline prices, again, were a major source of concern here, but the price increases associated with tariffs received about equal value. So consumers are quite concerned at this point in time. That's a reason for us to keep an eye on things going forward. There's a lot of things happening in the economy right now. There's a great deal of uncertainty, which also weighs on consumers, even if they don't always mention it in surveys. A lot of headwinds out there right now for the consumer. Hopefully this begins to get somewhat better as the year progresses and we begin to gain a little more certainty and a little more clarity in some of these issues, but that remains to be seen. At present, consumers are concerned and therefore we should all be in terms of the economy. For the Texas State Network, I'm Ray Perryman.
0: And stocks are higher with the Dow up 358, 50,000, 51 points. The NASDAQ up 225, 26,627. The S&P 500 better by 54. And a recap of our top story just ahead. This is TSN News.
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7: 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I'm Kerry Martin with a market update on the Texas Farm Bureau Radio Network. Cattle futures higher with February live cattle up 27 cents, 190.57. April up 32, 193.35. January feeder cattle up 7, 261.70. March feeders up 25 at 261.30. January Class 3 milk up 27 cents, 2070 a hundredweight. March cotton is higher. It's up 14 points, 68.62 cents. Corn and wheat both higher. March corn up 4.5, 456 and 3 quarters. May corn up 4.5 at 464 and a half. March Kansas City wheat up 2 cents, 557 and 3 quarters. February West Texas crude up 81 at 71.80 a barrel. I'm Kerry Martin on the Texas Farm Bureau Radio Network.
8: Texas farmers continue making strong planting progress this spring, according to the latest USDA Crop Progress Report.
24: Corn planting across the state is now 83% complete, slightly ahead of the five-year average, while 75% of the crop has already emerged. Cotton planting also is moving steadily, reaching 27% complete, right in line with normal pace for this time of year. Texas sorghum planting is now 73% complete, with rice planting reaching 95% complete. Winter wheat conditions continue to struggle across much of the state, though USDA rated 60% of the Texas winter wheat crop poor to very poor, while only 10% was rated good to excellent. Pasture and range conditions remain mixed statewide. USDA says 37% of Texas pasture land rated poor to very poor, while 32% is rated good to excellent. Kurt Lewis, TSN News.
8: And with an Ag Minute, I'm Chelsea Wade, TSN News.
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6: 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KSST and West Oaks Funeral Home bring this to you as a community service. In obituary news, Janice Helen Andrews, age 89, of Mount Vernon, passed away peacefully Friday, May 8th.
23: in Sulphur Springs. She was born June 26, 36 in Hayden Heights, New Jersey to Brule and E. Chatworthy and Ida Bernice Miller Chatworthy. On January 18, 1957, she married the love of her life, Joe D. Andrews. Together they shared 65 years of marriage and a lifetime of devotion that began in their teenage years. She earned a bachelor's degree in art ed from Purdue University and carried her love of art, learning, and service throughout her life. She was a dedicated and active member of her community, serving many years as president of the Franklin County Arts Alliance. She was also deeply involved with the Old Jail Art Museum, the Gallery on Main, the Franklin County Historical Association, First United Methodist Church, and the church's congregational care team. Janice was preceded to death by her husband, Joe, and her parents, Boole and Ida Bernice Chatworthy. Survived by her children, Jerry Andrews and wife, Rhonda, Jana Andrews and husband, Leo, Julie Grand and husband, Troy, and Judith Sarton and husband, Trey. Also, many, many grandchildren. Celebration of Life service will be held in June at First United Methodist Church, Mount Vernon. In lieu of flowers, memorials should be made to the First United Methodist Church of Mount Vernon. Graveside funeral service for Patsy Ruth Gibson, age 96, of Sulphur Springs, will be held at 2 p.m. Thursday, May 14th at Resson Memorial Park Cemetery. Mrs. Gibson passed away Monday, May 11th at Wesley House with her family at her side. Born October 5th, 29 in Star Ridge community of Hopkins County, the daughter of Wiley and Sally Craig Morgan, she married Jimmy D. Gibson in Hopkins County March 25th, 48, and he preceded her in death in 78. Mrs. Gibson was a cashier at Kroger Food Store for over 25 years, enjoying making Christmas candy, especially Divinity, and was a member of First Baptist Church. Survived by her son Gary Gibson and wife Brenda of Sulphur Springs, brother Wiley Avon Morgan and wife Sandy of Fargo, North Dakota, and many, many grandchildren. Preceded to death by her parents, a daughter Pamela Jenkins, a sister Wanda Adair, and a great-granddaughter Rachel Matthews. Natalie Pyle Hammer, age 88, of Sulphur Springs, passed away Christmas Mother Frances Sunday, May 10th. A memorial service will be held at a later date.
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11: KSST has been reporting the news for Sulphur Springs and Hopkins County since 1947. We couldn't look to the future without remembering our past. 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
12: These are the History and Heritage Files for the 14th day of May. Sunrise, 6:23 a.m. Dark, 8:42 p.m. This day in 1955, got up to 92 degrees. This day in 1983, thunderstorms. On this day in 1969, hard rain flooded some parts of Sulphur Springs. Reports of hail, two funnels sighted, didn't touch down. 1964, Sulphur Springs High School valedictorian was Betty Hurt. Brenda McKinney was salutatorian. On this day in 1967, the Department of Public Safety said bids on a new communications driver's license DPS building would be opened on May 21st. Texas, speaking of state troopers, has not always had a safety belt law. Safety belt law passed the legislature in 1985, but State Representative Pete Patterson voted against it. He said it's messing with personal rights.
13: The Texas legislature has apparently decided to demand that we Texans wear seat belts or get fined. State Representative Pete Patterson doesn't like it, and when it passed over his opposition, he called me from the floor of the House. Phone line between here and Austin was bad as usual.
14: Kind of disappointed that we passed a compulsory seatbelt bill. Maybe a lot of folks voted, but
13: Pete also confirmed to me the legislature probably is not going to pass the open container law. I said, Pete, is the legislature saying that it's okay to drive and drink so long as you wear your seatbelt?
14: That's apparently what they're saying, and I think
13: Pete ended the conversation saying, taxpayers, look out.
14: And I fear the taxpayers fixed to get it again.
13: That was the year the Texas legislature turned down that open container law, boozing while driving. Later, they wrote one that few people understand. Safe thing is don't do it. It's from the Heritage Files.
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15: 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It's the second annual Blue Blaze Spring Carnival happening this spring, Saturday, March 16th at 10 a.m. till 3 p.m. at that Hopkins County Civic Center. 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Every dollar from wristband sales goes straight back to those Blue Blazes, and right now they're looking for vendors to join them. Right now it looks like they're going to have that foam cannon everybody's talking about and an interactive giant bubble station. I'm in Saturday, May 16th. Did you know that Celebration Market starts May 16th? It also lasts till September 19th. It happens on Celebration Plaza from 6 to 10 p.m. every Saturday night. Ho-ho, that Dairy Festival is coming up. The Hopkins County Dairy Festival is coming up Friday, June 5th. 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That's First Baptist Church. For more info, call 903-253-3213. $20 entry fee. No revving those engines and no loud music. Don't even think about loud music. The Hopkins County Marine Corps League Detachment 1357 will gather on Celebration Plaza at 1100 hours Friday, May 15th.

0: 56 is going to be celebrating the legacy of Vic Johnson. Friday evening, June 19th, is fun for the kids. And then Saturday, June 20th, is going to be that parade and lunch starting at 1 p.m. celebrating freedom, heritage, unity, and joy. There's going to be comedy at the Main Street Theater, more comedy than usual, I would say. May 23rd, showtimes are at 7 p.m. Tickets are $15. It's going to be featuring the comedy stylings of Matt Farrell and the comedy stylings of Brandy Lackney. It's all happening at 225 Main Street. That's the community theater here in Sulphur Springs. Mahoney Cemetery will be celebrating its 125th anniversary, Sunday, June 14th. The celebration will begin immediately after the annual cemetery meeting. That meeting starts at 10:30 a.m. You know where the Mahoney Cemetery is. It's at 3198 County Road 3518 in Sulphur Springs. This week's family movie on Celebration Plaza is The Bad Guys 2. There's going to be an Armed Forces Day fly-in over in Greenville at the Greenville, Texas Municipal Airport. Might be worth the trip to going over there if you're an enthusiast of classic warplanes. It's happening Saturday, May 16th, starting at 9 a.m. at Majors Field. It's time for the Trading Post, a tradition here on KSST. 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All right, let's sum it up to get what we're looking for on the Trading Post today. 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
1: KSST is ahead of the game. 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
7: An application has been submitted for a data center power station. This one out in West Texas. Chevron is seeking a massive Texas tax break for a natural gas power plant that would supply electricity directly to a proposed data center campus that some sources say could ultimately serve Microsoft. State documents indicate that Chevron could save more than $227 million over a decade in taxes if the deal is approved. The proposed facility would be located in the small town of Pecos, southwest of Odessa. That's the county seat of Reeves County, the city having about 13,000 residents. The data facility is touted as the largest power project in the United States, 7.65 gigawatts. That's more than twice as big as the MSB facility proposed on the Thermo land in Sulphur Springs. It's estimated that that power plant could emit more than 11 million tons of greenhouse gases each year, which would be one of the largest industrial emission sources in that region. Chevron admits that no final agreement has been completed with Microsoft, and they're only asking for tax incentives applying to the power facility, not the data center itself. The debate over that power center may have an effect statewide, as Texas lawmakers from both parties are scrutinizing the enormous public subsidies that are flowing into the AI infrastructure projects, especially as power demands and consumer power prices continue rising statewide. Memorial Day comes early this year. May 25th will be the last Monday in May, which is when Memorial Day is observed, making it the earliest possible date that we could observe Memorial Day. Next year will be observed on May 31st, the latest day that it could possibly fall. Memorial Day generally marking the beginning of summer for a lot of folks. And Texas game wardens know a lot of people will be spending time on the water, but they want to remind you it also comes with real risks. The Texas Parks and Wildlife Department Law Enforcement Director Colonel Ron Vanderroost says that most incidents they see are preventable. Wearing a life jacket, staying aware of your surroundings, and following state laws can make the difference between a good day on the water and a tragic outcome. Last year in 2025, Texas saw 178 boating incidents that resulted in 50 fatalities and 77 injuries that required more than first aid. Drowning accounted for 70% of those 50 fatalities, with 84% of victims not wearing a life jacket. The data shows also that alcohol continues to be a leading contributing factor in fatal boating incidents. Operating a vessel while intoxicated carries penalties similar to driving while intoxicated. Texas game wardens encourage everyone that will be on the water to wear a life jacket, stay sober, be aware of weather and water conditions, even take a boater education course. Vanderroos says experience does not replace good judgment. Stay alert and don't take unnecessary risks.
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1: The National Weather Service in Shreveport has identified the cause of storm damage Sunday afternoon in Wood and Upshur counties as downbursts and straight line winds that were between 85 to 100 miles per hour. According to a report from the Weather Service, the thunderstorm strengthened quickly just before reaching Quitman, and it reached its peak intensity between Quitman and Gilmer. KYTX Television reports uprooted and snapped trees.
10: Destroyed farm outbuildings and displaced large outdoor furniture were reported in the central and eastern Wood County area and western Upshur County. The National Weather Service reports that a couple of structures were damaged because of fallen trees. The snapped tree trunks were consistent with wind speeds that reached nearly 100 miles per hour. Texas Department of Emergency Management officials say the vast majority of the debris pattern was in one direction, which is indicative of straight-line winds. The damage also occurred over a very wide area, with particularly concentrated areas of damage noted in Quitman, Haynesville, and Texas Highway 154 between Farm Road 312 and the Wood-Upshur County line. The report said the storm was tall and produced a large amount of hail that covered the ground like snow. East Texas A&M University is addressing the teacher shortage in Texas with a new initiative designed to help working adults and paraprofessionals become certified educators. ETA&M will launch a fully online, competency-based teacher preparation program supported by a $416,000 grant from the Greater Texas Foundation. Program is set to open this fall. The new Bachelor of Science degrees in elementary education and early childhood education are designed for students who need a flexible path to becoming a teacher, especially those balancing full-time jobs, family responsibilities, or other commitments. The president and CEO of the Greater Texas Foundation, Sue McMillan, says these pathways will not only provide flexible routes to degrees, especially helpful for adult learners, but also build a robust pipeline of teachers serving rural East Texas and beyond. The associate dean of the College of Education and Human Services, Dr. Catherine Dixon, says the new program uses competency-based education, which allows students to progress by demonstrating what they know rather than spending a set amount of time in class. Courses are delivered fully online in 7-week terms, and students can move at an accelerated pace if they already have relevant experience. The Texas Department of Public Safety is seeking any information known of a hit and run that left a pedestrian dead on May 8th in nearby Van Zandt County. According to the DPS, the incident occurred on County Road 2501 at around 11:30 p.m. The pedestrian was walking south and was struck by an unknown vehicle traveling in an unknown direction of travel. The DPS asks that anyone with information regarding the hit-and-run accident is urged to contact them at 940-327-9122. There's growing pushback on the large number of data centers coming to Texas. In Hill County, between Dallas and Waco, there's now a 1-year pause on the construction of new data centers. Residents pressured commissioners into pumping the brakes, saying the data centers will destroy the agricultural industry. Rancher Jack Merrill fears the warehouses full of computers will ruin property values and the quality of life. But data center representatives say they're bringing money to the county that can be used for schools and roads. The Elder Care Locator connects you to the many services available to help older adults live well and independently at home. For more information, see eldercare.acl.gov. Texas Rangers catcher Danny Jansen smashed a game-winning single with 2 outs in the 9th inning as the Rangers rallied for 3 runs and a 6-5 win over the Arizona Diamondbacks on Wednesday night in a game heard on KSST.
11: And the pitch. A swing and a liner over third. It's a fair ball down the line. Here comes Osuna. He's in to score. Danny Jansen has won it for the Rangers. 6-5. The first Ranger walk-off win of the year. And Jansen is mobbed out at second base as the Rangers stream out of the dugout.
10: Josh Young started the rally with his second base hit. Ezekiel Duran had an RBI double. And Jake Berger tied the game with an RBI single. Berger hit a 3-run homer for the Rangers in the 5th that gave the Rangers a lead going to the 9th inning. Arizona had gone ahead 5-3 in the top of the 9th with 3 runs off reliever Jacob Latz, who saved the Rangers' 7-4 win the night before. Cal Quantrill replaced Latz after he failed to retire a batter and took the win. Ranger starter Kumar Rocker walked four and needed 97 pitches to get through five scoreless innings. The Rangers have now won two series in a row over the Chicago Cubs and the Diamondbacks. After an open date Thursday, the Rangers open a weekend series Friday night at Houston.
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7: Taking a look at today's weather, another hot one. Our high temperature reaching 90 degrees today. The wind picking up out of the south-southeast, 10 to 15 miles per hour. No chance of rain. Overnight low, 69 for your Thursday evening. Friday's forecast, a high temperature of 87 degrees. Winds out of the south, 10 to 20 miles per hour. A cloudy day, still no chance of rain during the day. Overnight low Friday night, 71 degrees, and then 88 your high for Saturday. Still with those 10 to 20 mile per hour winds. Slight rain chance overnight Saturday night, only 10%, when we dip down to a low of 72 degrees. Sunday's high, 87 degrees. A stray shower or thunderstorm is possible during the day, about a 15% chance. Those rain chances go up to 30% overnight Sunday night as our high temperature starts to creep up as well, dipping down to only 76 degrees. Considerable rain chances all week next week, starting on Monday with a 40% chance, then moving to 60% on Tuesday, 70% on Wednesday. In fact, there's a considerable rain chance every day next week, including the following weekend. Sounds like it's springtime here in Northeast Texas. 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
13: It's another Ag News update. 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
13: USDA's first full 2026-2027 outlook points to tighter supplies across several major commodities, with higher projected prices for corn, soybeans, wheat, cotton, rice, cattle, and milk. We carried one of the strongest signals with winter wheat production forecast down 25%, hard red winter production down 36% from last year, according to USDA's WASDE report. In cattle markets, beef imports remain a major focus. American Farm Bureau Federation says first quarter imports were valued near $4.5 billion. Josh Maples at Mississippi State says imports running at a record pace as exports decline. That keeps attention on lean trimmings, cull-cow values, and herd rebuilding signals. Western ranchers also watching proposed BLM grazing rule changes that could increase flexibility on public lands. Meanwhile, U.S. exporters still face EU traceability concerns under the deforestation regulation. Dairy producers could benefit as USDA restores whole and 2% milk options. It's another Ag News update.
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16: 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An engaged employee is so much easier to develop and prepare than someone who isn't engaged. There's also a lot of pressure on relationships with coworkers. But if you think about that bond that you form with your employees and your coworkers, a lot of those memories that you have could be days where everything seemed to go wrong, but maybe everybody stayed late and pitched in, that you have this shared hardship, that you've built camaraderie as a group. a chemical response. There's a release of chemicals in our body in times of struggle that help us cope. Our bodies are actually trying to incentivize us. So employees need opportunities to make decisions and experience the results of those decisions.
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18: The Fertilizer Institute represents manufacturers, importers, wholesalers, and retailers who serve America's farmers.
19: Testifying before the Senate Ag Committee, Corey Rosenbusch, President and CEO of the Fertilizer Institute.
18: The United States does have significant production of nitrogen and phosphate. And while we do have some potash production, we import over 98%. The U.S. only accounts for 7% of total global fertilizer production, and we are a net importer of fertilizer. Over 90% of all fertilizers applied in the world are actually used outside of the United States. We also have one of the world's most sophisticated logistics systems to enable large-scale delivery of fertilizer. That infrastructure helps support strong competition and options for farmers from both domestic and international suppliers to the market. So please hear this. Fertilizer is a globally traded commodity that is subject to fierce competition in global supply and demand. To understand that supply and demand, we really have to begin with geopolitics, starting with Iran. The closure of the Strait of Hormuz impacted about 34% of globally traded urea, 20% of phosphate, and half of the world's sulfur exports. Iran itself is actually the second largest exporter of urea, with about 12% of the marketplace. 20% of the natural gas is supplied from the region, and natural gas is the feedstock, of course, for all nitrogen fertilizer. But the strait is really only part of the story. There have been 31 ammonia plants in the region that have curtailed production or have been damaged during the conflict. Another 49 plants in India and South Asia were also shuttered due to disruption of their natural gas supply from the region. So even with the strait reopening, we do not know the extent of the damage to those production facilities. These issues really just exacerbated what was already a very tight global supply. China, who is the world's largest producer of fertilizer with about a third of all nitrogen production and 43% of the global phosphate supply, are currently restricting all of their exports. 20 Russian nitrogen plants have been damaged due to Ukrainian drone strikes, and Russia also has implemented an export ban on their fertilizer or restriction. So at the same time, we're also experiencing strong demand for fertilizer. For example, in India, the world's second largest consumer of fertilizer behind China, their federal government procures their fertilizer. They then heavily subsidize it to keep prices low for their farmers. Because a significant volume of urea was stranded behind the strait, India recently did another urea tender for 2.5 million metric tons of urea at nearly $1,000 per metric ton. We recognize that this is a very challenging and frustrating time for our farmers that are already experiencing very low crop prices. And that's why we'd like to be a partner to develop solutions. In the interest of time, I'll refer to my written testimony for some of those solutions, but we support policies that bolster domestic supply. Ammonia facilities can take more than 5 years and cost $4 to $5 billion to build, or a decade or more for development of a potash or phosphate mine. We also support transparency. Farmers need a reliable source of data and market information. We have proposed the creation of a crop input economist at USDA that can analyze price information and supply factors to aid farmers in their decision making. But even with these policy solutions, I want to be clear that fertilizer is a globally traded commodity. So while we cannot directly influence prices, we can produce productive policies to bolster domestic supply that mitigates geopolitical risks for the American farmer.
19: It's Agriculture Today.
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1: TSN News, I'm Eric Bushman. An attempt by lawyers for Camp Mystic to send a civil suit brought by the six families of girls killed in the July 4th flooding to arbitration has been scrapped. TSN's Chris Fox explains.
2: Wednesday's court hearing was supposed to address Camp Mystic owners' motion for arbitration, something the families don't want. But hours before the hearing, the camp's lawyers scrapped the motion. Kyle Findlay represents the families that filed the wrongful death lawsuit.
3: Trying to take it out of the judge's hands for now so that she could not make a decision related to arbitration. We're moving forward with the case.
2: The lawsuit accuses Camp Mystic leaders of gross negligence in their response to the flooding that resulted in the deaths of 25 campers and two counselors.
3: Instead of focusing on the children, they spent their time securing canoes. It wasn't until 2 hours later where they ever decided to take any action. At that point, it was too late.
2: The next hearing in the case is set for June 10th. In Austin, Chris Fox, TSN News.
1: Today marks 1 month until the first World Cup matches in Texas. Both Dallas and Houston will host their first matches June 14th. One thing to expect during the summer travel season will be the increase in driving, not only within the various host cities, but between them as well. Daniel Armbruster with AAA says they aren't tracking that specifically, but it's certainly something to anticipate.
4: Around the time of those games, whether it's travel between those cities or just travel in the regional area, you're probably going to see heavier traffic.
1: Both Dallas and Houston are within a host city region that includes Kansas City. The search for a six-year-old who was last seen alive in October of 2022 may be coming to an end. Law enforcement officials in Everman, that's near Fort Worth, just announced a potential breakthrough in the search. TSN's Emily Capatillo was at the news conference.
5: The Tarrant County DA's office, Everman Police, and the FBI have provided what they say are significant developments in the case of six-year-old Noel Rodriguez Alvarez, who was last seen in 2022, who officials have presumed dead since 2023. So we know earlier this week officials were excavating the backyard of the house that Noel and his family lived in, where officials say human remains were found. Officials could not say what was found or confirm if it's a connection to Noel. The Tarrant County's medical examiner's office should give us an update in the coming days.
1: TSN's Emily Capatillo reporting. A rural county between Dallas and Waco has put a one-year pause on the construction of new data centers. Residents of Hill County pressured commissioners.
6: Get a show of hands. Is there anyone here that's willing to stand up and say that you want one? No one. There's no one here.
1: Jack Merrill, who's a rancher, fears new data centers would destroy the county's agriculture industry. Representatives of the data center developers say they're bringing money to the county that can be used for schools and roads. This is TSN News.

Vanilla, the country's gold standard of ice cream flavors since 1969. Its hand-cranked taste takes you back to simpler times. That's why we put the word home right on the carton.

0: Bell ice cream at your local grocer and pick up your favorite flavor today.
1: President Trump says his talks in Beijing today with Chinese President Xi Jinping went great, while China's leader had a blunt warning for the U.S. over Taiwan, saying their two countries could clash over Taiwan if the issue is not handled properly. The Senate Armed Services Committee holding a hearing on the 2027 budget for U.S. Central Command and U.S. Africa Command. One of the topics included the threat of ISIS in Africa. Shoppers pulled back on spending in April as higher gas prices fueled by the Iran war meant less money over for some non-essential. Essentials. Retail sales rose 0.5% in April, a slowdown from the revised 1.6% in March. A new study finds long-term links between heart attacks and cognitive impairment. Researchers found heart attack survivors have 5% higher odds each year of developing cognitive impairment compared to people who have not had one. I'm Eric Bushman, TSN News.
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3: Here's your KSST KRVA FM weather. Not much going on across the area today. We'll have sunshine with a few clouds, and we're in the upper 80s. Might be a little bit breezy. Overnight, mid-60s and clear. We get upper 80s again on Friday. It should be a sunny day. The wind will pick up a little bit, though, gusting to 30 miles an hour, sunny over the weekend. I'm meteorologist Steve Hamilton on KSST and KRVA-FM.
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4: Cattle trading mostly lower, cotton and grains lower as well. I'm Kerry Martin with a market update on the Texas Farm Bureau Radio Network. Cattle futures trading mostly lower. The June live cattle contract down 35 cents, 252.45. The August is a bit higher. It's up 5, trading at 246.52. Feeder cattle lower. August down 307, 357.85. September feeders down 260, trading at 355.37. Big drop on grains today with July corn down 12 and 3 quarters, 468 a bushel. September corn down 13 cents, 474 and a quarter. July Kansas City wheat dropping 21 and a quarter, 703 and a half. Cotton sharply lower. July down 291 points at 83.90. December down 214, trading at 84.32. June West Texas crude up 60 cents, 101.62 a barrel. I'm Kerry Martin on the Texas Farm Bureau Radio Network.
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7: Dr. Justin Benavides is chief economist at USDA.
8: Cotton is really performing well, and the new balance sheet is showing some support for price in cotton. And a lot of that is a result of oil is getting more expensive. And as oil gets more expensive, polyester gets more expensive to produce. And as polyester gets more expensive, cotton becomes a more attractive substitute. And so we see the price of cotton get a lot higher. The December contract is trading somewhere in the neighborhood of 86 cents, and the board forecast the season average price up a dime from 63 cents last year to 70 cents for this upcoming year. So a substantial jump, really positive news for the cotton industry. We're still maybe not looking at a season average price that gets people into profitability, but it gets you closer. And so that's certainly positive for cotton producers.
7: Joe Parsons with USDA.
9: The final acreage yield and production estimates for the 2025 cotton crop, planted acres at 9.28 million are unchanged from the previous estimate, but down 17% from 2024. Harvested acres at 7.83 million. Acres are up 0.3% from the previous estimate and up 0.9% from 2024. Yield at 852 pounds per acre is down 0.5% or just 4 pounds from previous estimate and down 4.5% or 40 pounds per acre compared to the 2024 average yield. Production at nearly 13.9 million bales is down 0.2% from the previous estimate and down 3.6% from 2024.
7: It's Growing Cotton.
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1: This is KSST Sulphur Springs. This news update brought to you by Earth Goddess Apothecary in Sulphur Springs.
2: Smith County Commissioners on Tuesday voted to table action on a proposal from nearby Van Zandt County on a partnership to protect the region's natural resources until Smith County obtains further information on the proposal. Van Zandt County is proposing what's called a 391 commission, which would create a council including commissioners and residents from both counties. It would allow the counties to work together to protect the region's ground, water, and property rights. The commission would oversee potential projects in the area. A 391 commission is a sub-regional planning commission formed by local governments under Chapter 391 of the Texas Local Government Code to coordinate regional planning and ensure state and federal agencies align with local priorities. Van Zandt County Judge Andy Reese said that while a partnership is not a guarantee that resources will be protected, it does give the counties an opportunity to push back against the agencies looking to take control of the region's resources, including water and property given over to large solar farms and battery power storage systems. The proposition will be reevaluated by the Smith County Commissioners Court during their next meeting scheduled for May 19th. Families affected by disasters urgently need support. Donate today by going to redcross.org.

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1: Yes, wonderful music and wonderful furniture all afternoon long on the Afternoon Drive, 4 to 6 p.m. weekdays here on KSST 1230 a.m. Is Matt back there? These are some of the worst liners we've ever gotten. We'll call him back and see if we can get our money back.
2: Several decades ago, a pizza chain promised delivery within 30 minutes or less. Now Amazon is making that promise in select cities, sort of. The company has announced that the ultra-fast delivery service, around 30 minutes, is expanding to dozens of cities across the U.S. after initial pilot programs in Seattle and Philadelphia. Inflation accelerated again in April as higher gasoline, housing, and grocery costs drove consumer prices sharply higher, according to the latest Consumer Price Index. The CPI rose 0.6% in April after increasing 0.9% in March. What sports activity causes the most injuries? An analysis of 2024 injury data show more people are injured using exercise equipment than doing any sports activity. Bicycles were second, followed by basketball, football, and playground equipment. I'm Mark Huffman. 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
1: TSN News, I'm Barbara Schwartz. The owners of Camp Mystic temporarily rescind their motion for arbitration in the wrongful death lawsuit brought by the families of six girls killed in the July 4th flooding. Here's Chris Fox.
2: Wednesday's hearing was supposed to focus on arbitration. Camp Mystic lawyers were expected to argue for it while the families opposed it. But just hours before the hearing, Camp Mystic lawyers scrapped the motion. Attorney Kyle Findlay represents the families.
3: We're getting a trial setting that's going to be put into place. The arbitration issue did not get heard because they decided they didn't want it heard today.
2: Findlay says the families are accusing camp leaders of gross negligence in their handling of the lead-up to the flooding and their failed evacuation.
3: They want accountability. They want transparency. They want the actual facts to be exposed, and they want to prevent this.
2: A trial is expected in the summer of 2027. In Austin, Chris Fox, TSN News.
1: The Dallas County Sheriff responding to the Texas Attorney General's office this a day after AG Ken Paxton demanded Dallas County seek a formal agreement with ICE. Sheriff Marion Brown says she was not in a hurry to meet the December 1st deadline for a formal agreement because Dallas County is already doing what a new state law requires.
4: For us to receive a letter that says you're out of compliance is incorrect because we're in compliance, and it's not until after December 1st if we have not pursued a formal agreement that we would be out of compliance.
1: Brown also says she has no idea why the attorney general would want a response to his demand by the 1st of June when the law states otherwise. The sheriff's office has sent a letter to the attorney general's office. The first FIFA World Cup match is to be held in Texas a month from today, and the World Cup may mean a much busier than a normal summer travel season given the amount of travel in between various host cities. Daniel Armbruster is with AAA.
5: There's just so much excitement around these games, and people will be celebrating it, so we want everyone to be safe.
1: Both Dallas and Houston are World Cup region, including Kansas City, so fans will be traveling between the cities as teams in the group stages play at different places. Kansas and Dallas will also be the site for two final group stage games prior to the tournament phase of the World Cup. With gasoline prices climbing, many drivers say even the smallest savings would help. A proposed federal gas tax holiday now gaining attention in Washington as families continue feeling the squeeze of the pump. Austin resident Veronica Valdez Rodriguez says drivers are hitting a breaking point.
6: Texans are drowning. Pause the taxes.
1: Statewide average 401. I guess we all know North Texas is growing, but this proves it. New census data shows four of the five fastest growing cities are in Collin County: Salina, Princeton, Melissa, and Enna. In the majors today, the Houston Astros host Seattle Mariners. WNBA, the Minnesota Lynx are at the Dallas Wings. This is TSN News.
7: Now more than ever, Texas energy security is national security. That's why Governor Greg Abbott and Lieutenant Governor Dan Patrick have endorsed Jim Wright's re-election to Railroad Commissioner. Jim Wright understands how important Texas energy is to make sure we keep America first. 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And he's not stopping there. 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
1: Primary voting has started in Georgia, but the governor is calling for a special session to redraw congressional districts. Illinois Senator and Minority Whip Dick Durbin tells reporters that President Trump in Beijing must not waver in support for Taiwan. The U.S. government has been given formal recognition to a one-China policy, but also says Taiwan must not be forced to accept governance from Beijing. The head of the U.S. Border Patrol has resigned. Mike Banks said it's time to return to home Texas and focus on his family and ranch. Emails show FBI Director Kash Patel's Hawaii trip include a VIP snorkel session at the Pearl Harbor Memorial. Vice President J.D. Vance in Bangor, Maine, said vital federal government programs are being victimized by fraud, in part because some governments and states, including Maine, don't cooperate with the feds. Vance also identified California and Minnesota as other states with big fraud problems. I'm Barbara Schwartz on the Texas State Network, TSN.
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0: Here's your KSST KRVA FM weather. Not much going on across the area today. We'll have sunshine with a few clouds, and we're in the upper 80s. Might be a little bit breezy. Overnight, mid-60s and clear. We get upper 80s again on Friday. It should be a sunny day. The wind will pick up a little bit, though, gusting to 30 miles an hour. Sunny over the weekend. I'm meteorologist Steve Hamilton on KSST and KRVA-FM.
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0: I know you're thinking, can this music get any better? Just hang around. 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
2: Texas Rangers catcher Danny Jansen smashed a game-winning single with two outs in the ninth inning as the Rangers rallied for three runs and a 6-5 win over the Arizona Diamondbacks on Wednesday night in a game heard on KSST.
3: And the pitch, a swing and a liner over third. It's a fair ball down the line. Here comes Osuna. He's in to score. Danny Jansen has won it for the Rangers, 6-5. The first Ranger walk-off win of the year, and Jansen is mobbed out at second base as the Rangers stream out of the dugout.
2: Josh Jung started the rally with his second base hit. Ezekiel Duran had an RBI double, and Jake Berger tied the game with an RBI single. Berger hit a three-run homer for the Rangers in the fifth that gave the Rangers a lead going to the ninth inning. Arizona had gone ahead 5-3 in the top of the ninth with three runs off reliever Jacob Latz, who saved the Rangers' 7-4 win the night before. Cal Quantrill replaced Latz after he failed to retire a batter and took the win. Ranger starter Kumar Rocker walked four and needed 97 pitches to get through five scoreless innings. The Rangers have now won two series in a row over the Chicago Cubs and the Diamondbacks. After an open date Thursday, the Rangers open a weekend series Friday night at Houston.
4: Jay Hodge here. 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
3: Important achievements in the policy arena. I'm James Hunt with Around the Cap Rock on the Texas Farm Bureau Radio Network. In recent reports, we've heard farmer Barry Evans of Cress talk about his plans for the upcoming season. But along with growing crops, Evans' efforts over the years have also included joining with other farmers to advocate for farm legislation on Capitol Hill. While there is always work to be done in the policy arena, Evans says it's important to recognize recent achievements.
4: The SDRP, Supplemental Disaster Relief Program, really did help. And then actually just this last week, they came out with the other SDRP payment, which was equal to the first. And that was just such a big boom. And then we also got the Farmer Bridge Assistance Program, which I had the pleasure to get to go to the Oval Office and watch the President sign that, which was quite a treat for me. But the Farmer Bridge Assistance Program has really helped get through these times. And then in the One Big Beautiful Bill, the increase in reference prices and the improvements on crop insurance were big wins for us. We won't really see that until this fall. So we always want to talk about the good wins that we've had and how beneficial and helpful they are.
3: But as for future goals, Evans says getting year-round E15 approved would be good for both consumers and farmers.
4: With the high gas prices now, by getting E15, it would help pull gas prices down some, so I think our timing is really good there. And also, that just creates a domestic demand for our grain. Sorghum especially really needs some markets here because so much that's exported. And if we can keep that into domestic ethanol plants, that just really helps our markets in the long run.
3: Barry Evans says another top priority is getting the Buying American Cotton Act passed through Congress. I'm James Hunt on the Texas Farm Bureau Radio Network.
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1: TSN News, I'm Barbara Schwartz. Camp Mystic lawyers dismissed their own motion to send the wrongful death lawsuit filed by the families of six girls killed in the July 4th floods to arbitration. They were expected to argue for arbitration Wednesday, but hours before the court hearing, they withdrew the motion. The families oppose arbitration. Their attorney, Kyle Finley,
2: trying to take it out of the judge's hands for now so that she could not make a decision related to arbitration. Instead of deciding whether or not there needed to be an arbitration, we're moving forward with the case.
1: The lawsuit accuses Camp Mystic leaders of gross negligence in their response to the floods that result in the deaths of 25 campers, two counselors.
2: Instead of focusing on the children or focusing on getting them to safety, they spent their time securing canoes. It wasn't until 2 hours later where they ever decided to take any action. At that point, it was too little too late.
1: Next pretrial hearing set for June 10th. The trial not expected to the summer of 2027. Authorities in Everman say human remains have been discovered during a new search tied to the disappearance of Noel Rodriguez Alvarez. The six-year-old has not been seen since 2022, and they gave an emotional update. TSN's Emily Capetillo has more.
3: Everman Police Chief Al Brooks says the remains were found during a lawfully authorized search at Noel Rodriguez Alvarez's former home, but investigators are still waiting for the Tarrant County Medical Examiner to officially identify them. Officials stress the discovery comes after years of investigative work involving the Everman Police, the FBI, the Tarrant County DA's office, and the Texas Rangers. Tarrant County DA Phil Sorrell says the focus now remains on prosecuting Noel's mother, Cindy Rodriguez Singh, who returned to the U.S. from India last year. Officials say she is currently considered incompetent to stand trial, but doctors believe she could regain competency in the future. Investigators would not discuss details about where the remains were found or what led them back to the property, as the investigation remains ongoing. Emily Capetillo, TSN News.
1: Dallas County Sheriff responding to a demand from the Texas Attorney General Ken Paxton, demanding this week that the county seek a formal agreement with ICE. And Sheriff Marion Brown says the county has until December the 1st, according to a new state law, plus they're already doing what's been required.
4: Exceeding essentially what is required of us in one of the models, then there's no need to put any extra effort toward it other than to sign the formal agreement.
1: Paxton had asked for a response by the 1st of June, which Brown said she didn't understand. The new state law gives counties till December 1st for the formal agreement. And tomorrow marks the deadline to protest property taxes in Texas. Experts say our state often sees higher property tax numbers, and many simply pay the amount on the bill. But it is your constitutional right to protest if you think your property is overvalued. Statewide average for a gallon of gasoline, 401 in the majors today. The Astros host Seattle tonight. WNBA, the Minnesota Lynx at the Dallas Wings.

made vanilla, the country's gold standard of ice cream flavors since 1969. 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

0: ice cream at your local grocer and pick up your favorite flavor today.
1: Senators unanimously approve a resolution to withhold their pay the next time there's a government shutdown till it's over. Primary voting has started in Georgia, but the governor calling for a special session to redraw congressional districts in keeping with other southern states' moves to split up black and Latino voting power. A federal judge blocks the Trump administration's demands for confidential transgender patient information from Rhode Island's largest hospital. The top spokesman for Health and Human Services, Secretary Robert F. Kennedy Jr., resigns. Rich Danker cited irreconcilable differences with the administration, which supported marketing approval of e-cigarette flavors that could appeal to children. At the head of U.S. Border Patrol resigned. Mike Banks says it's time to return home to Texas. Protests breaking out across Havana, Cuba, as the city deals with the worst rolling blackouts in decades. An ongoing U.S. blockade has been cutting the island from its fuel imports. I'm Barbara Schwartz, TSN News.
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3: Here's your KSST KRVA FM weather. Not much going on across the area today. We'll have sunshine with a few clouds, and we're in the upper 80s. Might be a little bit breezy. Overnight, mid-60s and clear. We get upper 80s again on Friday. It should be a sunny day. The wind will pick up a little bit, though, gusting to 30 miles an hour, sunny over the weekend. I'm meteorologist Steve Hamilton on KSST and KRVA-FM.
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2: Cattle, cotton, and grains all close lower. I'm Kerry Martin with Closing Markets on the Texas Farm Bureau Radio Network. Cattle futures ending the day mostly lower, with June live cattle down 72 cents, 252.07. August down 32, 246.15. Feeder cattle lower, with August down 292, closing at 358 even. September feeders down 275, closing at 355.22. While the futures may have been lower, but cash fed cattle continue to set records. Another record high this week here in Texas. We've sold cattle as high as 265. That's about $5 higher compared to last week. In the Northern Plains, we've seen sales of 265 live. Dress cattle as high as 415. That would be $12 higher compared to last week's weighted average. Boxed beef prices mixed. Choice down a penny, $388.67. Select up 75 cents, $389.33. Corn and wheat both closed lower. We saw a lot of spillover weakness coming from the soybean market, but there's also some fundamental factors that are pressuring the market lower. July corn down 13 and a quarter, closing at 467 and a half. September corn down 13 cents, 474 and a quarter. The wheat complex saw double-digit losses as well. July Kansas City wheat down 19 and a half, 705 and a quarter. July Chicago wheat down 17 and a half, at 658 a bushel. Profit taking came into the cotton market, pushing prices lower. July cotton closing 287 points lower, 83.94. December cotton dropped 198 points, 84.48. In the energy markets, June natural gas up 4 cents at 290. June West Texas crude up 78, 101.80 a barrel. I'm Kerry Martin on the Texas Farm Bureau Radio Network.
3: 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I'm Nick Fedoroff, but first this.
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3: 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Water thoroughly once a week by letting the water flow completely through the bark medium, then drain entirely before returning to the decorative pot. Never allow roots to sit in the water, because root rot claims orchid lives. Begin monthly fertilizing with orchid fertilizer. After the flowers drop, cut the spike just above a node, and a secondary bloom spike often emerges within weeks, rewarding your patience. I'm Nick Fedoroff with today's ThingsGreen.com

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2: The Dallas Cowboys opened their voluntary off-season workouts Tuesday with at least one notable absence, star receiver George Pickens. Pickens had hoped to cash in with a long-term contract after he took a major star turn last season, his first with the Cowboys. He racked up 93 catches and 1,429 yards, the third most in the NFL. But the Cowboys took a hard line with Pickens, putting the one-year, $27 million franchise tag on him days before the deadline and announcing that they considered the matter closed and would not discuss a long-term deal. Cowboys great and NFL broadcaster Troy Aikman on the franchise tag situation.
3: I would have to believe that George is less than thrilled about that he wanted a long-term contract. That also, Stephen Jones comes out and says that they are not going to sign him to a long-term contract. So what does that do for his frame of mind as far as him going into this season? Time will tell. But if he can go out and have the year that he had last year along with CD and keep him healthier than what he was, they won't need a lot out of that defense.
2: Once a player signs the franchise tag, they're bound to the team for the upcoming season under a fully guaranteed one-year contract. The tag itself is a short-term deal, but it also triggers a long-term negotiation window.
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1: at
2: of
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3: I'm David Johnson with a Wall Street wrap-up. Wall Street had to climb out of a pretty deep hole this morning, and it almost made it. In fact, the Dow Jones Industrial Average made up triple-digit losses, closed higher by 57 points. The S&P, however, could not build on the new all-time high close yesterday. It was down a dozen. The NASDAQ was the hardest hit, down 185 points. The news background was tough today. Crude oil prices are soaring again, up $4.31, $102.38. That is the situation in the Middle East is deteriorating. We heard that the ceasefire is on life support, so there goes oil. The other was an interesting report about inflation, the consumer price index, the retail rate of inflation. That hit a three-year high. And so, as you might expect, interest rates went up today, 4.46% of the 10-year. Mixed day, though, for the averages. The Dow was up, the NASDAQ and S&P down. I'm David Johnson.
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1: TSN News, I'm Austin York. Investigators in Everman searching for answers in the disappearance of 6-year-old Noel Rodriguez Alvarez say human remains have been found at the child's former home.
2: The remains were uncovered during a renewed excavation of the property this week, following what officials described as a years-long investigation.
3: I am profoundly grateful to the assistance that we have received from the Tarrant County District Attorney's Office and the FBI. Their partnership in this has been invaluable. This is what justice-based, focused partnership looks like, to bring justice to those who deserve it.
2: Everman Police Chief Al Brooks says he is feeling all of the emotions related to the case as it's touched people worldwide.
3: Today I want to begin by acknowledging the weight of this moment for our community, for those who have followed this case since its beginning, and most importantly, for the memory of little Noel Rodriguez Alvarez.
2: Emily Capatillo, TSN News.
1: Now, the Tarrant County District Attorney is confident that the mother of Noel will stand trial for his murder. Cindy Rodriguez Singh has been ruled incompetent to stand trial following a psychological examination. But Tarrant County DA Phil Sorrell says psychologists believe her prognosis can change and she will be competent.
4: Our focus remains on the successful prosecution of Cindy Rodriguez. We owe it to Noel. We owe it to our community to seek justice in this case.
1: Rodriguez Singh fled to India with her 5 kids and new husband in 2023 before being arrested there. She was returned to Texas in September of last year. Heat stroke killed 6 people whose bodies were found Sunday in a rail car near Laredo.
5: The train departed Thursday, May 9th from Long Beach, California, and arrived 2 days later in Del Rio. That's where the victims got on. From there, it went to the San Antonio area and then to Laredo on Sunday, and that's when the bodies were discovered. Laredo Mayor Victor Trevino says they died before the train got to Laredo. The victims suffered for hours.
6: We are demanding justice for these lives lost. Those responsible for trafficking and placing human beings in such dangerous and inhumane conditions must be held accountable.
5: The youngest person, a 14-year-old boy, 5 of those who died were male. The group was from Mexico and Honduras. Barbara Schwartz, TSN News.
1: And the Dallas County Sheriff is responding to Texas Attorney General Ken Paxton 1 day after he demanded that the county seek a formal agreement with ICE. Sheriff Marion Brown says she is already doing what a new law states.
7: For us to receive a letter that says you're out of compliance is incorrect, because we're in compliance. And it's not until after December 1, if we have not pursued a formal agreement, that we would be out of compliance.
1: She says she has no idea why the Attorney General would respond that way. This is TSN News.
8: 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To Islamic radicals, Mays is mega, not MAGA. The real Trump conservative?
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1: Senators unanimously approved a resolution to withhold their own pay the next time there is a government shutdown, until that shutdown is over. Primary voting has already started in Georgia, but the governor is calling for a special session to redraw congressional districts. DOC spokesman for the Health and Human Services Secretary Robert F. Kennedy Jr. has resigned. Rich Danker cited irreconcilable differences. The head of the U.S. Border Patrol has resigned as well. Mike Banks stated it's time for him to return to his home in Texas and focus on his family and ranch. And protests have been breaking out across Havana, Cuba, as the city deals with the worst rolling blackouts it has had in decades. We're looking on Wall Street today. The NASDAQ was up 232. The Dow Jones is up 370. S&P 500 up 56. I'm Austin York, TSN News.
0: to the Afternoon Drive TGIT. It's Thursday. Let's head over to that community calendar. Taking a look at your community calendar. Here's a fun time. It's the second annual Blue Blaze Spring Carnival happening this spring, Saturday, March 16th at 10 a.m. till 3 p.m. at that Hopkins County Civic Center. They've got more room this year and they're going to bring more inflatables. Every dollar from wristband sales goes straight back to those Blue Blazes, and right now they're looking for vendors to join them. Right now it looks like they're going to have that foam cannon everybody's talking about and an interactive giant bubble station. I'm in Saturday, May 16th. Did you know that Celebration Market starts May 16th? It also lasts till September 19th. It happens on Celebration Plaza from 6 to 10 p.m. every Saturday night. Ho-ho, that Dairy Festival is coming up. The Hopkins County Dairy Festival is coming up Friday, June 5th. 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That's First Baptist Church. For more info, call 903-253-3213. $20 entry fee. No revving those engines and no loud music. Don't even think about loud music. The Hopkins County Marine Corps League Detachment 1357 will gather on Celebration Plaza at 1100 hours Friday, May 15th to honor a solemn event. They will honor the fallen first responders. And there is a good chance, weather depending, that a Huey will do a flyover. Don't forget about the Dairy Goat Show. That's right, June 5th, starting at 9 a.m. right here in Hopkins County at our Regional Civic Center. 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Juneteenth, 2026 is going to be celebrating the legacy of Vic Johnson. Friday evening, June 19th, is fun for the kids. And then Saturday, June 20th, is going to be that parade and lunch starting at 1 p.m. celebrating freedom, heritage, unity, and joy. There's going to be comedy at the Main Street Theater. More comedy than usual, I would say. May 23rd, showtimes are at 7 p.m. Tickets are $15. It's going to be featuring the comedy stylings of Matt Farrell and the comedy stylings of Brandy Lackney. It's all happening at 225 Main Street. That's the community theater here in Sulphur Springs. Mahoney Cemetery will be celebrating its 125th anniversary, Sunday, June 14th. The celebration will begin immediately after the annual cemetery meeting. That meeting starts at 10:30 a.m. You know where the Mahoney Cemetery is. It's at 3198 County Road 3518 in Sulphur Springs. This week's family movie on Celebration Plaza is The Bad Guys 2. There's going to be an Armed Forces Day fly-in over in Greenville at the Greenville, Texas Municipal Airport. Might be worth the trip to going over there if you're an enthusiast of classic warplanes. It's happening Saturday, May 16th, starting at 9 a.m. at Majors Field. Yep, the community calendar is a service here of KSST. 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You can email it to us at ksst1230@gmail.com. All right, let's get back to the hits on the Afternoon Drive.

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0: The Trump administration is thinking twice about interfering with the beef market. I'm Kerry Martin with Texas Ag News and Views on the Texas Farm Bureau Radio Network. The cattle markets got off to a shaky start this past Monday when word broke that President Trump was going to lift tariff rate quotas for 200 days on imported beef. It was his second attempt to lower beef prices for consumers. But the blowback from the beef industry was quick and strong, causing the president to shelve those plans for now. Oklahoma State University livestock economist Darrell Peel says there's no need for Trump to intervene. The market is working just like it's supposed to.
1: If you look at the imports, obviously we are importing a lot of beef in this environment with tight supplies in the U.S. and high prices. But we're importing about as much as the market wants right now. All of the indications are that, you know, market forces are at work here. Imported beef is coming in. It's not priced at the exact same level as U.S. domestic beef, partly because it's a frozen product, partly because it's used in specific ways. And so, you know, lowering the tariffs won't necessarily stimulate a lot more imports. It's certainly probably not enough to have much impact on beef prices in the U.S.
0: Peel says the only thing that more beef imports would affect would probably be ground beef.
1: But even there, it looks to me like there's really nothing preventing us from importing as much as we want. And I think we're getting that now, so I don't think this would change things very much.
0: We import very little of the other muscle meats, so Peel says increasing beef imports would have very little effect on the overall price of beef at the grocery store. The Wexford ranches of South and West Texas are being recognized for their conservation work.
2: The ranches owned by the O'Connor family are the 2026 winners of the Texas Leopold Conservation Award. According to the Texas Parks and Wildlife Department, the award honors farmers, ranchers, and forest landowners who go above and beyond in their management of soil health, water quality, and wildlife habitat on working lands. TPWD says generations of O'Connors have stewarded river bottom forests, thorn shrublands, oak moths, and one of the largest swaths of intact coastal bend prairie along the Gulf Coast. Wexford ranches are seven diverse properties across seven Texas counties. For the Texas Farm Bureau Radio Network, I'm Jessica Dolmel.
0: More screwworm cases have been confirmed in northern Mexico within 100 miles of the Texas border. In Tamaulipas, we have two baby calves with umbilical lesions reported. In Nuevo León, two dogs have been confirmed to have wounds with screwworms. I'm Kerry Martin on the Texas Farm Bureau Radio Network. 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

0: Coming up soon, James Terry's contribution to this hour of afternoon drive. James Terry, a huge Rangers fan. Of course, he's been following them since 1961 when they were the Senators.
1: Here is this day in music history for May 14th. I'm James Terry. In 1957, Elvis Presley was rushed to a Los Angeles hospital after swallowing a porcelain cap from one of his front teeth, which then lodged itself in one of his lungs. On this day in 1968, John Lennon and Paul McCartney appeared on NBC TV's Tonight Show with guest host Joe Gargiola sitting in for Johnny Carson. The conversation included some light-hearted banter about meditation, the forming of Applecore, and songwriting. In 1976, 33-year-old Keith Relfe, former lead singer for the Yardbirds, was electrocuted while tuning a guitar which was not properly grounded. The accident happened in his West London home, where he was found by his 8-year-old son, still holding the plugged-in electric guitar. The Yardbirds had the hits For Your Love, Heartful of Soul, and Shapes of Things. On this day in 1977, Leo Sayer went to number one on the U.S. singles chart with the Albert Hammond and Carol Bayer Sager song, When I Need You, the singer's second U.S. number one, also number one in the U.K. Remembering on his birthday today, Bobby Darin, who has a 1959 U.S. number one single, Mack the Knife, plus 20 other U.S. top 40 hits. Bobby Darin died December 20th, 1973. From the year 1959, here is Bobby Darin with his number one single,
2: The sharp bait,
1: Mack the Knife,
2: has such teeth, dear, and it shows them pearly white.

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3: Here's your KSST KRVA FM weather. Not much going on across the area today. We'll have sunshine with a few clouds, and we're in the upper 80s. Might be a little bit breezy. Overnight, mid-60s and clear. We get upper 80s again on Friday. It should be a sunny.

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1: The Texas Rangers were on the wrong side of a pitcher's duel yesterday, falling to the Arizona Diamondbacks 1-0. The Diamondbacks got on the board early in the top of the first inning with two straight doubles to score the only run of the game. The Rangers opened the bottom of the first with two straight singles, but were unable to score. The bats continued to struggle for the rest of the game, with the team totaling just four hits on the day. With the loss, the Rangers have been shut out for the second time this season, and they're 2.5 games behind the Athletics for first place in the AL West. Texas will play the second game of their home series against the Diamondbacks tonight. First pitch is set for 7:05, and coverage will be provided by the Rangers Sports Network. With your Texas Rangers report, I'm Adam C.

0: We'll be back with more Afternoon Drive in a moment, but first, a word from these sponsors.
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0: floods to arbitration is scrapped. Here's Chris Fox.
1: Wednesday's court hearing was supposed to address Camp Mystic owners' motion for arbitration, something the families don't want. But hours before the hearing, the camp's lawyers scrapped the motion. Kyle Findlay represents the families that filed the wrongful death lawsuit.
2: Trying to take it out of the judge's hands for now so that she could not make a decision related to arbitration. We're moving forward with the case.
1: The lawsuit accuses Camp Mystic leaders of gross negligence in their response to the flooding that resulted in the deaths of 25 campers and two counselors.
2: Instead of focusing on the children, they spent their time securing canoes. It wasn't until 2 hours later where they ever decided to take any action. At that point, it was too late.
1: The next hearing in the case is set for June 10th. In Austin, Chris Fox, TSN News.
0: Heatstroke killed 6 people whose bodies were found Sunday in a rail car near Laredo.
3: The train departed Thursday, May 9th from Long Beach, California, and arrived 2 days later in Del Rio. That's where the victims got on. From there, it went to the San Antonio area and then to Laredo on Sunday. That is when their bodies were discovered. Laredo Mayor Victor Trevino says they died before the train got to Laredo, and the victims suffered for hours.
4: We are demanding justice for these lives lost. Those responsible for trafficking and placing human beings in such dangerous and inhumane conditions must be held accountable.
3: The youngest victim was a 14-year-old boy. 5 of those who died were male, and the group was from Mexico and Honduras. Stephen Pickering, TSN News.
0: Breaking an emotional announcement today out of Everman over the years-long search for the body of 6-year-old Noel Rodriguez Alvarez.
5: Everman police confirmed investigators uncovered human remains while searching the former home of Noel Rodriguez Alvarez, who has not been seen since October of 2022.
6: No official identification has been made as of yet. We will not get ahead of that process. What we do want to address is what you're seeing today is the result of a years-long investigation where very diligent investigators refused to give up on Noel.
5: Everman Police Chief Al Brooks says the remains are in the custody of the Tarrant County Medical Examiner, who is doing a complete forensics examination for identification. Emily Gabatil, TSN News.
0: Governor Abbott today asked who he's endorsing in the Republican runoff for U.S. Senate.
7: Haven't made one yet. Not going to make one. I work with both of them very closely.
0: Polls show Texas Attorney General Ken Paxton with a small lead over incumbent John Cornyn. The sheriff of Dallas County responding to a demand from the Texas Attorney General. The story coming up, and this is TSN News.
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0: Dallas County Sheriff responding to the Texas Attorney General's office. This comes a day after AG Ken Paxton demanded Dallas County seek a formal agreement with ICE. Sheriff Marion Brown says she was not in a hurry to meet the December 1st deadline for a formal agreement because Dallas County is already doing what a new state law requires.
9: For us to receive a letter that says you're out of compliance is incorrect because we're in compliance, and it's not until after December 1, if we have not pursued a formal agreement, that we would be out of compliance.
0: Brown also said she has no idea why the Attorney General would want a response to his demand by the 1st of June when the law states otherwise. The Sheriff's Office has sent a letter to the Attorney General's office. A few summer camps in the Panhandle celebrating being licensed for the upcoming season as others struggle to meet new requirements.
10: Only 2 facilities in the Panhandle have met new safety guidelines outlined in the so-called Heavens 27 bill, named for the campers and counselors who died in last year's July 4th fourth flooding. Nate Dahlke, summer camp coordinator at Hidden Falls Ranch, tells KVII it was an investment, but they relied on outside help as well.
11: We especially use like the Panhandle Gives to support some new safety features. We put in some new lighting, especially, it was one of the big things. We also have a PA system.
10: Along with Hidden Falls, Cedar Canyon Camp and Retreat Center is the other Panhandle Camp licensed for the summer. As of last week, only 9 of well over 300 Texas camps were licensed to operate under the new guidelines. However, some camps say they hope they can work outside of the official requirements. Kristen Yates, TSN News.
0: Tomorrow is the deadline to protest property taxes. Experts say Texas often sees higher property tax numbers, and while many simply just pay the amount of the bill, it is your constitutional right to protest if you think your property is overvalued.
12: This is where we feel like the value of your property market value as of January 1 should be. If you don't agree with that, that's when you have the opportunity to come in and talk to us or file your protest.
0: Dana Horton, chief appraiser for the Brazos County District. If you want to really make sure your property tax bill is fair, take a look at how other homes near you are valued, comparable to you, and protests need to be submitted no later than midnight tomorrow. You can do it online by mail or just take it to your area's appraisal district. The upcoming FIFA World Cup may mean for an even busier summer travel season. Anticipated that visitors and fans will be coming between various host cities. Now, AAA's Daniel Armbruster says it's not something they're tracking, but it is to be expected.
13: Because of people coming to town, attending the games. I know we're partnering with Mothers Against Drunk Driving here at AAA to do a campaign about safety and awareness when it comes to impaired driving.
0: The Texas host cities, Dallas and Houston, are in a World Cup region, which includes Kansas City. And many of the same teams playing during the group stage will be involved in the three cities. Dallas and Houston's first matches are a month from today. Business is next, and this is TSN News.
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18: I'm David Johnson with the Wall Street Wrap-Up. A good day on Wall Street. Well, good if you look at the numbers. More all-time highs in the S&P 500 and the NASDAQ and the Dow Jones Industrials Average back at a level we haven't seen since February the 11th. The Dow up above the 50,000 mark, up 370 points today. The NASDAQ was up another 232 points, which is 0.9%, close to 1%. And the S&P 500 closed above the 7,500 mark for the first time ever. It was up 57 points. The strength was coming from the same areas we've been seeing strength for the last couple of weeks, the technology companies. This time around, it was an old name, Cisco. Great earnings, new all-time highs. Cisco, which is in the Dow, the S&P, and the NASDAQ, was up 13% today. Crude oil's up 83 cents, 101.85, and interest rates are higher. I'm David Johnson.
0: And here's Texas Ag Commissioner Sid Miller.
19: Well, howdy, neighbors. Texas feeder cattle auction reporting prices steady. Cattle futures were mixed. June live cattle futures down 73 cents, close at 252.07. May feeder cattle futures up a quarter, close at 367.57. July cotton futures were down, close at 83.94. May wheat futures down 12 cents, close at 7.02 a bushel. Corn down 15 cents, close at 4.51. May soybean futures down 41 cents, closing at $11.74 a bushel. And May soybean milk futures were steady at $342.70 per ton. May Class B milk futures down 13 cents, closed at $16.96 a hundred. June crude oil futures up 54 cents, trading at $101.85 per barrel. That's the market roundup from the Texas Department of Agriculture. I'm your commissioner, Sid Miller. And remember, friends, Texas agriculture matters.
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22: The Supreme Court is preserving women's access to the abortion pill mifepristone while a lawsuit over its use continues. President Trump says his talks in Beijing with Chinese leader Xi went great. China's leader has a blunt warning for the U.S. over Taiwan. Senators approve a resolution to withhold their pay the next time there's a government shutdown till it's over. Primary voting is starting in Georgia, the governor calling for a special session to redraw congressional districts. Protests breaking out across Havana, Cuba as the city deals with the worst rolling blackouts in decades. An ongoing U.S. blockade has been cutting the island off from fuel. The top spokesperson for Health and Human Services, Secretary Robert F. Kennedy Jr., has resigned. Rich Danker cited irreconcilable differences with the administration, which supported marketing approval of e-cigarette flavors that could appeal to children. The head of the U.S. Border Patrol has resigned. Mike Banks stated it's time to return home to Texas and focus on his family and his ranch. Sports is coming up on many of these TSN stations, and this is TSN News.
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22: Our top story, an attempt by lawyers for Camp Mystic to send a civil suit brought by the families of six girls killed in the July 4th flooding to arbitration scrapped, and investigators in Everman looking for answers in the disappearance of six-year-old Noel Rodriguez Alvarez.
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26: Taking a look at your community calendar. 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
26: Ho-ho, that Dairy Festival is coming up. 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No revving those engines and no loud music. Don't even think about loud music. The Hopkins County Marine Corps League Detachment 1357 We'll gather on Celebration Plaza at 1100 hours Friday, May 15th to honor a solemn event. They will honor the fallen first responders. And there is a good chance, weather depending, that a Huey will do a flyover. Don't forget about the Dairy Goat Show. That's right, June 5th, starting at 9 a.m. right here in Hopkins County at our Regional Civic Center. 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Juneteenth, 2026 is going to be celebrating the legacy of Vic Johnson. Friday evening, June 19th is fun for the kids, and then Saturday, June 20th is going to be that parade and lunch starting at 1 p.m. celebrating freedom, heritage, unity, and joy. There's going to be comedy at the Main Street Theater, more comedy than usual, I would say. May 23rd, showtimes are at 7 p.m. Tickets are $15. It's going to be featuring the comedy stylings of Matt Farrell and the comedy stylings of Brandy Lackney. It's all happening at 225 Main Street. That's the community theater here in Sulphur Springs. Mahoney Cemetery will be celebrating its 125th anniversary, Sunday, June 14th. The celebration will begin immediately after the annual cemetery meeting. That meeting starts at 10:30 a.m. You know where the Mahoney Cemetery is. It's at 3198 County Road 3518 in Sulphur Springs. This week's family movie on Celebration Plaza is The Bad Guys 2. There's going to be an Armed Forces Day fly-in over in Greenville at the Greenville, Texas Municipal Airport. Might be worth the trip to going over there if you're an enthusiast of classic warplanes. It's happening Saturday, May 16th, starting at 9 a.m. at Majors Field.
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3: The National Weather Service in Shreveport has identified the cause of storm damage Sunday afternoon in Wood and Upshur counties as downbursts and straight-line winds that were between 85 to 100 miles per hour. According to a report from the Weather Service, the thunderstorm strengthened quickly just before reaching Quitman, and it reached its peak intensity between Quitman and Gilmer. KYTX Television reports uprooted and snapped trees, destroyed farm outbuildings, and displaced large outdoor furniture were reported in the central and eastern Wood County area and western Upshur County. The National Weather Service reports that a couple of structures were damaged because of fallen trees. The snapped tree trunks were consistent with wind speeds that reached nearly 100 miles per hour. Texas Department of Emergency Management officials say the vast majority of the debris pattern was in one direction, which is indicative of straight-line winds. The damage also occurred over a very wide area with particularly concentrated areas of damage noted in Quitman, Haynesville, and Texas Highway 154 between Farm Road 312 and the Wood-Upshur County line. The report said the storm was tall and produced a large amount of hail that covered the ground like snow.
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3: Texas Rangers catcher Danny Jansen smashed a game-winning single with two outs in the ninth inning as the Rangers rallied for three runs and a 6-5 win over the Arizona Diamondbacks on Wednesday night in a game heard on KSST.
5: And the pitch. A swing and a liner over third. It's a fair ball down the line. Here comes Osuna. He's in to score. Danny Jansen has won it for the Rangers. 6-5. The first Ranger walk-off win of the year. And Jansen is mobbed out at second base as the Rangers stream out of the dugout.
3: Josh Young started the rally with his second base hit. Ezekiel Duran had an RBI double. And Jake Berger tied the game with an RBI single. Berger hit a three-run homer for the Rangers in the fifth that gave the Rangers a lead going to the ninth inning. Arizona had gone ahead 5-3 in the top of the ninth with three runs off reliever Jacob Latz, who saved the Rangers' 7-4 win the night before. Cal Quantrill replaced Latz after he failed to retire a batter and took the win. Ranger starter Kumar Rocker walked four and needed 97 pitches to get through five scoreless innings. The Rangers have now won two series in a row over the Chicago Cubs and the Diamondbacks. After an open date Thursday, the Rangers open a weekend series Friday night at Houston.
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6: Here's your KSST KRVA FM weather. A little breezy for the rest of today. Will be sunny though and pretty warm. Upper 80s on the high with high pressure parked over our area. Mid-60s and clear for the overnight hours. A little bit more gusty on Friday, wind kicking up to about 30 miles an hour. Upper 80s again, and it stays sunny. I'm meteorologist Steve Hamilton on KSST and KRVA FM.
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2: President Trump says he supports pausing the federal gas tax. News Nation's Blake Berman reports.
3: He would need the approval of Congress, where the idea has some bipartisan support. It comes as gas prices remain elevated since the start of the war with Iran. The current cost per gallon, roughly $4.50. Before the war started, it was just under $3. The gas tax is included in the price you pay at the pump. It's approximately 18 cents per gallon for gasoline and 24 cents per gallon for diesel. States also have their own gas taxes.
2: And the statewide average price for a gallon of regular gasoline is $4.01, down 2 pennies from yesterday, but up 3 cents from last week and 20 cents from last month. It's $1.20 more expensive than a year ago. Diesel is at $5.05, also down 2 pennies from yesterday, down 3 cents from last week, down 29 cents from a month ago, and up nearly $2 from last year. With an Ag Minute, I'm Chelsea Wade, TSN News.

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3: Thank you for tuning in to this hour of Afternoon Drive. To all those folks that are calling the request line, it's not true. James Terry is not Matt's uncle. TSN coming up top of the hour. Be safe.
4: Here is this day in music history for May 14th. I'm James Terry. In 1960, the Silver Beats, John Lennon, Paul McCartney, George Harrison, Stu Sutcliffe, and Tommy Moore performed at Latham Hall, Seaforth, Liverpool. They played a few songs during the interval to audition for promoter Brian Kelly. Also appearing are Cliff Roberts and the Rockers, the Deltones, and King Size Taylor and the Dominoes. This is the only occasion on which the group uses the name Silver Beats, quickly changing it back to Silver Beatles. On this day in 1969, during a UK tour, Fairport Convention's van crashed on the M1 motorway on the way home from a gig in Birmingham, killing the group's 19-year-old drummer Martin Lamble and Richard Thompson's girlfriend Jeannie Franklin. On this day in 1977, during a UK tour, Talking Heads played a gig at the Rock Garden in London, where Brian Eno, who was in the audience, saw the band and went on to produce them. Celebrating his birthday today, Gene Cornish with the Young Rascals, known for this 1967 U.S. number one single.

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0: Here is your number one song of the day for May 14th. I'm James Terry. Ray Stevens wrote, produced, and sang the popular country novelty song, The Streak. It was released in March of 1974 as the lead single to his album, Boogity Boogity. The Streak capitalized on the then-popular craze of streaking. The Streak was Stevens' second number one on the Billboard Hot 100 singles chart in the USA, spending 3 weeks at the top in May 1974, and hit number three on the Billboard Country Singles chart, making Stevens' song his most successful recording. It also became a major international hit and reached number one on the UK singles chart, spending 1 week at the top of the chart in June 1974. It sold over 5 million copies internationally and ranked on Billboard Magazine's Top Hits of 1974 as number eight. In the song, each of the three verses starts with a news reporter, played by Stevens, commenting on a streaking incident somewhere around town and trying to interview one of the witnesses, who always turns out to be the same guy, also played by Stevens. Slide whistle can be heard throughout the song. The witness tells what he saw and relates how he tried to warn his wife Ethel not to look. Don't look, Ethel, but it's always too late. Following each interview, a chorus is sung by multiple voices. The chorus is the only part of the song that is actually sung. The rest is spoken. After the third interview, the man sees the streaker again, but to his horror, the streaker is joined by his wife, and the man changes his tune. Ethel, you shameless hussy, as well as, you get your clothes on, and say it isn't so, Ethel. There was a music video for The Streak, which takes place in a grocery store, a gas station, and a high school gym. Ray Stevens plays a reporter and Ethel's husband. An animated version of The Streak is featured. A live-action version of The Streak is briefly seen. In the end, everyone joins The Streak, and animated versions of Ethel and The Streak are shown. At the end of the video, one of the cast members is scolding Ray for allowing people to run over her when they chose to streak. As Ray Stevens gives her a mocking look, the screen fades to black. On the B-side of this single is the song You've Got the Music Inside. The Streak was released March 27, 1974 on the Barnaby label. Today's number one song of the day comes from May 14, 1974. Here is Ray Stevens with The Streak.
1: Hello, everyone. This is your Action News reporter with all the news that is news across the nation on the scene at the supermarket. There seems to have been some disturbance here. Pardon me, sir. Did you see what happened?
2: Yeah, I did. I was standing over by the tomatoes, and here he comes. Running through the pole beans, through the fruits and vegetables, naked as a jaybird. And I hollered over to Ethel. I said, "Don't look, Ethel!" And it's too late. She'd already been in the scenes.
3: Here he comes.
2: Boogie-dab, boogie-dab.
3: There he goes.
2: Boogie-dab, boogie-dab.

0: Corporation. Pardon me, sir, did you see what happened?
1: Yeah, Dave. I was just in here getting my car checked. She disappeared out of the traffic. Come streaking around the grease right there. Didn't have nothing on but a smile. I looked in there and Ethel was getting her clothes right. I hollered, "Don't look, Ethel!" It's too late. She'd already been mooned. Flashed her right there in front of the shop or so.
2: Hey, Bruce.
1: Boogity, boogity.

0: see what happened.
1: Yeah, thief. Hey, Tom, I was just going down there to get Ethel a snow cone. Here he come, right out of the cheap seats. Dribbling. Right down the middle of the court. Didn't have on nothing but his PS. Made a hook shot and got out through the concession stand. I hollered up at Ethel. I said, "Don't look, Ethel!" It's too late. She'd already got a free shot. Grandstand. Right there in front of the hole. Hey.
2: What is they calling the street?
1: Here it comes again. Who's that with it?
0: Ethel. Is that you, Ethel? What do you think you're doing?
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1: TSN News, I'm Barbara Schwartz. We can now officially add Governor Abbott to the list of Republicans who are not endorsing either of the Republicans vying for the Senate nomination ahead of the May 26 primary runoff.
2: President Trump would be the kingfish endorsement for either incumbent Senator John Cornyn or Attorney General Ken Paxton. The last we heard from President Trump was on March 4th in a Truth Social post when he said he would be making an endorsement soon and asking the other candidate to drop out. We've heard nothing since. Now we're hearing why Governor Abbott has not weighed in on this campaign.
3: I haven't made one yet. Not going to make one. I work with both of them very closely.
2: Lieutenant Governor Dan Patrick has also been silent about an endorsement. He did advise the two candidates to stop their aggressive personal attacks and to pledge to unite immediately after their primary runoff. Early voting starts on Monday. In Austin, Chris Fox, TSN News.
1: Investigators in Everman looking for answers in the disappearance of 6-year-old Noel Rodriguez Alvarez say they may be a step closer to justice. Human remains found at the child's former home. The boy went missing in 2022. His mother, Cynthia Rodriguez Singh, has been ruled incompetent to stand trial. Heat stroke killed 6 people whose bodies were found Sunday in a rail car near Laredo.
4: The train departed Thursday, May 9th from Long Beach, California, and arrived 2 days later in Del Rio. That's where the victims got on. From there, it went to the San Antonio area and then to Laredo on Sunday. That is when their bodies were discovered. Laredo Mayor Victor Trevino says they died before the train got to Laredo, and the victims suffered for hours.
5: We are demanding justice for these lives lost. Those responsible for trafficking and placing human beings in such dangerous and inhumane conditions must be held accountable.
4: The youngest victim was a 14-year-old boy. 5 of those who died were male, and the group was from Mexico and Honduras. Stephen Pickering, TSN News.
1: Dallas County Sheriff's Office responding to the Texas Attorney General's office a day after AG Ken Paxton demanded Dallas County seek a formal agreement with ICE. Sheriff Marion Brown says she was not in a hurry to meet the December 1st deadline for a formal agreement because Dallas County is already doing what a new state law requires.
6: For us to receive a letter that says you're out of compliance is incorrect because we're in compliance, and it's not until after December 1, if we have not pursued a formal agreement, that we would be out of compliance.
1: Brown also said she has no idea why the AG would want a response to his demand by the 1st of June when the law states otherwise. Tomorrow is the deadline to protest property taxes in Texas. Statewide average for gallon of gasoline, $4.01. In the major today, Seattle beats the Houston Astros 8-3. Tonight, the Dallas Wings host the Minnesota Lynx. This is TSN News.

Vanilla, the country's gold standard of ice cream flavors since 1969. 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That's why we put the word home right on the carton.

0: ice cream at your local grocer and pick up your favorite flavor today.
1: The Supreme Court preserving women's access to the drug mifepristone, the abortion drug, while a lawsuit over its use continues. President Trump wrapping up the first of two scheduled closed-door meetings with China's Xi Jinping at their summit in Beijing. Xi Jinping warning Trump their countries could clash over Taiwan if the issue is not handled properly. Tensions escalating again near the Strait of Hormuz after a ship anchored off the United Arab Emirates was seized and taken over towards Iran. Another attack and sank near the coast of Oman. Government details obtained by the AP showed that FBI Director Kash Patel went on a VIP snorkel session last summer at the USS Arizona Memorial at Pearl Harbor. Protests breaking out across Havana, Cuba, as the city deals with the worst rolling blackouts in decades. An ongoing U.S. blockade has been cutting the island off from fuel imports. Dow picked up 370. I'm Barbara Schwartz, TSN News.
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3: Here's your KSST KRVA FM weather. A little breezy for the rest of today. Will be sunny though and pretty warm. Upper 80s on the high with high pressure parked over our area. Mid 60s and clear for the overnight hours. A little bit more gusty on Friday. Wind kicking up to about 30 miles an hour. Upper 80s again, and it stays sunny. I'm meteorologist Steve Hamilton on KSST and KRVA FM.
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10: 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It appears by its own numbers, the U.S. government seems insolvent. It's reported that the Treasury shows about $6 trillion in assets and over $47 trillion in liabilities. 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
2: Sid Miller is applauding Donald Trump for signaling support for a temporary suspension of the federal gas tax, a move that supporters say could produce financial relief to American families and the agricultural sector. In a statement released Tuesday, Miller said the proposal aligns with his earlier calls for both federal and state leaders to ease the burden of rising fuel costs. He had previously urged Trump and Greg Abbott to suspend motor fuel taxes as gasoline prices climbed above typical levels. The federal gas tax, currently set at 18.4 cents per gallon, is a key source of funding for infrastructure projects. However, a proponent of a suspension argued that even a temporary pause would deliver direct savings at the pump during a period of economic strain. The proposal has gained traction as several states have already enacted temporary fuel tax relief measures. Whether Congress will cooperate on a federal gas tax pause remains uncertain. While critics caution that suspending fuel taxes could reduce funding for road maintenance and infrastructure, supporters argue that the economic benefits of short-term relief outweigh the drawbacks, particularly during periods of elevated prices. Trump has not yet announced a final decision, but his consideration of the measure has drawn praise from allies who view it as a decisive step aimed at easing financial pressures on working Americans. James Terry, KSST News.
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10: 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It appears by its own numbers, the U.S. government seems insolvent. 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
1: USDA's first full 2026-2027 outlook points to tighter supplies across several major commodities, with higher projected prices for corn, soybeans, wheat, cotton, rice, cattle, and milk. We carried one of the strongest signals with winter wheat production forecast down 25%, hard red winter production down 36% from last year, according to USDA's WASDE report. In cattle markets, beef imports remain a major focus. American Farm Bureau Federation says first quarter imports were valued near $4.5 billion. Josh Maples at Mississippi State says imports running at a record pace as exports decline. That keeps attention on lean trimmings, cull-cow values, and herd rebuilding signals. Western ranchers also watching proposed BLM grazing rule changes that could increase flexibility on public lands. Meanwhile, U.S. exporters still face EU traceability concerns under the deforestation regulation. Dairy producers could benefit as USDA restores whole and 2% milk options. It's another Ag News update.
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